Highs level off around 68. Partly cloudy skies. Tomorrow night, chance of thunderstorms. Lows dip down to about 56. Right now, 69. I'm staff meteorologist Jennifer Wojcicki. 97.5.

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9: Country weather. Here's your WGLR Tri-State forecast. Slight chance for showers tonight, otherwise cloudy skies expected. Lows level off around 54. Cloudy skies expected tomorrow, thunderstorms likely. Highs level off around 68. Partly cloudy skies tomorrow night, chance of thunderstorms. Lows dip down to about 56. Right now, 69. I'm Staff Meteorologist Jennifer Wojcicki.

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10: Here's your WGLR Tri-State forecast. Slight chance for showers tonight, otherwise cloudy skies expected. Lows of a low of around 54. Cloudy skies expected tomorrow, thunderstorms likely. Highs level off around 68. Partly cloudy skies tomorrow night, chance of thunderstorms. Lows dip down to about 56. Currently, it's 68 degrees. I'm staff meteorologist Jennifer Wojcicki.

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8: Welcome to the Raleigh Chiefs pregame show on 97.7 Country WGLR, Dodgeville and St. Croix. And the man who played on the last Dodgeville team to go to state is the coach, Pat Riley. Thanks for joining us. Let's talk about that first. How does this feel for you to be coaching all these years later?
9: Well, I'm glad I'm still around to do it, that's for sure. But one thing I did today in my coach's bag, I have the picture from our 1963 state team, my senior year. We lost some of those guys already. It's really sad that they're not with us anymore. So I brought the picture along to put in the dugout because I think it's deserving for those guys to be remembered because they're a big part of what we're doing today.
8: Oh, that's terrific. What do you remember about that 63 team and the state trip? Because it was in Oshkosh, right?
9: We played in Oshkosh, yeah. We played Eau Claire, the team that we beat in the state basketball tournament that year. They were supposed to win it, and we beat them 52-50. So they weren't too happy with us, but we got to play them. They were pretty good, though. They had a Division I pitcher that struck out 16 that game. We had one hit in the game, and for some reason I got it. It was an infield hit, the only one I've ever beat out of my life. But broke up the no-hitter anyway, but we played well. It was a close game, and we had a very good team. Our catcher got to Triple A before he blew his Achilles tendon. He was with the Seattle Pilots, who became the Milwaukee Brewers. Yeah. And he would have been the starting catcher, first baseman for them if he hadn't gotten hurt. Hmm. And so we had a tremendous team. One of the pitchers, Dick Stevens, threw in the NBC national tournament and threw a shutout. He pitched at Whitewater. He was a lights-out pitcher. I mean, we had the whole thing. I mean, it reminds me of, these guys remind me of that team because we got all the good stuff here, too. And the one thing, we were together, we were friends, and we did a lot of things together, and that's what these guys do. They're a close bonded team. And
8: one thing that really stands out about your team is pitching. I don't know of any team that has two, number one and two guys that have ERAs below one. And, you know, it seems like all your guys, and that certainly showed on Tuesday in the sectional final, you got not just great pitching, but deep pitching.
9: Yeah, we stayed the course in that one. We had three guys throw over 100 pitches to get through the extra inning game and the game before that. And we had another guy came in that just closed it out for us and got the win. Like I said before, I told somebody the other day, if somebody would have told me that our number three pitcher would have thrown 100 pitches in the sectionals and our number four pitcher would have got the win, I'd have said, you're crazy. But that's what happened.
8: Yeah, that's baseball, right?
9: Yep.
8: Yeah.
9: And our two pitchers that are our number one and number two, or number one and number one and a half, whatever you call it.
8: Yeah.
9: They were, when we had the all-conference meeting, the coaches all said, well, you got those two studs, we'll put them on first team, and we'll fight out for the rest ourselves. So I know they're respected, and they're very good.
8: All right. St. Croix Falls, one loss all year. What about the Saints is a challenge? What do you feel like you have to do today?
9: Well, I know they're deep in the hitting, and I know they got some power. They had 21 home runs on the year, and I know that they run the bases pretty well. So the main thing is keep them off the bases and don't let people on base ahead of the good hitters and handle their pitching, and we should do okay.
8: All right, one other thing. This game is going to be played probably 2.5 or so hours later because of the rain delay, and there are 11-inning games to start the day. Is that going to affect your guys or not really?
9: Nah, they came up here to play baseball. They play at midnight if we had to, just to get the experience and get. They want to go out and win this game. And I hope we can do it.
8: All right. Thanks a lot. Good luck today.
9: Thank you.
8: Pat Riley, the Dodgeville coach. More after this on 97.7 Country WGLR.
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8: 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So I'm not sure if we are not seeing a repeat of last Thursday, state softball tournament and Mineral Point playing deep into the night, or if we are seeing a repeat of the 2021
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13: 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So hopefully it's more reminiscent of the 2021 Dodgeville Dodger Softball Championship.
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12: 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Everybody is ready to go, and everybody hopefully has recovered from that 11-inning marathon of last Tuesday, the sectional final that Dodgeville finally won 2-1 or 6-5 actually in 11 innings. They got a two-out, two-strike double to tie the game in the bottom of the seventh inning. And then a pitcher later, they got to the bottom of the 11th inning. Caden Schneider led off with a fly ball to right field. They got dropped. And then Jack Graber hit a fly ball to center field. The center fielder went back on it, and he apparently dropped the ball, even though the only person that, at least according to Matthew Gidinan's call from Riverdale, that saw it was the second base umpire, but he made the call. So it was first and second, and then Gentry Olson got a base hit to, I believe, right field. Schneider rounded third, stumbled. Pat Riley said, go back to third. Schneider decided to keep going. Throw came to the plate, was in plenty of time, but apparently the catcher dropped the ball, and Schneider scored the game-winning run to send Dodgeville to state.
13: And that speaks to the resiliency of this Dodgeville Dodgers team. You know, only two losses on the season, but they've been battle-tested as well. So, you know, coming off a emotional, long extra-inning game last week, looking to carry the momentum into the matchup today against St. Croix Falls.
12: And Dodgeville's two losses this year. One was to Platteville, 6-5 on a Hillman walk-off. The other was a non-conference loss to Broadhead Judah. Well, we might as well give you the starting lineups, which are presented, as always, by Fuller's Milker Center. See Fuller's complete hygiene line and options for your brand-new dairy setup or existing parlor remodel. Fuller's in Lancaster and Richland Center, and at Fuller's Milker Center. Dodgeville 24-2, but the number four seed. Bryce Krubal Lockard will lead off. He is the center fielder. Jace Halverson, the shortstop, will bat second. Caden Schneider, the first baseman, will bat third. Jack Graber, the third baseman, will bat cleanup. Gentry Olson, the catcher, will bat fifth. Batting sixth is today's pitcher, Nathan Johnson. Andrew Hessling, the right fielder, will bat seventh. Batting eighth is Blake Stadola, the designated hitter, and he will bat for Elliot Hessling, the left fielder. And batting ninth, Boone Rickard, the second baseman. All right-handed lineup for the Dodgers. St. Croix falls on defense. Carson Marks is in left field. Alex Hoff is in center. Drake Peterson is in right field. At third base, Brett Sladke. The shortstop is Carter Ridgway. Elliot Wilson is at second base. Kyle Olson is at first base. Behind the plate, Brody Allram. And on the mound is right-hander Devin Richardson. Richardson this season, and I got to find him here. Richardson this season, 10 wins, no losses, .268 earned run average, .119 whip. He's pitched in 11 games, 47 innings, given up 39 hits, 25 runs, 18 of them earned. He's walked 17 and struck out 64. And so that is our top of the first starting lineup, our Fuller's Milker Center starting lineup, and we will be right back for the first inning of Dodgeville and St. Croix Falls in the Division III semifinal after these messages on 97.7 Country WGLR.
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12: 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Our umpires, by the way, today should be here someplace. Yes, Paul Vandenhavel is behind the plate. Jim Krieger is at first base. Mike File is at second, and Paul Johnson is at third. Again, four umpires for the state tournament. Dodgeville is making just its third trip to state in school history. They got to state in 1949, 1962, and 1963. They are still looking for their first win in the state tournament. And they were in three different spots. 49 tournament was in Milwaukee, 62 was in Eau Claire, and 63 was in Oshkosh. St. Croix Falls went to the first state tournament, which was in Milwaukee in 1948, and they got beat. In 2022, you might remember, they played Kenosha St. Joseph and beat them 8-0 with a pitcher that I don't believe ever gave up an earned run that season. But he couldn't pitch the next day. That worked out for Cuba City because the Cubans won 8-4 right here and won the state championship. And in 2023, the Saints won state. They beat Keele 10-0 and La Crosse Aquinas 3-1, and I'm positive everyone was rooting for St. Croix Falls in the championship game.
13: At least in our corner of Southwest Wisconsin. That's
12: yes.
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12: Where I have to be bright and early at 8:30 tomorrow morning, at least unless some sort of calamity occurs and we're still here.
13: Well, at our rate, we're going to be taking over the big show tomorrow morning.
12: Yes. So, Rob, just don't bother going in.
13: Yeah, we got it, Rob. 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
12: Yeah, we'll make sure Bob gets the farm prices in. 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
12: And if we have any scoreboard problem or anything like that, we're calling Vince.
13: Absolutely.
12: They are still putting diamond dust on the field, on the infield right now, while the players are standing on the third and first base lines. Dodgeville, again, will be the road team today, and they are in the first base dugout. And St. Croix Falls, the home team, as the number one seed, will be in the first base dugout.
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12: Fox City Stadium, built in 1995. It's 325 down the lines, 385 to left center field, 405 to right center field. There have been home runs hit at State. I have seen them. Typically, they're hit to left. In fact, Liam Stump, I believe, of Mineral Point, hit a home run at State several years ago, and he hit it right down the left field line.
13: And it's kind of an optical illusion here because it really looks like that the outfielders are playing shallow just because of how deep the field actually is. But they're actually playing where they would normally play on a normal-sized baseball field. So it's a little optically challenging for us to kind of comprehend that sometimes. And then, of course, the backstop, also a very wide backstop back behind home plate. There's a lot of room and foul territory. So, you know, pop-ups that wouldn't normally be catchable certainly are here at Neuroscience Group Field.
12: Unless you can't get to them, which does
13: happen. That happens too.
12: I have actually not only been on that field, I have slept on that field. Our son's Boy Scout or Cub Scout troop got to go here and saw a game and camped out on the field afterwards. And I can tell you that Highway 41 is loud at 5 a.m. Now our national anthem. In a moment.
13: Looks like the introduction's going on for St. Croix Falls. I don't know if they're going to do another national anthem. I know they did it at the beginning of the first session. I don't think they did it before the second game, though.
12: All right, well, we'll take another break.
13: Let's do that.
12: And then we'll be right back on 97.7 Country WGLR.
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12: Grant Regional Health Center and People's State Bay coverage of WIA State Baseball for the second time today, presented by Cuba City Keeler and Darlington Family Dental and Kerry Seamless Gutters and Overhead Doors on 97.7 Country WGLR and on the Queen Bee Radio Sports YouTube channel, powered by H&M Plumbing, Heating, and Electrical and Laley Center Monroe. This game is going to start approximately 4 hours later than it was scheduled to, and as a matter of fact, the weather forecast is actually worse for tomorrow. They've actually moved a couple of games already and I'm not sure what that exactly does, unless they have some concerns about the field holding up. Tomorrow's supposed to be the Division II and Division I semifinals. I think they're thinking that when the storms are scheduled, that they want to actually make the game played, or a game played someplace anyway.
13: Yeah, I think the WIA is just trying to stay ahead of it as best they can to get these games in and have a really good championship Thursday coming up.
12: And we know we'll be there for one game at least, because we'll have Potosi, Cassville, and Manitowoc. I have whiffed on who they're playing.
13: Columbus Catholic.
12: Marshville Columbus Catholic. That's it. Yeah. That'll be 8:40 on X107.1. And if Dodgeville wins, we'll be following here on 97.7 Country WGLR on Thursday. So one way or another, we'll be back here on Thursday.
13: Yeah, we know for sure we'll be here Thursday. It's just one game or two games, and St. Croix Falls has taken the field. 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
12: Warm-up tosses being completed by Devin Richardson. Stepping to the plate will be Bryce Krubal Lockard, batting 461, 115 OPS, 3 home runs, 17 RBIs. Dodgeville playing at its first state tournament since Pat Riley was a player in 1963. And it was, by the way, a one-class tournament back in those days. They went to multiple classes, I think, in the 1970s. They got to three. And then in the 1990s, went to four. First pitch of the semifinals, outside for ball one. Corral Ockard twirling his bat at the plate. And here's Richardson's pitch, and it's the same pitch in the same spot. Two balls, no strikes.
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12: Richardson stepped off briefly, now back on, and the 2-0 pitch is low and bounces away, or rolls away from the catcher, but that doesn't matter because nobody's on. But it's three balls and no strikes. Only loss for St. Croix Falls this year was to River Falls, which is a Division I team that was here, actually, yesterday. Here's the 3-0. That's a called strike. Three balls and a strike.
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12: Here is the 3-1. And a fly ball. Center field well hit, but it's going to stay in the park and be grabbed by the center fielder Hoff, one out.
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12: Jace Halverson, 378 batting average, 958 OPS with 19 RBIs. And I have to correct myself. He is a left-handed hitter. I thought there was more than none, but the thing said right. Anyway, the first pitch is inside at the knees for ball one.
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12: Here's the 1-0. And a swing and a miss at an inside pitch, and it's 1-1. That all seemed like it almost hit him, but he swung at it. And so it's 1-1. Here's the pitch. Fouled off down the left field line and out of play. And it's one ball and two strikes.
13: Book your parties today at High Point Steakhouse in Ridgeway. The Grand Ballroom is the perfect place to host holiday parties for family and friends, along with business meetings, weddings, and more. 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
12: 1-2 pitch is a swing and a miss. Strike three, two away. Here is Caden Schneider. 366 batting average, 915 OPS, 23 RBIs. He also is a left-handed batter. And here's the first pitch from Richardson, and that is fouled off. The pitch bounced up, but Schneider lost his bat, and the bat almost ended up in the on-deck circle.
13: I don't know if it fouled off the ground and then knocked the bat out of his hand, but that was a really weird-looking sequence.
12: One strike with two out. And the pitch inside, one ball, one strike.
13: Golden Eagle Bar and Grill offers great food with a fun atmosphere in Barneveld. 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
12: 1-1. Down the left field line, and fielder's chasing, but it will be unreturnable, and it's one ball and two strikes, or uncatchable, and it's 1-2.
13: The Melby Friedner Home and Crematory in Platteville offers a history of caring and understands that each family is unique and will honor personal requests and tradition. Matt Laura Melby at the Melby Friedner Home and Crematory of Platteville.
12: Here's the 1-2, and that is hit past the shortstop and into left field for the first hit of the ball game. So Caden Schneider with a base hit opposite field, and he's at first with two out.
13: Just out of the reach of the shortstop, Carter Ridgeway for St. Croix Falls, a two-out single for Caden Schneider.
12: Here is Jack Graber. And he is batting 275, 804 OPS, three home runs, 24 RBIs, and he is also left-handed. No score, top of the first, two out, runner at first. Richardson takes a lot of time and now steps off, and Graber steps out briefly and then now tries to adjust his footing in the possibly tacky batter's box from the rain. And the pitch, swing and a miss for strike one.
13: West End Salvage of Lancaster. See Junkyard Joe Krantz and the West End Salvage team for recycling as well as construction and demolition waste too. West End Salvage in Lancaster.
12: That pitch is high, and it's one ball and one strike. Schneider at first, 4-for-4 in stolen bases this year. So it doesn't run much, but he's been successful. The 1-1 outside. Barely, and it's two balls and a strike.
13: Quick shoebox scoreboard update. Garrett Mitchell just hit a solo home run at American Family Field. Brewers up 2-1 in the bottom of the seventh.
12: And that's on ESPN Radio, AM 1590 WPVL. Here's the 2-1 pitch. Outside, three balls and a strike.
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12: Richardson steps off the mound and now back on. And Graber awaits the 3-1. And that's popped up down the third baseline, and it will be caught by the third baseman, Sladke, in foul territory to end inning number one. One hit, one left. Dodgeville nothing. And St. Croix Falls coming to bat in our starting lineup. 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For St. Croix Falls, 27-1 this season. They will start Carson Marks in left field leading off. Brett Sladke, the third baseman, bats second. Alex Hoff, the center fielder, bats third. The catcher, Brody Allrum, bats cleanup. Batting fifth, first baseman Kyle Olson. Drake Peterson, the right fielder, bats sixth. Batting seventh, Elliot Wilson, the second baseman. The pitcher, Devin Richardson, bats eighth. And batting ninth, shortstop Carter Ridgeway. Defense for the St. Croix Falls Saints. It's helpful to bring to get your correct clipboard. Elliot Hessling in left. Bryce Krubaugh Lockard in center. Andrew Hessling in right. Jack Graber at third. Jace Halverson at short. Boone Rickard at second. Caden Schneider at first. Gentry Olson behind the plate. Nathan Johnson on the mound. And as we mentioned, 12-0, 0.75 earned run average, 0.8 whip, walks plus hits per innings pitched. He's pitched in 15 games, 65 innings, given up 30 hits, 9 runs, 7 earned runs. He's walked 22 and struck out 101 this season.
13: Unbelievable.
12: We saw him when Dodgeville played Lancaster on a Saturday a couple of months ago, John Satterley and I, and he gave up 2 hits, and that was it. No walks, and Dodgeville's defense didn't commit an error. Yeah, that was the point at which you think, this team has a pretty good shot to go to state.
13: Yeah, no kidding. Carson Marks coming up to the plate for St. Croix Falls. We'll get the bottom half of the first inning started. Still scoreless.
12: Carson Marks batting .344, .848 OPS, 15 RBIs this season. And here is Nathan Johnson's first pitch, and that goes through Olson all the way to the backstop, ball one.
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12: Might be just a little bit of nerves out there for both teams. Here's the 1-0 pitch. That is a called strike, and it's 1-1.
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12: 1-1, well outside, 2 balls and a strike.
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12: 2-1, just grazes the outside corner for a strike. 2 balls, 2 strikes. Here comes the 2-2. And a chopper fouled on the third baseline, and we'll do 2 balls and 2 strikes again.
13: WCC Brands Custom Apparel and Keeler, and at WCC-Brands.com. 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
12: 2-2 with nobody out in the bottom of the first. And here's the pitch. Swing and a miss, strike 3. And that was really not much of a swing. That was kind of a very defensive swing, and it's the first out of the bottom of the first.
13: Yeah, hitter looked completely fooled at the plate. Carson Marks striking out, one away.
12: Brett Sladke, .369 batting average, .1045 OPS, 3 home runs, and 28 RBIs. Look at their stats for St. Croix Falls. They can hit, no question about that. But Dodgeville can pitch, no question about that. A fastball outside, ball one. So this is going to be like the classic, you know, they say good pitching beats good hitting. Here's the 1-0. And that is a fly ball out to the left center field. And coming out and making the catch is Krubal Lockard coming over from center to make the catch in left center, two out.
13: The other dynamic to this is that St. Croix Falls has been to state multiple times over the last few years. Dodgeville, of course, the first time here in program in the program's history since 1963. So you have the mental differences in this game, too. St. Croix Falls knows what they're doing. Dodgeville looking to continue the momentum that they had from the sectional semifinals and looking to shake off the early jitters of this game.
12: Alex Hoff batting 575, and he takes outside ball one. An OPS of 1.632, six home runs, 49 RBIs this year. And they've got a couple of guys, as that pitch is downstairs, two balls and no strikes. They have a couple of guys that you think you really should make sure there's nobody on in front of them when they get to the plate. And Hoff is one of them. The 2-0, and that's low, three balls and no strikes. Here's the 3-0, and that's inside, and Hoff takes a four-pitch walk. First base runner for the Saints. Hoff this year, 10 for 10 in stolen bases. Here is Brody Allram, the catcher and cleanup batter. 506 batting average, 1.435 OPS, 6 home runs, 44 RBIs.
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12: Arum steps back in again. St. Croix Falls wearing the vest look. And the first pitch is outside, dropped, but then picked up quickly by Olson, so it would not go too far away with the runner first.
13: St. Croix Falls kind of has that Kansas City Royals look.
12: Yes. I think a darker blue, but
13: yeah,
12: pretty close. You're right. And, of course, they have the fleur-de-lis as their symbol, since they're the Saints, for obvious reasons. The 1-0 pitch, called strike. One ball and one strike. Hoff not making much of a move so far off of first. Two outs in the bottom of the first in the Division III semifinal and no score. There's the 1-1. And that's outside and blocked by Olson. Two balls and a strike.
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12: 2-1 with two out and one aboard. And the pitch. Chop foul down the third baseline. And, well, actually, he's not. I was going to say Pat Riley couldn't field it, but that's not Pat Riley. That is Dan Campbell, the first-year head coach for the St. Croix Falls Saints. 2-2 with two out. And here is Johnson's pitch. And that is hit the left field down the line. And a fair ball into the corner. Hoff on his way to third. And Hoff on his way to the plate. And will score the first run of the game. RBI double for Brody Allram. And St. Croix Falls leads 1-0 in the bottom of the first.
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12: Here is Kyle Olson batting 365, 964 OPS, two home runs, 36 RBI. 1-0, St. Croix Falls, with two out in the bottom of the first inning. That walk that led to the run, that's only the 23rd walk that Johnson has had all year. And it was a four-pitch walk. Kind of looked like he was trying to make sure he didn't hit anything, get anything good to hit. Meanwhile, it's one strike to Kyle Olson and the pitch. And that is hit to center field, but right at Krubal Lockard. And he makes the catch. A walk and a hit leads to a run. One left. And after one, St. Croix falls. One, Dodgeville nothing on 97.7 Country WGLR.
0: What are you doing out there?
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2: 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And it's a game. Our game. So please, let us play.
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12: 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Gentry Olson leads off in the top of the second inning. 1-0 St. Croix falls. And the first pitch is hit to the right side and gets in for a base hit. Olson batting 355, 862 OPS with 21 RBIs. And Dodgeville has its second hit and a base runner to lead off the top of the second inning.
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12: Nathan Johnson, 241 batting average, 694 OPS with 12 RBIs. Can help his own cause, but first he has to get into the batter's box. He looks back at Pat Riley, who is, I mean, he's in everything from youth baseball to home talent league baseball. He gets the whole spectrum of baseball. First pitch is a ball, and the catcher Allrum was up fast, thinking that Olson might try to go from first, but he did not.
13: And we were talking earlier about how well respected Pat Riley is by the baseball community in Southwest Wisconsin.
12: That pitch is the ball, the throw down, and safe. And a stolen base for Olson.
13: Looks like the throw was in time, but it bobbled out of the glove of Carter Ridgway, the shortstop.
12: That might be his first stolen base of the year.
13: It's Braxton Staver running the bases.
12: Okay, well, that makes more sense. And I've already messed up my... Staver is, let's see, he's got now three stolen bases this year. Meanwhile, a two-ball, no-strike count. And there's a called strike, and it's 2-1 to Johnson.
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12: The 2-1 pitch. And that is a called strike at the knees, and it's two balls and two strikes. 1-0, St. Croix falls. Nobody out, top of the second inning in the Division III semifinal. Winner gets Cedar Grove, Belgium, Thursday. 2-2. It is popped up in a short right center field, and a catch made by the center fielder Hoff, one gone.
13: Our audio stream on the Queen Bee Radio Sports YouTube channel, brought to you by Laley Center Monroe. Call your local deer animation specialist, Jordan Wilson, at Laley Center Monroe.
12: Andrew Hessling, a left-handed batter, 208 batting average, 525 OPS, 12 RBIs. He's got a runner at second and one out. Squares to bunt and takes a strike. You would think, given the pitching matchup, that runs would be at a premium today. The 0-1 pitch, a swing and a miss, and quickly two strikes. Certainly runs were at a premium in the Division 4 semifinal this morning, with Potosi-Cassville getting a run in the 11th inning to win 2-1. The 0-2, opposite field, down the left field line, foul. And we'll do two strikes again. Still a lot of light out as we are 8 minutes before 9 o'clock. One of the great features of summer in Wisconsin is all that light out there this late. Two-strike pitch, foul tip, and a strikeout. Two away. Here's Blake Stadola, the DH, 306 batting average, 784 OPS with 12 RBIs. And he is batting for Elliot Hessling.
13: He's got the hoodie under his jersey.
12: That's what I thought that was. First pitch. Outside ball one. It has certainly cooled off from earlier today. It was downright hot this morning, or at least it felt hot in the next door box with the sun coming right in. Next pitch is down low, and the correct count is actually two balls and no strikes. Runner at second, Olson. Not much of a lead at second. Now tippy-toeing, now stopping. Now moving again in the 2-0 pitch. And that is hit to third. And the throw across the diamond over to first in time. 5-3 put out. That ends the inning. One hit, one left. And after an inning and a half in the Division III semifinal, St. Croix Falls 1, Dodgeville nothing on 97.7 Country WGLR.
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12: Bottom of the second inning, 1-0 St. Croix Falls. Drake Peterson will lead off, batting 471, 1.275 OPS, two home runs, 32 RBIs, and he swings and misses at the first pitch from Nathan Johnson for strike one.
13: David A. Meister, CPA in Darlington, wishes all area student-athletes good luck and would like to thank their parents for their timeless efforts to make these games happen.
12: Popped up, first base side, and Schneider looking for it, he dropped the ball. That'll be an error, I would think. Charge to Schneider. I'm pretty sure he lost it in the lights. And so a runner first to lead off the bottom of the second. And here's Elliot Wilson, batting 354, 875 OPS with 15 RBIs. He squares to bunt, takes a ball, the throw down, not in time, and deflects over to the into short center field, and that'll get Peterson over to third. That'll be a stolen base and an error on Olson. I believe they're going to call that an error on Olson, are they not?
13: Yeah, that would be two errors on the inning already.
12: So a runner at third with nobody out. And meanwhile, a strike. That was a strike to Wilson. Here's Johnson's pitch. And a sky-high pop-up to short right field. Coming in is Hessling. Laps up. Did he drop the ball?
13: They're going to say he caught the ball but lost it in the transition. So the flyout will count, and a sacrifice fly scores another run for St. Croix Falls.
12: And so it's 2-0. And St. Croix Falls, they scored one in the first and now one in this second inning. And here's Carson.

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2: Here's the ninth batter, Carter Ridgway, 431 batting average, 1.178 OPS, one home run, 20 RBIs. And the first pitch, ball one. Next pitch is a cue shot to second. And the throw to first from Rickard is in time to end the inning. But another run comes in on two errors and nobody left. And after two innings in the Division III semifinal, St. Croix falls 2, Dodgeville nothing on 97.7 Country WGLR.
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2: 2-0 St. Croix Falls as we go to the third inning. And to correct something I said before, apparently that pop-up that was dropped by Schneider, they called a hit. So it was one hit and one error in the second, not two errors. Anyway, here's Boone Rickard to lead off. And Rickard takes low outside for ball one. Rickard batting 219. 566 OPS, 11 RBIs this year. The 1-0 pitch is outside, two balls and no strikes. Dodgeville had base hits in each of the first two innings, but could not get them in. Richardson kind of leisurely getting to the rubber and throws, and that's a strike. On a swing and a miss, and it's two balls and one strike.
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2: That pitch misses, three balls and a strike. Nathan Johnson, by the way, with a strikeout, which is brought to you today by, actually, two strikeouts.
1: Quality Dumpster Service of Dodgeville.
2: That pitch is hit to right center field, will drop in for a base hit. And so Rickard leads off with a base hit. And back to the top of the order in crew ball Lockhart, who fly to center to lead off the ball game. 2-0, St. Croix Falls. Nobody out in the top of the third inning. Winner gets Cedar Grove Belgium, which beat Marathon 13-4 in what seemed like a marathon game, the first semifinal. Richardson takes a long time. And now delivers the pitch. And that misses for ball one.
1: Bob's Electric at Dodgeville offers top quality appliances from GE, Whirlpool, Maytag, KitchenAid, Frigidaire, and Speed Queen. 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
2: 1-0 pitch, and that's a fly ball to the left center field, and on the run, making the catch is Marks, and Rickard goes back to first. One gone.
1: The Dodgeville Chronicle, Democrat Tribune, and Pecatonica Valley Leader is your local weekly newspaper for Dodgeville, Mineral Point, Barneveld, Iowa Grand, Highland, River Valley, Pecatonica, and Argyle schools.
2: Rickard, by the way, at first base, 2-of-4 in stolen bases this year. Here's Halverson, who struck out back in the first inning. And that pops away briefly.

0: from the catcher Allrum. That's ball one, but not far enough for Ricker to think about going to second very seriously. One ball, no strikes. And the bunt down the third baseline. That's a beauty and will be a base hit.
1: Wow.
0: Perfect bunt. Went parallel to the third baseline, and the third baseman, Sladke, picked it up, and it could do nothing with it.
1: That is textbook how you drop a bunt. Placed it perfectly along the third base side. Unplayable for the outfield. Or the infielders, I should say, and now two runners on for Dodgeville.
0: Here's Schneider, who got a single back in the first inning. Tie runs aboard in the top of the third. And the first pitch is a called strike at the knees.
1: And Upland Hills Health Exceptional Care is always close to home, from primary care to specialty services. 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
0: Here's the 0-1. And that's low. One ball and one strike. Interesting question. You know, there are not very many night games in high school during the regular season because it's so cold. That pitch just misses, and it's two. Now they call it a strike, and it's one ball, two strikes. So here you are playing under the lights, and you got to wonder if there are interesting impacts like drop pop-ups to first base. Here's the 1-2. Down the left field line and foul, and it will remain 1-2. And also visibility, of course.
1: Right.
0: Both in, you know, at the plate and then also for the outfielders.
1: You would have to think the stage is the ultimate equalizer for both teams.
0: 1-2 with one out, two runners aboard. And that's down the third base line, sky high, and it's dropped in the left field, and everybody is safe. The throw went to third. Rickard got in time. And I wonder if that was lost in the lights.
1: Yeah, Carson Marks is crouched over, kind of wondering if he made a bad read on it. That one was popped sky high, and as you said, probably lost it in the lights. Looked up, and all of a sudden the ball was in front of him. And that moves the runners over to second and third, and the base is loaded for the Dodgers in the top of the third.
0: Graber popped to third in the first inning. Golden opportunity for the Dodgers, trailing 2-0. And the first pitch is inside for ball one. Did they call that a hit?
1: Yes, they did. Three hits on the inning for the Dodgers.
0: 1-0 pitch, fouled off third base side, or actually closer to the edge of the score, press box here.
1: We're losing it in the light, too.
0: Yeah. So. Just looking for a description. Fouled off also first base side this time. And it's quickly two strikes. Bases loaded. Rickard at third. Halverson at short. And Schneider at first with one out. And a swing and a miss, strike three, two out.
1: It's a huge out for St. Croix Falls.
0: Olson doubled back in the first inning, but he got left at second.
1: Game brought to you by Vita Plus, supporting all local athletes. 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
0: 2-0 St. Croix Falls, two out. Top of the third, but the base is loaded, and the first pitch, a called strike.
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0: The 0-1 pitch, a grounder to short, and he'll take it to second himself, Ridgeway, and that ends the inning. Well, they loaded the bases, Dodgeville did, and left them loaded with no runs. After three hits, and we go to the bottom of the third inning, 2-0 St. Croix Falls on 97.7 Country WGLR.
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0: Bottom of the third, top of the order for St. Croix Falls. Leading 2-0. Dodgerell has already left five runners on base in the first three innings. That is shades of Potosi Cassville this morning. The Chieftains, or future nickname,
1: PC,
0: gave up, or I should say left 19 runners on base, but still won 2-1 in 11 innings. So we will have them against
1: Columbus Catholic.
0: Marshfield Columbus Catholic, yes.
1: It's been a long day for everyone.
0: Yeah, definitely. 8:40 start on Thursday, or at least that's what we think, on X1071. Marks struck out in the first, squares to bunt, and takes ball one.
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0: We're saying we think because of the possibility of rain tomorrow. Mark swings and misses, and it's 1-1. And apparently the forecast for tomorrow is worse than today. Here's the 1-1. Check swing, and that cost him a strike, 1-2. Schedule, you might remember, for several years when they went to four divisions, was six games on the first 2 days, Tuesday and Wednesday. Pitches upstairs, 2-2. Of course, it turns out there's two things that can mess up that schedule: long games and rain. And both have happened. 2-2. And that misses low, and it's 3-2.
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0: Sladke is on deck. So they finally went to... They finally gave up to the realities of late spring, early summer, and now it's a four-day tournament starting Monday, yesterday with Division I quarterfinals, and the 3-2 upstairs, ball four. Marks walks. St. Croix Falls has had runners on in every inning, and they've had runs in the first and the second to lead 2-0 in this bottom of the third inning. Sladke fly to center, I should say, in the first inning. Throwback to first, and diving in is Marks.
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0: Marks 12 of 13 in stolen bases this year. He takes off, the pitch is inside, and gets away and goes to center field, and that will get Marks over to third, stolen base and an error. As the throw was on the right side of second base and kept going into short center field, so now a runner at third and nobody out in the bottom of the third. And meanwhile, 1-1 and no strikes to Sladke, and he takes ball two.
1: Saunders Oil Company of Warren, Illinois, by First Response Excavation and Grading in Bloomington.
0: 2-0 pitch. That goes back to the backstop, and coming in to score is Marks. And it's 3-0 on the wild pitch. So St. Croix Falls has scored runs in each of the three innings. And Dodgeville has left runners on in each of the three innings, and it's 3-0 Saints.
1: three runs on two hits for St. Croix Falls.
0: And meanwhile, the 3-0 is a called strike, 3-1.
1: Bender Outdoors on the square in Lancaster by Clear Reflections Window Cleaning Service of Platteville.
0: Here's the 3-1, and that's fouled. Line shot down the third baseline, but wide of third by at least a foot.
1: Emerson Construction of Keeler by Veterinary Associates of Hazel Green and Galena.
0: 3-2 with nobody out. Johnson taking a long time now. And now delivers the 3-2 and a swing and a miss. One out.
1: Oh, that one fouled back.
0: Oh, he did. You're right. Yep. I lost it in the light.
1: Everyone's losing it in the light right now.
0: Or losing it in some other sense.
1: Yeah, no kidding.
0: Here comes another 3-2 pitch. And that's fouled down the third baseline. And we'll do 3-2 again.
1: Shoebox scoreboard update. The Brewers defeat the Guardians 2-1.
0: And that was on ESPN Radio AM 5090 WPVL, just like tomorrow's game will be. Against the former Indians and before that, Spiders. Three balls, two strikes, and the pitch outside, ball four. So Sladke aboard at first. And here's Hoff, who walked and scored the first run of the game in the first inning.
1: Lyle Financial Group in Platteville by Haverland Heating and Cooling of Cuba City.
0: Hoff, in fact, was a four-pitch walk back in the first. And he came in to score on Allram's double. And now throw back to first, and diving back in is Sladke.
1: Century 21 affiliated in basketball. See Bobby Joe, Hans Allison, or Richard Frawley Real Estate needs Century 21 in basketball.
0: Runner takes off, popped up, and caught by the shortstop, and then the throw back to first in time for a double play.
1: Wow.
0: Sladke took off for second. Halverson made the foul, the infield catch, and then threw to first, and Sladke did not get back in time.
1: Sladke was about 2 feet away from touching second base before he realized where the ball was. It was kind of caught in no man's land, an easy double play for the Dodgers.
0: Allram had the RBI double in the first inning, and he takes inside for ball one, kind of flinched a little bit at that pitch.
1: Book your parties today at High Point Steakhouse in Ridgeway. The Grand Ballroom is the perfect place to host holiday parties for family and friends, along with business meetings, weddings, and more. High Point Steakhouse in Ridgeway.
0: 0-1, a sky-high pop-up. Olsen going back behind the plate and makes the catch. That was not easy for Olsen, but he's able to get it. And that ends the inning. But a walk, stolen base, error, and a wild pitch score another run, and after three, St. Croix Falls 3, Dodgeville nothing on 97.7 Country WGLR.
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0: Three runs, two hits, no errors. for St. Croix Falls. No runs, two hits, and two errors for Dodgeville. Dodgers have left five runners on. Saints have left one on. Nathan Johnson, who flied to center field, leads off for Dodgeville. And first pitch bounces up there for ball one.
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0: Here's the 1-0. And that is a called strike, 1-1.
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0: 1-1 pitch, taking something off, and it floated up there, two balls and one strike.
1: The Mulby Funeral Home and Crematory in Platteville offers a history of caring and understands that each family is unique and will honor personal requests and tradition. Matt and Laura Melby at the Mulby Funeral Home and Crematory of Platteville.
0: Pitch is outside, and now it's three balls and a strike. And Richardson's pitch, swing and a miss by Johnson, 3-2.
1: Game also brought to you by Northland Buildings and by Russell Offices in Platteville, Dodgeville, Cuba City, and Darlington.
0: Here is the pitch, a swing and a miss, and Johnson strikes out, one away in the top of the fourth. The wind, by the way, this morning, it was blowing from right to left. And you can see now with that line of rain that went through that it's now blowing from left to right.
1: And the wind feels a lot cooler now as well.
0: And the humidity that was a feature of the day has gone away for the most part. Hessling struck out back in the second inning. So you listen for a baseball game and you get a weather report. First pitch outside, ball one.
1: Quimby Radio Sports Chief Meteorologist Steve Prestigard.
0: We were watching with great interest the radar earlier today.
1: Yeah.
0: Trying to figure out, this is going to delay stuff by how long? 1-0 pitch, fly ball to left, and having to go back on it. And making the catch, however, is Marks in left field, made an almost over-the-shoulder catch, two away.
1: I think Marks took a bad read on it initially that time, came forward, and then saw the ball was going over his head. But fortunately for him, he had the wheels to get out there and make the play, two away in the top of the fourth.
0: Stadola grounded to third in the second inning. 3-0 St. Croix Falls, two out in the top of the fourth. Time is called. We will have, of course, the McNett Electric halftime report following this half inning. And a swing and a miss. He kind of lunged at that pitch for strike one.
1: West End Salvage of Lancaster. See Junkyard Joe Krantz and the West End Salvage team for recycling as well as construction and demolition waste too. West End Salvage of Lancaster.
0: That pitch is inside. One ball, one strike. Here's the 1-1. Inside. And the count, two balls at a strike. Here's the 2-1. Down the first baseline and over the screen, and I hope somebody was paying attention down there. May have ended up in the parking lot over there. And it's 2-2. Richardson back to work. 2-2 pitch inside. Three balls and two strikes.
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0: And the 3-2 popped up to right center field, two coming over, and the catch made by the center fielder, Hoff, to end the inning. 1-2-3 goes Dodgeville in the fourth. McNett Electric halftime report coming up. St. Croix Falls 3, Dodgeville nothing on 97.7 Country WGLR.
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0: 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And a fly ball to left center field. And Krubal Locker going after it. And that is out of the...
1: It's Elliot Hessling making the catch from left field.
0: I wasn't sure that nobody reacted exactly. So anyway, Olsen is out. What a way.
1: St. Croix falls 3 runs on 2 hits. No errors. Dodgeville no runs on 5 hits with 2 errors to this point.
0: And a swing and a miss by Peterson, who singled and scored back in the second inning. That single was the pop-up that was lost in the lights, we think, by Caden Schneider at first base. That's not the last time that's happened in this game. Each team is swing and a miss, and it's 0-2. Each team has had some adventures. It appears to have adventures with the lights. Here's the 0-2 from Johnson. That's just outside. 1-2.
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0: Here's a fly ball to right center field. Krubal Lockhart on the run. And he will not get it. And it goes to the wall. And that will be a double for Peterson. That is his second hit of the game. And he's at second base with one out in the bottom of the fourth inning.
1: In most high school ballparks, that ball's probably gone.
0: Well, so was the other one before
1: right,
0: that.
1: Yeah.
0: Wilson flied to right back in the first inning. We were talking about this ballpark that was built in 1995, just west of what is now Interstate 41, and between there and the Fox River Mall area. Every time you come over here, there's new buildings over here. First pitch is low for 1. 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
1: But Highway 41 always under construction.
0: Yeah, that's
1: for eternity.
0: That's
1: yeah.
0: Always been the case. That pitch is inside. And a count of 2-0.
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0: They certainly a terrific facility and a great place to have state baseball. 2-0 pitch. And that's low and outside. 3-0. You know, seeing that state started in Milwaukee, I'm a little curious as to where they played. I wonder if it was the minor league Milwaukee Brewers ballpark, Borchardt Field. 3-0 is a called strike at the knees, 3-1. That was the field before, of course, Milwaukee County Stadium was built in anticipation of a team. 3-1, another called strike, 3-2.
1: WCC Brands Custom Apparel and Keeler and at WCC-Brands.com and by Kohlaker's Golf and Grill in Cuba City at Kohlaker'sGolfandGrill.com.
0: Here's the 3-2. And that's hit the left center field, and that will get down and be cut off. Running around third and scoring is Peterson, and it's a double for Wilson, and it's 4-0 St. Croix Falls.
1: Saints officially have scored in every inning.
0: And Wilson has his second RBI of the game. He had a sacrifice fly in the second inning. Peterson has scored 2 of the 4 runs today for the St. Croix Falls Saints, and now a mound conference between Johnson and Olson.
1: And while they talk it out, we'll tell you that our game is brought to you by Applied Micro, your computer networking specialist in Platteville, Dodgeville, and AppliedMicro.biz. 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
0: Devin Richardson struck out looking back in the second inning. And Johnson spins at off of the mound to make sure Wilson stays at second. Now Wilson with a big lead in the first pitch upstairs for ball one.
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0: 1-0 pitch, swing and a miss. One ball, one strike.
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0: The 1-1 is in the dirt and blocked nicely by Olson. Two balls and a strike.
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0: Grounded to the hole is short and past the shortstop, Halverson, and into left field. And that will score Wilson. And it's 5-0 as Richardson, the pitcher, helps his cause with an RBI single to the opposite or to left field.
1: Okay, that one bounced right in front of Halverson. I don't know what else he could have done differently to potentially make the play. And it looks like a potential pitching change here for the Dodgers.
0: You would not say that Johnson pitched badly. I mean, for one thing, you know, a couple of errors by the Dodgers. And actually, this may not be... It doesn't actually look like a pitching change now. It just looks like a mound conference. And the home plate umpire, Paul Vandenhevel, says, come on, we got to get home.
1: On the game so far for Nathan Johnson, 3 1/3 innings pitch, has allowed 5 hits, 5 runs. 3 of those runs were earned. 3 walks, 2 strikeouts.
0: And 3 walks, of course, more than he usually pitches, and the strikeouts are not as many as he usually is able to throw. Carter Ridgeway grounded to second back in the second inning. Runner first, 2 runs in, and a 5-0 lead, and the first pitch inside for ball one.
1: TriStar Palace of Highland and TriStar Mulch of Common Platteville beautify your home with decorative color mulch. 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
0: Next pitch is also inside, 2 balls and no strikes.
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0: That pitch is downstairs, and it's 3 balls and no strikes.
1: 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Also, Lanark, Illinois.
0: Good one. 3 balls and no strikes. Yeah, that's a called strike, 3-1. I certainly saw a lot of Illinois the last couple of weeks covering Galena as they got to the Super Sectionals for the first time. And that's a strike, and it's 3-2, despite the fact that Ridgeway bent down like he expected it to be outside. 3-2. Swing and a miss. Strike 3. Runner is going now back to first and will be thrown out. Yes. At first base. A strike him out, throw him out, double play. Olson threw to second. Richardson was halfway to second base, then turned around and came back too late. However, 2 runs score on 2 hits, and as it turns out, nobody left it after 4 in the Division III semifinal. 5-0 St. Croix Falls on 97.7 Country WGLR.
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0: 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in the third inning. Got all the way to third, but not in. That was the inning they kind of, you know, they had the bases loaded, but were not able to score, Dodgeville. And that pitch is outside, 1-2.
1: Dodgeville's been able to get runners on, just not able to get them home.
0: They did have a 1-2-3 fourth, but left 5 runners on in the first 3 innings. 1-2, and a check swing. Did he go around?
1: Yes, he did.
0: One out.
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0: Krubal Lockhart flied to center in the first, flied to left in the third. And the first pitch is low for 1.
1: Bell's Electric, call Brad Adrian and Josh Busher. 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
0: Chopped foul, headed toward the St. Croix Falls dugout, and it's 1-1.
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0: A ground ball foul to the third base, down the third base line, and it's 1-2. Well, we were curious as to how long we were going to be here. This game has certainly sailed along. But that doesn't make Dodgeville fans very happy. 1-2 with one out. And that's chopped to the shortstop. And the throw to first is not in time. And it's an infield single, I believe, for Krubal Lockhart.
1: Kind of curious if that's going to be a single or if they're going to rule a throwing error on Carter Ridgeway at short.
0: Well, either way, Krubal Lockhart is at first with one out. Halverson struck out in the first, reached on an infield single in the third inning.
1: They do put an error on the scoreboard for St. Croix Falls.
0: See if Dodgeville can take advantage of this. They left a runner on in the first, one in the second, and bases loaded in the third. First pitch popped up. Down the third base line, and that ball drops, and it's a fair ball. And the throw to second is not in time.
1: That is a huge, huge call by the umpire. And St. Croix Falls is going to contest this one.
0: The ball was popped behind third base, and the third baseman did not catch it. Third base umpire said, no, they changed their mind.
1: Yeah.
0: They called it a foul ball. The third base umpire and the home plate umpire got together and decided that it had, in fact, dropped foul. And so, after all, that is like the world's loudest foul strike. So back to first goes Krubal Lockhart. That pitch fouled off straight back. And it's quickly two strikes.
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0: Two strikes with one out. Now throw back to first.
1: Wow, that was close.
0: Crewball Locker was leaning the wrong way, but got back to first in time.
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0: And another throwback, and this time Crewball Locker was not leaning the wrong way.
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0: Two-strike pitch, swing and a miss, strike three. Two out.
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0: Schneider singled in the first and in the third, was tagged out on the bases in the third inning. 5-0, St. Croix Falls, two out in the top of the fifth. And a runner at first. And that's a chopper through the hole at second base and a base hit. And digging for three, getting in is Crewball Locker. Now a throw back to second, and they get the out at second. So Schneider gets a base hit, his third of the game, but he is thrown out. Trying to stretch it into a double, and the inning is over. One hit and one error. And as it turned out, one left. And after four and a half, St. Croix Falls 5, Dodgeville nothing on 97.7 Country WGLR.
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0: Bottom of the fifth inning, 5-0 St. Croix Falls in the Division III semifinal. Top of the order, Marks, Sladke, and Hoff. And a bunt down the first baseline foul. Marks struck out in the first, walked and scored in the third. St. Croix Falls has scored in every inning. One run in the first, one in the second, one in the third, and two in the fifth. And with the exception of the fourth inning, Dodgeville has left runners on base in every inning without scoring. One strike pitch. And that just misses, one ball and one strike.
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0: Sky high pop up. And almost having to call a fair catch. Rickert makes the catch, one away.
1: It's a home run if you're playing in a silo.
0: Yes, one away. Sladke flied to center in the first, walked in the third, and was erased on a double play, a line drive double play. First pitch is ball one. Beautiful night. Chilly compared, I guess, to this morning when it was very humid. And that pitch just misses. And it's two balls and no strikes.
1: Nathan Johnson's showing some frustration after that pitch.
0: Here's the 2-0. And the pitch upstairs, 3 balls and no strikes. I'm sure Johnson is not used to, well, he didn't lose a game this year, so to be down 5-0 is not a fun thing. And that's a called strike, 3-1.
1: And St. Croix Falls has been showing why they're one of the top power hitting teams in D3.
0: And there's ball four. The thing is that they have not clobbered the ball today, but they've been doing the smart stuff. Taking advantage of walks, which is unusual, of course, for Nathan Johnson. And meanwhile, we might be having a pitching change here. The slow walk coming out from one of the Dodgeville assistant coaches.
1: Yeah, that appears to end the day for Nathan Johnson. His stat line, 4 1/3 innings pitched, allowed 5 hits, 5 runs, 2 of those runs earned, 4 walks, and 3 strikeouts.
0: Pat Riley, meanwhile, talking to the home plate umpire for the change, and I believe we are going to see Caden Schneider. And Schneider, a left-hander. Well, he's had a great year pitching-wise, to say the least, as well. 6-0, .75 earned run average, .83 OPS. Pitched in 14 games, 56 1/3 innings. He's given up 35 hits, 13 runs, 6 earned. He's walked 12 and struck out 82. The problem has not been, I mean, he's given up the 5 runs, obviously, but his defense hasn't helped him in Nathan Johnson's case, but it feels like it's really been more the bats that have not, that they've had guys on and left them on. But there are still 2 innings left.
1: Dodgeville has more hits than St. Croix Falls, so, I mean, by all accounts, if you're looking at the hitting, yeah, it's a fairly even game, but St. Croix Falls has been able to get runs across. Dodgeville hasn't.
0: Hoff walked and scored in the first and popped a short in the third.
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0: Here is Schneider's first pitch, and it's outside. And the ball gets away from Olson, and that will send Sladke to second base. Would that be a wild pitch or pass ball?
1: Scoreboard says it's a wild pitch.
0: I thought it hit Olson's glove, but that doesn't, of course, could have hit like the edge of it.
1: Or could have hit the dirt first before it touched his glove.
0: That also. 1-0 pitch outside. 2 balls and no strikes. Schneider is a junior, so he'll be back next year. And meanwhile, the 2-0, that's low and outside. 3 balls and no strikes.
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0: And an intentional walk, it looks like. So Hoff goes to first. And Allrum, RBI double in the first, and pop to the catcher foul in the third inning.
1: Game brought to you by Laley Center Monroe. 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
0: First pitch is low and inside for ball one. Dodgeville came up this morning. They had a send-off this morning. I believe that was at Centennial Park. Kind of no reason to just sit up here and, like, hang around for, like, hours when you know, with the weather situation. That pitch is outside, 2 balls and no strikes. It was funny when I was talking to Pat for the Raleigh Cheese pregame show, we actually were talking about newspaper stuff. That's the sort of thing that ink-stained wretches do. Here's the 2-0. Yeah, that's inside. 3 balls and no strikes.
1: You know, had I known that we were going to be here as long as we were, we should have done food reviews of all the stuff that we had here at the ballpark today. There's a lot of great food here at the concession stands.
0: Well, let's see. I had a brat and a burger, a cheeseburger. That's called strike, 3-1. And what was it you had for lunch?
1: It was a teriyaki chicken sandwich.
0: Which took forever to make, right?
1: Yeah, it was made to order, but it was a big sandwich.
0: But you thought that was good.
1: Yes, it was amazing. Highly recommend. 10 out of 10.
0: 3-1.
1: Would eat again.
0: Here's the 3-1 pitch. And that's a strike, 3-2. Two runners aboard. One out in the bottom of the fifth inning, a 5-0 St. Croix Falls lead. And here's the pitch, and that is down the left field line, but foul. And so it's 3-2. I think probably the best meal I had today was breakfast at the hotel.
1: Yeah.
0: Now, with one of those waffles that you are required to make, and scrambled eggs, and bacon, and sausage, and oatmeal.
1: Some Greek yogurt to go along with it.
0: Yes, that's right. Yeah. I forgot about that. Yeah, and a couple of cups of coffee. 3-2 with one out, and that's ball 4, and the bases are loaded.
1: David A. Meister, CPA in Darlington, wishes all area student-athletes good luck and would like to thank their parents for their tireless efforts to make these games happen. David A. Meister, CPA in Darlington, will take care of your books so you can get back to running your business profitably.
0: Kyle Olson flied to center in the first and flied to left in the fourth. You know, breakfast is your most important meal of the day.
1: So I've heard.
0: And the first pitch outside for ball 1. Well, it's like 3 out of 4 days that I was at the Lafayette County Dairy Breakfast on Saturday and the Grand County Dairy Breakfast on Sunday, and then this today. That pitch is downstairs, and it's 2 balls and no strikes. Probably back to normal tomorrow morning. 2-0, swing and a miss, 2-1.
1: Yeah, this day messed up my daily diet of Quick Trip donuts on the way into work.
0: Breakfast of champions, huh? Here's the 2-1, fouled off. Back behind the plate, and it's 2 balls and 2 strikes.
1: If it's not that, it's the strawberry Uncrustables or a burger from Quick Trip.
0: 2-2. Is low, 3 balls and 2 strikes. Well, I've always been a breakfast guy, so. Are you going to try the Quick Trip Dunkers with the Mountain Dew thing going?
1: I feel like I have to.
0: 3-2 pitch, swing and a miss, strike 3, and 2 out.
1: I feel like I'm morally obligated to as frequently as I go to Quick Trip.
0: Peterson has scored twice, base hit in the second. Double in the fourth inning. And if Dodgeville is going to come back, the first thing they have to do is get out of this inning without giving up more runs. Swing and a miss. They have bases loaded. Slagke at third. Hoff at second. Allrum at first. And the 0-1 pitch. Swing and a miss. 2 strikes.
1: Very defensive swing there.
0: Yeah, well, I'm sort of on the things you like, you can't necessarily eat in some cases diet. And the pitch outside, 1 ball, 2 strikes, i.e. donuts. Or I might like them, but they don't like me anymore. Here's the 1-2. Outside, 2 balls and 2 strikes.
1: Ooh, did he go? No, he didn't.
0: First base umpire said no, so it's 2-2.
1: Now, the question about the Mountain Dew Dunkers, do you dunk them in coffee or do you dunk them in Mountain Dew?
0: Ugh. I don't want to even think about that. Here's the 2-2. And called strike three at the knees. So Dodgeville wriggles out of a bases-loaded situation and doesn't give up a run. We go to the sixth. St. Croix Falls 5, Dodgeville nothing on 97.7 Country WGLR.
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0: Top of the sixth inning, St. Croix Falls, 5 runs, 5 hits, 1 error. Dodgeville, no runs, 6 hits, 3 errors. And the Dodgers, the big problem, they've left 6 runners on base. Jack Graber leads off, however, with a base hit up the middle. So Graber's first hit after he popped a third in the first and struck out in the third.
1: Dodgeville now with 7 hits on the game, but no runs coming across.
0: Gentry Olson has one of those hits. That was back in the second inning and then hit into a fielder's choice to end the third. Dodgeville's only had one 1-2-3 inning in this game and a throwback to first. And Graber back in time.
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0: Pitch is outside. 1 ball, no strikes. Here's the 0-1. That pitch is called strike, 1 ball, 1 strike. Well, one thing about breakfast in this area, a hotel, I'm not sure what it's called anymore, but it's in downtown Appleton. It was called the Paper Valley Hotel.
1: Mm-hmm.
0: It's a Radisson, and that's off the pitcher to shortstop and then dropped, and everybody's going to be safe. So Graber gets to second, and that, I think, is a base hit, except that it was off of the pitcher, Richardson, and then dropped by the shortstop, Ridgeway.
1: I think Ridgeway took it on a pop off his chest.
0: So two aboard and nobody out in the top of the sixth.
1: They do put an error on the scoreboard, so that's the second error against St. Croix Falls in the game.
0: That's kind of a rough error. And that makes it a fielder's choice for Olson. Now Johnson, who flied to center in the second, struck out in the fourth inning. And that pitch is outside, ball one.
1: Grant Regional Health Center's ortho team, Dr. Brad Binsfeld and Nate Stoko, PAC, provide exceptional care for sports-related injuries. Grant Regional Health Center, better health starts here.
0: Diving back into second is Graber after Richardson stepped off the rubber and whirled as though he was going to throw to second. Had he done that, there would have been nobody catch it. Meanwhile, that pitch is outside, and the count 2 balls and no strikes.
1: Burnham Lumber and Rui, see Burnham Lumber for all of your agricultural, commercial, and residential projects. Burnham Lumber and Rui.
0: 2-0 pitch. That misses, and it's 3 balls and no strikes. One pitch away from loading the bases. Here's the 3-0, and that's a called strike, 3-1. Three 3-1 pitch, and that misses, and the bases are loaded. Graber goes to third. Olson, or actually I think that's Staver, at second. Johnson at first. Andrew Hessling struck out in the second. Flied to right in the fourth. 5-0. St. Croix falls at the top of the sixth inning, but bases loaded and nobody out, and a base hit could make this a more interesting game.
1: Dodgeville looking to come through and get our first run across, brought to you by Garthwaite Homes.
0: Hessling stands straight up at the plate, and the ball gets away, and that's going to score a run, as coming in to score is Graber, and Dodgeville is finally on the board on a wild pitch, and it's 5-1, and everybody moves up. Olson Staver to third, Johnson to second, and still no.
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0: Hessling stands straight up at the plate, and the ball gets away, and that's going to score a run, as coming in to score is Graber, and Dodgeville is finally on the board on a wild pitch, and it's 5-1, and everybody moves up. Staver to third, Johnson to second, and still nobody out.

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1: And they'd be very happy to sponsor some more runs here, wouldn't they? Here's the 1-0 pitch, and that ball gets away, but not far enough as Allroom, it got off of the home plate circle, but not far enough for Olson to think seriously about going home.
2: You know what time I think it is now, Steve?
1: Oh, you think so?
2: I think so.
1: The 1-1. One ball and two strikes. I'm not sure if I have the time to do this, but well, hang on. I'll tell you what. After this at bat. One ball, two strikes. And the pitch. That is outside corner, strike three. Two away.
2: Yeah, Gentry Olson had about a three-step leadoff on third base and nearly started sprinting down the third base line to go home. But the strikeout puts him back.
1: Stradola grounded to third in the second and fly to center in the fourth inning, and I cannot believe I'm doing this, but I am. Here's the first pitch. It's outside for ball one. I'm not even sure I can get it off. Here is the 1-0, and that's a called strike, 1-1. All right, there you go.
2: All right, the leg is off.
1: Here's the 1-1, and a base hit to left center field. One run comes in. Here's the throw home. Another run comes in, and that ball gets away, and a runner gets to second base. A two-run single, I believe that's how it will be scored. Olson scores, and Johnson scores, and Stadola's at second, and it's 5-3. And those two runs were brought to you by
2: Garthwaite Homes.
1: And
2: I can't believe we're doing this, but but ladies and gentlemen, Steve Prestigard has taken his prosthetic leg off, and it is now officially hashtag rally leg time.
1: Well, there's a first in the entire history of Queen Bee Radio. An announcer has never taken a leg off during a state tournament game.
2: Well, you did take it off on your drive back from Illinois when Dodgeville was still playing, and you said, the leg is off, score runs, and what happens? Dodgeville ends up winning the sectional.
1: Stadola at second. Here's Rickard, who singled in the third and then struck out in the fifth. This thing is taking a life of its own now. And that pitch popped up. And on the left side of the infield, and that will be dropped! Dropped by the catcher, and everybody's safe. The catcher, Allroom, was not able to catch it right by the pitcher's mound. So Rickard aboard at first, Stadola still at second. And only one out, and it's 5-3. And now, Crewball Lockard. And the first pitch misses ball one. So three runs have scored. Runners at first and second, one out in the top of the sixth. Which means the tying runs are at first and second. That pitch is hit to left center field and may drop, and then it is caught. And a throw back to second gets away and goes all the way past first base. It's a flyout for Crewball Lockard, two away. Nobody able to advance, and now here's Halverson with two out. He's one for three, struck out in the first and fifth, singled an infield single in the third. Now, if I was serious about this, I would actually pick this up and put it on the counter. But do you think that's a good idea, or?
2: Well, if Dodgeville wins the game, that leg has to go.

0: the trophy case.
1: That's the only thing I have. There. Get a picture of that and post it on your
0: goodness.
1: On Facebook. 5-3. Three runs have scored finally for Dodgeville, and now time is called. Pat Riley came out for something and now comes back. So Halverson is the go-ahead run at the plate with two out.
0: Yeah, I'm not going to read the text message that my wife sent me about Riley leg.
1: Here's the first pitch. That's outside. Ball one. But part of the problem was that I'm sitting in this really high chair here, and so I actually, the foot had to drop to the floor. Yeah, that's fouled off at the plate. One ball and one strike.
0: Your prosthetic leg can't touch the ground?
1: Well, now I'm, like, floating in the air or something like that. So I'm up so high with this thing and just one leg now. And that pitch is... there have to be people who are like, what in the world is going on? Two balls and a strike. Two out. First and second. In the top of the sixth. And a whirl and a throw back to second. And getting back in time is Stadola. I want to see this submitted for a Wisconsin Broadcasters Association Award.
0: State Baseball After Dark on 97.7 Country.
1: Here's the 2-1. That's outside. 3-1. Yeah, we've set all sorts of milestones tonight.
0: It has been a long day.
1: Here's the 3-1. And that's fly down the third baseline, and it is dropped! And a run is going to score! And it's 5-4. Halverson will get, I think, a base hit. Stadola scores. And Rickard to second. And once again, I think the lights did it. Mound conference. Caden Schneider, who is now the pitcher, is coming up, and he's 3-for-3 today. Oh, that's yours. Okay.
0: Yeah.
1: I just had a text. This is baseball superstition at its finest. Yeah, that really is the case.
0: I'm not saying that we're superstitious, but we are at least a little stitious.
1: Yeah, right. Exactly. And a pitching change now for St. Croix Falls. Schneider's going to be the ninth batter in this inning, and he's a sidearmer. Who is this? I cannot determine that. No announcement yet.
0: While they sort that out, we'll tell you that our game is brought to you by Community First Bank. 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
1: Elliot Wilson is now at the mound, 4-1, 107 earned run average, 126 whip, 5 games, 32 2/3 innings. He's given up 37 hits, 19 runs, 5 earned, walked 4, struck out 11, and he is a sidearmer, it looks like. And Caden Schneider, the ninth man to bat in this inning.
0: 4 runs, 2 hits, 4 errors. 2 on base for Dodgeville.
1: Rickard, the tying run at second. Halverson, the go-ahead run at first in the top of the sixth inning. 5-4, St. Croix Falls. Here's Wilson's first pitch. And that's inside, ball one. Here's the 1-0 pitch. And a ground ball, base hit right field! Around third. And the game is tied! Rickard scores. Halverson to third. And now what? The throw of the plate. And it's an appeal play, and the umpire says safe. So Schneider with a base hit, and two runs, or one run comes in. He is 4 for 4, and the game is tied. Five runs in this top of the sixth inning.
0: That makes it five runs on three hits, four errors on St. Croix Falls. And again, runners at the corners for Dodgeville in a tie game in the top of the sixth.
1: All of the runs in this inning. Wow.
0: Rally leg is a thing, guys. It really is.
1: Graber started all of this with a base hit earlier in this inning. And the first pitch is inside for ball one. That was, of course, off the starting pitcher, Richardson. And the 1-0 pitch. And a base to right field and drops for a hit! And Dodgeville takes the lead! A base hit to right field for Graber. His second of the game. Halverson scores. It's 6-5 Dodgeville. And Schneider to third. Correction, that was Schneider. Now Graber. Try that again. Olson, that was right the first time. That pitch is outside for ball one. Olson started this error, reached out a fielder's choice, and scored the second run of this inning. And there goes Graber to second, and there will not be a throw, so a free stolen base for Graber. And now also the chance to drive two runs in here with two out. And the pitch a called strike, one ball, one strike. And the pitch is outside. Two balls and a strike. I have a prosthetist appointment in about 3 weeks, and he's not going to believe this when I tell him this. 2-1. Chop foul into the front of the St. Croix Falls dugout, and it's 2-2 with two out, and runners at second and third. And the pitch. That's inside, and that, did it hit him? What happened? He thought it was ball four, but the count was 2-2. Or was it? He goes to first.
0: And the Dodgers have the bases loaded.
1: Johnson, earlier in this inning, walked and scored. Before that, flied to center in the second, struck out in the fourth. Six runs in this top of the sixth inning, and suddenly all of those base runners that Dodgeville left on without scoring, suddenly you can't quite remember that anymore. Here's the first pitch. Yeah, that's a ball. One ball, no strikes. Next pitch fouled off the backstop, and it's 1-1. I'm not taking any credit for this, but this literally could be like a legendary moment in the history of Southwest Wisconsin baseball. 1-1 pitch, pop foul over the screen, and it's 1-2.
0: Dare I say this would be one of the most monumental things heard on FM radio.
1: 1-2 with two out. Outside, 2-2. Here comes the 2-2 pitch with bases loaded, and that's chopped up the middle and grabbed by the shortstop, who steps on... second to end the inning. But Dodgeville scores six runs and takes a 6-5 lead into the bottom of the sixth inning, and we'll be back after this on 97.7 Country WGLR.
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1: In that top of the sixth inning, six runs on four hits and four errors. And suddenly, Dodgeville, which was down 5-0 going into the top of the sixth, leads 6-5, and Caden Schneider, in relief of Nathan Johnson, if he can get through the last two innings, could win this game and send Dodgeville to the state championship game against Cedar Grove, Belgium, Thursday afternoon. 7-8-9 batters in the bottom of the sixth, Wilson, Richardson, and Ridgeway. Wilson today flied to right in the second and doubled and scored in the fourth inning. A two-run double in the fourth inning. And the first pitch inside for ball one. Next pitch from Schneider, called strike, 1-1. One of the things, of course, is when you switch from a righty to a lefty with a different kind of delivery, that really has to mess up the hitters, you would think. 1-1. That's a called strike, 1-2. The other thing is, I wonder if anybody from St. Croix Falls looked back at the press box and wonders what in the world is sticking through the window. Here's the 1-2. Swing and a miss. The ball... No, correction, it's a foul ball. The throw goes to first. Actually, no, that
0: dropped
1: is an out.
0: Strike, yeah.
1: Yep. So a strikeout and a 2-3 ground out, or put out, one away. Well, I don't know how many people from Dodgeville are staying up here tonight and how many are going back. Probably mostly them because of the fact that if Dodgeville wins, they'd be playing on Thursday. But that'll be a much happier drive back if they're able to get the last five outs here. Richardson struck out looking in the second and grounded out in the fourth inning. And it's one ball, no strikes. And that's a called strike, 1-1. Here's the 1-1. That is outside, two balls and a strike. Two-one pitch. That is low and inside, three balls and a strike. And then the ball is rejected. Actually, interesting fact that St. Croix Falls has not had a 1-2-3 inning in this entire game to this point. Here's Schneider's 3-1. Outside ball four, and they still have it. You know, you kind of feel like, well, it's probably too early to say this, but that fifth inning where they loaded the bases but didn't get anybody in may have been a turning point in this game. Maybe even a tricor turning point. Ridgeway grounded to second in the second and struck out in the fourth and takes strike one. Richardson started as the pitcher. And now's the runner at first. And that ball gets away from Olsen. And getting to second is Richardson. And now suddenly the tying run is at second base with one out. And meanwhile, the count, one ball and one strike. And here's the pitch. And that's low and inside, two balls and a strike. So the double play not in order now with a runner at second. And here's the 2-1. And that is hit and gets through to left field for a base hit. And the runner at second. No, I'm sorry, that ball was caught by the shortstop. And two away. I thought it went past him, but actually not. And so two outs and a runner at second, the tying run. Richardson back to the top of the order, and Marks, who struck out in the first, walked and scored in the third, popped the second in the fifth. I guess I lost another one in the lights there. And that is a ball. One ball and no strikes. Here's the 1-0. And that drops in for a strike, 1-1. I guess I could argue that my view was obscured by my leg, but I won't say that.
0: Credit to you for not saying it.
1: 1-1 with two out. Tying run at second. And that's a ball just outside. And it's 2-1. 6-5, Dodgeville. Two outs in the bottom of the sixth. And the pitch is low, 3-1. Well, that's a first.
0: So for those watching on the Queen Bee Radio Sports YouTube channel, because the WIA does not allow us to video stream the games, we wanted to let people see what exactly Rally Leg is all about.
1: 3-1 and a swing and a miss, 3-2.
0: So if you look in the lower right corner of where the stats are, Dodgeville has taken the lead, scoring six runs in the top of the sixth inning, since Steve took his leg off.
1: Here's the 3-2 with two out. Swing and a miss! And the inning is over. One walk, one left, after six in the Division III semifinal. Dodgeville 6, St. Croix Falls 5 on 97.7 Country WGLR.
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1: Top of the seventh inning, 6-5. Dodgeville in front. All six of their runs came in the top of the sixth inning. Thanks to four hits and four St. Croix Falls errors. Which gives them now five for the game. And certainly the Dodgers are going to look for some insurance. Johnson, Andrew Hessling, and Stadola in the top of the seventh inning. In the bottom of the seventh inning, the 2-3-4 batters are due up, and those guys can hit. Sladke, Hoff, and Allrum for St. Croix Falls. So some insurance would be nice here for the Dodgers. First pitch is outside for ball one to Hessling. Hessling struck out in the first, or the second inning. Pop or fly to left in the fourth and struck out looking in the sixth. That pitch is outside. And it's two balls and one strike.
0: Claire Bank with three convenient locations in southwest Wisconsin.
1: Swing and a miss, 2-2. Wilson on the mound. He started at third base, came in to relieve, and has not gotten the job done. Swing and a miss, strike three. Hessling is out, one away. Stadola grounded to third in the second, fly to center in the third, in the fourth inning, and then singled and scored in the sixth inning, part of that six-run sixth inning. Swings and misses at the first pitch. Here's the 0-1 pitch. Pop foul, and good thing that the screen is there. Quickly two strikes. Here's the 0-2. Popped up, and they might have trouble with this, and it drops for a hit. And, you know, I have absolutely got to believe that the lights are bedeviling the outfielders in this ball game. Stadola at first with one out.
0: Yeah, everything popping up sky high. It's been a tough read, especially for the St. Croix Falls players.
1: Rickard singled in the third, struck out in the fifth. RBI single and scored in the sixth inning. He had the tying run, in fact, in the sixth inning. And there's a called strike, and the count 1-1. You would love to get Stadola home. And here's a fly ball to center field, and that is going to drop for a base hit. Stadola to second. And so Rickard with his second hit of the day. And back to the top of the order in crew ball, Lockard fly to center in the first, fly to left in the third, reached on an error in the fifth, fly to center in the sixth. And his first pitch is a called strike. Here's the 0-1. Down the right field line, foul and over the screen, and I do hope somebody in the picnic area over there was paying attention. Two strikes to Crewball Locker. That's outside. One ball, two strikes. And quickly the 1-2. That Ooh. Is low, 2-2.
0: Nearly chin music there.
1: Here is the 2-2 from Wilson. And that is called strike three, and two out. Now Halverson struck out in the first, infield single in the third, struck out in the fifth, and singled and scored the go-ahead run in the top of the sixth inning. And he takes a called strike. The 0-1, chopper to short, and dropped by the shortstop, and everybody's safe. Throw to third, and now they have the runner hung up, and the throw to the plate, and there's the tag. And Stadola is thrown out. That would be, I think, an error on the shortstop, but then Stadola thrown out, and I can't guess what that, 5-2, something like that?
0: Yeah.
1: So we go to the bottom of the seventh inning, Dodgeville 6, St. Croix Falls 5 on 97.7 Country WGLR.
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1: Bottom of the seventh inning, 6-5 Dodgeville. 3 outs away from going to the state championship game. Dodgeville has never won a state game. They've lost in the first round of the three state games they played, or state tournaments they played. Brett Sladke takes outside ball one, 1949, 62, and 63. Sladke, meanwhile, flied to center in the first, walked in the third, and the fifth. Swing and a miss. And it's 1-1. Well, we know we're coming back Thursday for the Division IV championship. Potosi, Cassville, and Marshfield, Columbus Catholic. And that's a called strike on the outside corner. And it's 1-2. Will we be back for two? That answer will come in the next few minutes. Snyder ready. And the 1-2, outside, way outside, 2-2. Snyder gets his sign from Olson, and the 2-2 pitch. Inside and low, 3-2, that nearly hit Slanky. Again, St. Croix Falls has had runners on in every inning in this game. Here's the 3-2. And that is strike.
0: Wow!
1: Whoa, Slanky thought that was ball four. Bent like a banana to take the pitch and is not happy as he goes back to the St. Croix Falls dugout.
0: I think he left his jaw back in home plate.
1: Now Hoff walked in the first, popped a short in the third, and intentionally walked in the fifth. And a called strike. Dodgeville, 2 outs away from playing Cedar Grove, Belgium for the state championship Thursday. That pitch is low, 1-1. Here's the 1-1. A check swing, and that cost him or not? No, 2-1. Yes, it did, 1-2. One and two with one out. Snyder gets the sign. From Olson, delivers the 1-2, and that is outside, 2-2. Dodgeville fans wanted that to be strike three, but it was a little bit outside. And here comes the 2-2 pitch. Swing and a miss! Two out. Allrum doubled in the first. Popped to the catcher in the third and walked in the fifth. Two outs, bottom of the seventh, 6-5 5, Dodgeville. And now nobody cares that it's after 10:30. And we're between 2.5 and 3 hours away from where we live. First pitch. Check swing, strike. 0-1. Schneider gets the sign and delivers the 0-1, and that's low and inside, 1-1. St. Croix falls with a run in the first and second and third and 2 in the fourth, but Dodgeville with 6 in the sixth. Schneider now wants a different baseball, and so he throws it to Olson, who gives it to the home plate umpire, who gives Olson a new baseball, and he throws it back to Schneider. 1-1. With 2 out. And here's the pitch. Low, and it's 2-2. Two and one with 2 out. Schneider's pitch. And that's a called strike. 2-2. And St. Croix Falls is down to its last strike of the season. The number one seed. 1 loss. 2-2. 2 out. And Schneider's pitch. Pop foul. Third base side and into the seats. Graber raced over, but he would have had to have been sitting in the seats to catch that. And we'll do another 2-2 pitch. 6-5, Dodgeville, 2 out, bottom of the 7th. Allram steps in, Schneider gets the sign, he's ready, and the 2-2 pitch. Lined fair down the third baseline, a base hit. Allram will stop at first. And again, St. Croix Falls has had a base runner on in every inning in this game. Now, Olson, it's Kyle Olson, fly to center in the first. Fly to left in the fourth, struck out in the fifth. Tying run at first. With 2 out in the bottom of the 7th, Schneider's first pitch. And that is popped back to Schneider. And the throw to first, and Dodgeville wins! And we'll see you Thursday afternoon! Dodgeville congratulating everybody between home plate and the first baseline. A couple of players hugging Pat Riley. And the Dodgeville Dodgers, who were down 5-0 after 5 innings, they get 6 runs in the top of the 6th. Win the game 6-5, and it will be Dodgeville and Cedar Grove, Belgium, for the State Division III Championship Thursday around noon after Potosi-Cassville and Marshfield-Columbus Catholic for the Division IV title Thursday morning. And the Dodgers run to their fans behind home plate. What an unbelievable comeback by the Dodgers. Now, I don't know, Tyler, but I think we may have just seen the greatest moment in Dodgeville baseball history.
0: I don't think there's any doubt that we just saw that, and I am not believing what we saw in the top of the 6th inning. Just everything coming to life. And you know, I don't know if it was the lights. I don't know if maybe the outfield was little slippery with the rain and stuff that we had today, but everything was going right for St. Croix Falls, and then everything started going Dodgeville's way. The Tricor turning point coming in the sixth inning with six runs coming across, in part because of four errors being committed by the St. Croix Falls Saints.
1: Four hits and four errors lead to six runs. Dodgeville beats St. Croix Falls 6-5. They will play Cedar Grove, Belgium for the Division III championship Thursday, right after the Division IV championship, Potosi and Marshfield Columbus Catholic. That will be on X107.1. 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We'll let you know all that. And we'll tell you about all of this on the Tri-State Roofing LLC postgame show after these messages on 97.7 Country WGLR.
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1: 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Dodgeville was down 5-0 after five innings to St. Croix Falls. They score six runs in the top of the sixth and hold on and beat St. Croix Falls 6-5. Dodgeville, oh, that's the wrong game. Dodgeville six runs.
0: Well, yeah, why did they put the Cedar Grove Belgium marathon game back?
1: I got it here, I think. Six runs, 12 hits, three errors for Dodgeville. Five runs, six hits, and six errors. Four of them were in that fifth inning for the St. Croix Falls Saints. The Saints left six runners on base. They did not have a 1-2-3 inning in the entire ball game, and Dodgeville left 11 runners on base. Not perhaps a Rembrandt, but who cares, right?
0: Any way you can get it.
1: In that fifth inning, in that top of the sixth inning, I guess I should actually find that. It all started with a single by Jack Graber, and then Olson reached on a fielder's choice. Graber was actually got on an error. Remember, that was where the shortstop was unable to field the ball, trying to get Stadola out at, or get Graber out at second. And then Johnson walked to load the bases, and then Hessling struck out looking, but then Stadola with a base hit, and that tied, I think that drove in two to make it 5-3. Rickard with a base hit, Stadola scored to make it 5-4, and then Krubal Lockard flied out to center, but Halverson with a base hit, that tied the game. Schneider with a base hit, and I believe that gave them the lead, and then they had a couple more hits after that. Graber for the second time, I think actually that one ended up giving them the lead, and then a walk to Olson, although he was thrown out at the second base to end the inning. So what was not working for Dodgeville for the first five innings all of a sudden came together in the sixth.
0: What an unreal sixth inning that was. I can't explain what it was that we saw. It was, you know, all these, you know, fly balls hit up straight into the sky, and we were mentioning, you know, the lights probably being a big factor, you know, with the errors that St. Croix Falls had. But if rally leg wasn't a thing before, it certainly is now. Because the Tricor turning point, coincidentally or not, happened when you took your leg off.
1: In the middle of an at-bat.
0: In the middle of an at-bat.
1: Which is not easy, I have to tell you.
0: Two runs came in right after you took the leg off. And look, I don't know what's going to happen, but the 30 for 30 documentary on rally leg and the story of the Dodgeville Dodgers is it's got to win a WBA award or something. I don't know how else to explain what it was we saw here tonight.
1: Let's get what we have to get done here before they throw us out. First, the MVP, Hermsen's Ace Hardware MVP. Hermsen's Ace Hardware and Home Center in Bloomington and Hermsen's Ace Hardware at the bottom of Main in Platteville. Hermsen's will be the MVP for the next project in your home. Go to Hermsen's in Bloomington and Platteville. Well, I think there's like probably two reasons that Caden Schneider should be the MVP would be my thought.
0: No doubt about it.
1: He first off was 4-for-4 with an RBI, and now I have once again lost my box here. But he was 4-for-4 with the RBI, and in addition to that, of course, there we go, he ended up getting the win in relief of Nathan Johnson. And so Schneider is our MVP, gets the win, which makes him, I believe, 7-0 this season. And let me see if I can get the box back here. And the answer is no, I can't. So we have to kind of use our limited brain cells and figure out
0: what's left of them.
1: Weston Salvage scrapper of the game, the player whose hustle and scrappiness stood out and trying to lay the opponent to waste, presented by Weston Salvage in Lancaster.
0: Man, oh man.
1: I actually think Graber. 2-for-4, and I believe he drove in the winning run, scored a run. Actually, there could be a couple of guys, but I feel like, you know, Graber had he had a good game today.
0: Yeah, I think his at-bats were definitely key and definitely kept the Dodgers in the game. And, you know, when you drive in the go-ahead run in a clutch situation, that certainly seems scrapper of the game worthy.
1: 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Well, this isn't hard. Six runs in one inning in the top of the sixth inning. However, that was compelled. but, you know, four runs and four errors. I mean, St. Croix Falls played a good game up until that point, and then they just totally fell apart.
0: It's so hard to explain because everything was going St. Croix Falls' way, as you said, and then the sixth inning happened, and Dodgeville scoring all of their runs in the top half of the sixth inning and getting a 6-5 win over St. Croix Falls, a team that only lost once during the season.
1: And the legitimate number one seed.
0: Right. And, you know, to have the season that St. Croix Falls has had, one bad inning cost them their opportunity to bring home a state title. Unreal, and it's hard to explain.
1: 6-5. Dodgeville beats St. Croix Falls, and it will be Dodgeville and Cedar Grove, Belgium for the Division 3 championship game Thursday at noon. We'll have that for you immediately after the Division 4 championship game, which we will also have. We'll tell you all about that after these messages on 97.7 Country WGLR.
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1: 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Dodgeville beats St. Croix Falls thanks to 6 runs in the 6th inning. Dodgers win 6-5 over the Saints, and it will be, again, Dodgeville and Cedar Grove, Belgium, in the Division III championship game, which will be Thursday about noon. We'll have that for you 11:30-ish on 97.7 Country WGLR. That will be preceded. That'll be preceded by the Division IV championship game, Potosi, Cassville, and Marshville Columbus Catholic about 8:40 or so on X107.1. At least that is our plan at the moment. That could change tomorrow. We'll certainly let you know on the Queen Bee Radio Sports Facebook pages, or our Queen Bee Radio Facebook pages. This just defies explanation. When you looked at the first 5 innings and Dodgeville, you know, they had some defensive lapses and they were leaving, the bigger problem is they were leaving base runners on all over the place, 5 in the first 3 innings. And then all of a sudden you get to the 6th inning and it's like a switch flipped and everything switched around.
0: St. Croix Falls was leading 5-0, but Dodgeville had more hits than St. Croix Falls. And then all of a sudden, in the 6th inning, the runs started coming home. And the Dodgers were able to score one more run than what St. Croix Falls had in the first 5 innings. And, you know, I think a huge ton of credit goes to the pitching of Dodgeville in the final couple innings to hold St. Croix Falls not just off the base paths, but away from home plate.
1: Right.
0: You know, to secure the win. And, you know, there's a lot of frustrating things, you know, for Dodgeville. You know, a couple of errors in the early part of the game as well that led to some St. Croix Falls runs. But don't quit. And Dodgeville found a way in the top half of the 6th inning to score 6 runs. And a trophy is going to be coming back to Dodgeville on Thursday. What color it is, we'll find out Thursday late morning, early afternoon.
1: The other thing is that, and we kind of wondered if that would be the case at the time, I think it turned out to be, the momentum really switched a half inning earlier when St. Croix Falls loaded the bases but didn't score in the bottom of the 5th inning. And all of a sudden, you know, they kind of let Dodgeville off the hook, and then all of a sudden came the 6th.
0: Yeah, just an unbelievable game on what was probably the weirdest day of baseball that we have seen. And that says something for the state tournament, because find a state tournament where everything, you know, went according to plan. So, you know, a very busy day for us at Queen Bee Radio, and 2 local teams looking to bring home a state championship on Thursday morning.
1: 6-5, Dodgeville beats St. Croix Falls, and the Dodgers will play Cedar Grove, Belgium for a state championship Thursday, and we'll be back after this on 97.7 Country WGLR.
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1: 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Dodgeville beat St. Croix Falls 6-5, and the big show with Rob Spangler is next. And we'll be back here on Thursday. By the way, what was the Brewers score once again?
0: 2-1. Brewers got the win over the Cleveland Guardians.
1: 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We got to get out of here. RJ Osterhaus is our sports director. Rob Spangler is our program director and technical director. Johnny Page is our chief engineer. Thanks to Todd Clark and the staff of the WIAA. Thanks to our sponsors who help us bring this game to you. Hanger Orthotics probably should get a mention for this in Dubuque. And thank you for joining us. Grant Regional Health Center and People's State Bank coverage of high school baseball presented by Cuba City, Keeler, Darlington Family Dental, and Kerry Seamless Gutters and Overhead Doors is a Queen Bee Radio Sports presentation on 97.7 Country WGLR Lancaster and the Queen Bee Radio Sports YouTube channel, powered by H&M Plumbing, Heating, Electrical, and Lely Center, Moreau. Dodgeville, 6 runs at the top of the 6th, and the Dodgers beat St. Croix Falls 6-5. 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Potosi-Cassville and Marshfield-Columbus Campus for Catholic for the Division IV Championship on Thursday. From the Ayers Furniture, best seats in the house for Tyler DeTanis, I'm Steve Prestigard. 97.7 Country Nights is next, what's left of it, and we'll see you for state championship baseball Thursday.
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2: Here's your WGLR Tri-State forecast. Lows dip down to about 54 overnight under cloudy skies with a slight chance of rain showers. Cloudy skies expected again Wednesday. Thunderstorms likely. High temperatures reach up to 68. Chance for storms Wednesday night. Lows level off around 56. Partly cloudy skies. Right now, it's 61 degrees. I'm Staff Meteorologist Derek Height.
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9: Here's your WGLR Tri-State Forecast. Lows dip down to about 54 overnight under cloudy skies with a slight chance of rain showers. Cloudy skies expected again Wednesday, thunderstorms likely. High temperatures reach up to 68. Chance for storms Wednesday night. Lows level off around 56, partly cloudy skies. Currently 60. I'm Staff Meteorologist Derek Height. 97.

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5: Here's your WGLR Tri-State Forecast. Lowest dip down to about 54 overnight under cloudy skies with a slight chance of rain showers. Cloudy skies expected again Wednesday. Thunderstorms likely. High temperatures reach up to 68. Chance for storms Wednesday night. Lowest level off around 56. Partly cloudy skies. Currently 60. I'm staff meteorologist Derek Height. 97.

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4: Here's your WGLR Tri-State Forecast. Cloudy overnight with a slight chance of rain showers. Lows dip down to about 54. Cloudy skies expected again Wednesday. Thunderstorms likely. High temperatures reach up to 71. Mainly cloudy skies expected Wednesday night. Chance of thunderstorms. Lows level off around 56. Right now, 58. I'm Staff Meteorologist Derek Height.
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3: Here's your WGLR Tri-State Forecast. Cloudy overnight with a slight chance of rain showers. Lows dip down to about 54. Cloudy skies expected again Wednesday. Thunderstorms likely. High temperatures reach up to 71. Mainly cloudy skies expected Wednesday night. Chance of thunderstorms. Lows level off around 56. Right now, 58. I'm Staff Meteorologist Derek Height. 97.

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2: Here's your WGLR Tri-State Forecast. Cloudy overnight with a slight chance of rain showers. Lows dip down to about 54. Cloudy skies expected again Wednesday. Thunderstorms likely. High temperatures reach up to 71. Mainly cloudy skies expected Wednesday night. Chance of thunderstorms. Lows level off around 56. Right now, 58. I'm Staff Meteorologist Derek Height.

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1: With a slight chance of rain showers. Lows dip down to about 54. Cloudy skies expected again Wednesday. Thunderstorms likely. High temperatures reach up to 71. Mainly cloudy skies expected Wednesday night. Chance of thunderstorms. Lows level off around 56. Currently, it's 56 degrees. I'm Staff Meteorologist Derek Height. 97.

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1: The Village of Mount Hope will hold its annual Dairy Day Parade this Friday at 7 p.m. Parade entry should arrive between 5 and 6 p.m. entering the village off Highway 18, then east on Highway Street to the staging area. The Mount Hope Cardinals 4-H food stand on Main Street will start serving at 5 p.m. until the parade starts and then again after the parade. The 4-H Club will also be holding a pedal tractor pull at 5 and have added brats to their menu. 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
3: Here's your WGLR Tri-State Forecast. Cloudy overnight with a slight chance of rain showers. Lows dip down to about 54. Cloudy skies expected again Wednesday. Thunderstorms likely. High temperatures reach up to 71. Mainly cloudy skies expected Wednesday night. Chance of thunderstorms. Lows level off around 56. Currently, it's 56 degrees. I'm staff meteorologist Derek Height.

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4: Here's your WGLR Tri-State Forecast. Cloudy overnight with a slight chance of rain showers. Lows dip down to about 54. Cloudy skies expected again Wednesday. Thunderstorms likely. High temperatures reach up to 71. Mainly cloudy skies expected Wednesday night. Chance of thunderstorms. Lows level off around 56. Currently, it's 56 degrees. I'm Staff Meteorologist Derek Height.

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3: Here's your WGLR Tri-State Forecast. Cloudy skies expected overnight with a slight chance for showers. Lows dip down to about 54. Cloudy skies expected again Wednesday. Thunderstorms likely. High temperatures reach up to 71. Chance of thunderstorms Wednesday night. Lows level off around 56. Overcast. Currently 57. I'm Staff Meteorologist Derek Height. 97.

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5: Here's your WGLR Tri-State Forecast. Cloudy skies expected overnight with a slight chance for showers. Lows dip down to about 54. Cloudy skies expected again Wednesday. Thunderstorms likely. High temperatures reach up to 71. Chance of thunderstorms Wednesday night. Lows level off around 56. Overcast. Currently 57. I'm Staff Meteorologist Derek Height. 97.

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Nah, I ain't drunk. 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
0: 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I've been

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5: Here's your WGLR Tri-State forecast. Lows level off around 54 overnight under cloudy skies with a slight chance of rain showers. Cloudy skies expected again Wednesday. Thunderstorms likely. High temperatures reach up to 71. Chance of thunderstorms Wednesday night. Lows dip down to about 56. Cloudy skies expected. Currently 56. I'm Staff Meteorologist Derek Height.

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3: Here's your WGLR Tri-State Forecast. Lows level off around 54 overnight under cloudy skies with a slight chance of rain showers. Cloudy skies expected again Wednesday. Thunderstorms likely. High temperatures reach up to 71. Chance of thunderstorms Wednesday night. Lows dip down to about 56. Cloudy skies expected. Currently 56. I'm Staff Meteorologist Derek Height.

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5: Here's your WGLR Tri-State Forecast. Lows level off around 54 overnight under cloudy skies with a slight chance of rain showers. Cloudy skies expected again Wednesday. Thunderstorms likely. High temperatures reach up to 71. Chance of thunderstorms Wednesday night. Lows dip down to about 56. Cloudy skies expected. Currently 56. I'm staff meteorologist Derek Height. 97.

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4: I'm weatherology meteorologist Derek Height with a significant weather update. A severe thunderstorm watch continues until 11 a.m. today. A severe thunderstorm watch means that conditions are favorable for the development of severe thunderstorms over the next several hours. Some of these storms may produce large hail and strong, damaging straight-line winds. Although tornadic development can't be ruled out, damaging hail and strong winds are likely to be the primary threat with developing storms. Storms can pop up quickly, so stay up to date on rapidly changing weather conditions and be prepared to take action if warnings are issued. A severe thunderstorm watch continues until 11 a.m. today. Stay tuned for additional updates. I'm meteorologist Derek Height.

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3: Here's your WGLR Tri-State Forecast. Chance for showers overnight. Otherwise, cloudy skies expected. Lowest dip down to about 54. Cloudy skies expected again Wednesday. Thunderstorms likely. Highs level off around 71. Chance for storms Wednesday night. Lows dip down to about 56. Cloudy skies expected. Right now, 57. I'm Staff Meteorologist Derek Hite.

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5: Here's your WGLR Tri-State forecast. Chance for showers overnight, otherwise cloudy skies expected. Lows dip down to about 54. Cloudy skies expected again Wednesday. Thunderstorms likely. Highs level off around 71. Chance for storms Wednesday night. Lows dip down to about 56. Cloudy skies expected. Right now, 57. I'm staff meteorologist Derek Hite.

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0: 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Yeah, that's my
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3: Where the number of kids that want to be involved in FFA in Wisconsin continues to grow, the teachers that help them, not so much. I'm Pam Yonke. Now, from the Rural Mutual Insurance Farm News Desk, here's what's happening on a Wednesday. Cheryl Zimmerman is the Executive Director of Programming for the Wisconsin FFA Association. She says right now one of the greatest challenges they face, not getting people excited about the organization, but finding teachers that can handle the duties in the classroom.
4: We have 10 official retirements this year, and we know we're going to have a lot of movements of teachers, and we have, you know, licensing opportunities. Now, it's not necessarily a traditional license. We still have that, but we have experience-based licenses. And, you know, we're growing. We just chartered 6 new FFA chapters. I've got 3 new programs starting next year. And so, yeah, we need people that are interested in teaching agriculture to come on in and help us out.
3: Cheryl Zimmerman, Executive Director of the Wisconsin FFA Association. The enthusiasm for not only agriculture education, but the FFA programs that come along with it, it continues to grow. Zimmerman says right now in Wisconsin, they have approximately 28,000 FFA members across the state.
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1: 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Yes, the world's ocean shipping fleet is hunting for cleaner fuel, and corn may help to fill the tank. In fact, last week, Danish shipping giant Maersk completed their second voyage running on 100% ethanol this year, after earlier runs on 10 and 50% blends. Brazilian mining company Vale has ordered two vessels built to burn ethanol, methanol, or heavy fuel oil. The appeal comes down to both price and supply. Volatile oil markets, sharpened by the conflict in the Middle East and the closure of the Strait of Hormuz, have shippers looking to diversify. Ethanol already moves through an established global market with existing infrastructure, and it behaves a lot like methanol. That's essential for the shipping industry because it drops into a methanol-ready engine without a major refit. Green methanol, by contrast, is still scarce and expensive. On the cost front, ethanol compares broadly with low-sulfur fuel oil and well below green methanol, roughly $700 a ton on a U.S. in early June against more than $1,000 for green methanol. For farmers, this new market could be huge. The Renewable Fuels Association figures that if ethanol captures just 5% of the global marine fuel market, it would add 4 to 5 billion gallons of ethanol demand and 1.5 billion bushels of corn demand. The fleet to burn it is growing as well. Ship classification group DNV expects methanol-capable vessels to reach 450 by 2030, up from just over 100 today. But it won't happen overnight. Chris Chatterton, the maritime advisor at the Global Center for Green Fuels, expects commercial ethanol bunkering to build over the next 12 to 24 months, with Singapore and Brazil's port of Santos among the likely first movers, and added activity expected here in the U.S. Gulf. I'll have more when we come back.
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6: Welcome to another edition of Inside Dairy. Inside Dairy is brought to you by Pioneer's Plenish High Oleic Soybeans. We're wrapping up our conversation today with Darren Mueller. He is from Firth, Nebraska, and he runs Prairie Land Dairy, as he talks more on that community involvement.
7: Yeah, 100%. I think, you know, a lot of times we give tours and people are like, holy cow, there's so much more that goes in, you know, and even like we're starting to really embrace technology and, you know, we've, all of our cows were activity monitoring system. And then we also have Smart Sight, which is a camera that goes above the return alley that detects lameness. And then we recently put Cattle Care in the parlor, which monitors employee performance within the milking routine. And so, I mean, it's so much more than just going out and milking cows. I mean, in order to maximize production, there's so many little things that go into it and so many, you know, I don't know if I'd call them micro elements or what that people take for granted that can, you know, that it takes to keep the dairy running. You know, I always say, you know, you can go from a meteorologist to a, you know, an accountant to a mechanic to a repairman, you know, anything and anything in between, you know, on a given day.
6: Stick around. We've got more coming up in our conversation with Darren Mueller from Firth, Nebraska. 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
6: Welcome back now to Inside Dairies. We're talking with Darren Mueller from Firth, Nebraska. He manages the Prairie Land Dairy as he talks about the communication and the relationship with neighbors.
7: I think, it all starts with our neighbors and trying to be the best neighbors we can and be the neighbor that we want to be the neighbors that we want to have. And so just trying to treat people with respect and kindness and understands, you know, that we're not the only ones on the roads and should, you know, just an example, you know, during harvest, we like to give, you know, a bag of cookies or a gift bag of some sort, you know, to our neighbors and such. And then, you know, we donate a lot of time and effort to local communities, you know, on their town celebrations, we donate to town fireworks and such. We host a lot of 4-H, FFA, homeschool tours. I always say I never turn down a tour, an opportunity to host a tour, regardless of what we have going on. I mean, we're missing out. You know, if we'd be potentially turning down the opportunity to educate the consumer. So we need to take advantage. Every advantage that we can to educate those consumers.
6: So piquing the interest maybe of somebody when they come on these tours and they find out what you're all about, what would you tell them and advice for the dairy industry?
7: I would say ask a lot of questions and never be afraid of doing any role. You know, like I grew up on the dairy, but when I came to work for the oldies, you know, I still started out at the very basic. You know, I spent a couple weeks milking cows, pushing cows, doing maternity.
6: Thanks, Darren. This is Inside Dairy.
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14: 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The Mount Hope Cardinals 4-H food stand on Main Street will start serving at 5 p.m. until the parade starts and then again after the parade. The 4-H Club will also be holding a pedal tractor pull at 5 and have added brats to their menu. 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
15: Hi. Good Wednesday morning. This is meteorologist Paul Trombley with your WGLR Farm Show Tri-State Ag Forecast. Our overall weather pattern remains unsettled as we continue through the next week to 10 days and possibly beyond that, as we're going to continue to see the main belt of the jet stream coming out of western Canada and then diving east-southeastward into the northern plains and the Great Lakes region. And this continues to bring Pacific lows out of western Canada down into our part of the country here on and off in the form of these kind of Alberta Clipper type of low pressure systems. So that's going to continue to stir up some shower and storm opportunities here on and off here over this next week to 10 days. And it is also going to act to keep any real high heat and humidity pushed off to our south across the plains. So it's also going to continue to kind of reinforce some cooler, more comfortable Canadian-based air masses in our part of the country here as we head past the midpoint in the month of June. And if you're wondering, average highs this time of year, upper 70s to around 80, average lows generally trending into the upper 50s. And we'll continue to trend a bit below those averages overall as we head through this next several-day period. As we continue through the day today, we are going to continue to see one of these Alberta Clipper systems stirring up some more showers and storms across the area. A few of the storms could be on the stronger side, with highs up in the lower 70s. Southeast winds 10 to 15. Showers and storms around early tonight, then headed back to about 56. And then partly sunny skies develop Thursday. Slight chance for a shower storm. Otherwise, highs of 73, with northwest winds to 10 to 25 miles per hour for tomorrow. That's your Tri-State Ag Forecast on the WGLR Farm Show. I'm meteorologist Paul Trombley.
14: The Village of Mount Hope will hold its annual Dairy Day Parade this Friday at 7 p.m. Parade entry should arrive between 5 and 6 p.m. entering the village off Highway 18, then east on Highway Street to the staging area. The Mount Hope Cardinals 4-H food stand on Main Street will start serving at 5 p.m. until the parade starts and then again after the parade. The 4-H Club will also be holding a pedal tractor pull at 5 and have added brats to their menu. Bring the whole family to enjoy an evening at the parade this Friday night in Mount Hope, rain or shine.
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23: Julie,

0: day is it, Mike? Huh? Oh, come on, I know you can hear me. Leslie, guess what today is?
1: It's hump day. Hump.

0: The reopening of the Strait of Hormuz is expected to have a negative impact on U.S. corn and soybean prices, according to University of Minnesota grain market economist Ed Ussett.
1: Ed, let's unpack the market response to the recent announcement that the Strait of Hormuz is in the process of reopening, with the caveat that, you know, we've kind of heard this before, a lot of uncertainty still in the Middle East. But based on what we do know, how has the market responded, and how should we expect the market to respond moving forward if there is a little bit more certainty about the Strait and the movement through that part of the globe?
2: Well, in general, I would view that as bearish to grain and soybean prices, corn and soybean prices in general, because we're going to free up the movement of oil and put the energy markets a little bit on the defensive. And they're already showing some softness, even though they're still elevated. But corn and soybean markets are ethanol and renewable diesel are big deals now in the demand side of both of those commodities. And if the energy markets are soft, that puts a little soft tone back into the corn and soybean markets.
1: So a potential headwind for corn and soybean prices. And it seems, too, that with the early crop condition reports from USDA, not every part of the Midwest, but many areas are off to a strong start. And I would imagine that weighs on the market, too.
2: I think that, frankly, I think that's been the bigger issue over the last 3 or 4 weeks. Crop conditions are very good here in Minnesota. And in your state of Iowa, conditions are two thumbs up. I know there are problems in specific areas. Nebraska has some dry areas, some real drought conditions going on. But some of your key producing states, things are turning. You know what? I was out of the country in the last half of May. And when I came back in early June, I just took an assessment, looked at my weather app, and I found rain in the forecast in 8 of the next 10 days in southwestern Minnesota. And it's been that way every day since. I just looked at my app again. We've got rain. Now, just because there's a chance of rain doesn't mean it will rain. And yet there's a chance of rain in 7 of the next 10 days in southwestern Minnesota. That's got to be weighing on this market. I think that's what's turned it lower. And the opening of the Strait of Hormuz and getting the energy markets back on a more normal strait, if that happens, it doesn't help.
1: Does South America have much of an influence on U.S. prices right now with what's going on with the various crops? Because they grow year-round, obviously.
2: They have they're an impact all the time. They're our main competitor. They keep increasing soybean and corn production, and it's pretty incredible how they do that. They're our competitor at all times, but our demand side of the equation is pretty good. I think it's the supply side that's weighing us down.
1: So given what we've talked about so far at a marketing strategy moving forward, it doesn't sound like there's a ton of hope that prices are going to improve here. So how do you handle that from a risk management perspective?
2: Well, first of all, just give you a little perspective. I did a little analysis late last week, looking at years like this year. I went back to 1990, and what we've seen is in the world of corn, like a 12 to 14% price decline from the May high in December corn to the June low, 14%. And I'm like, wow, that's a big decline from that May high. I went back over the last 36 years and half the years do that. I mean, this can be a tough time for prices if the crop is developing well. And then I asked the question of those 19 years where we had a similar sharp decline, how often did we get back to that May high? What are our chances of getting back to the May high? In July and August, the answer is about 1 out of 6 years. The odds are not good. So what does that tell me? I mean, clearly, if we turn the weather pattern around, turn it hot and dry in July, we're going to get a rally. And but the odds of getting back to that May high are not good. I'm running on and on, but the short answer to your question is I'm looking for rallies to sell. That's what I'm looking for.
1: We usually discuss wheat at some point in these conversations. I know that's something that you track, not just for the wheat growers of the world, but what happens with the price certainly has implications for other grains and oil seeds. So wheat acreage in the U.S., as you know, it keeps getting smaller. But what is it specifically about the wheat market, Ed, that you think is important to pay attention to right now?
2: Well, we had a wonderful rally, as good as corn and soybean rally, if not better, driven by problems in the hard red winter wheat belt. And I think the market has decided that things are bad. They're harvesting a tough crop in Kansas and in the Panhandle, and yet it's not getting worse. We've kind of come to terms with that. And here in Minnesota, North Dakota, the spring wheat crop is off to a very good start. We've backtracked in a big way in the world of wheat price-wise. And I'll tell you, Mark, the broader issue on wheat, I've shared this statistic with people, that since the year 2000, population grows roughly 1% a year in the U.S. So over the last quarter century, the U.S. population is up nearly 25%. Domestic wheat consumption, that is flour-based products that we're consuming, population up nearly 25%. Wheat consumption is up 2%. The change in diet has shows up in those wheat statistics. This world leaning towards the proteins and avoiding the carbs. It seems we hear the rhetoric, but there it is, right in the numbers. So wheat demand has been on defensive for 2 decades.
1: What else is important to the market conversation that we haven't touched on yet?
2: I think the issues going on in the Middle East, and simply this time of year, here we are in mid-June, crop conditions, crop development, the weather forecast. I would say the most important single factor going is show me a 10 to 14 day weather forecast. If it's favorable for crop development, we will remain on the defense.
0: Thanks to farm broadcaster Mark Dorenkamp of the Brownfield Network for this report. Iowa Senator Chuck Grassley claims the Iran war was an excuse for the fertilizer industry to raise prices. The senior senator from Iowa says fertilizer prices have come down, but the question is why?
3: The price of urea, nitrogen fertilizer, dropped over 30% since its mid-April highs. The problem is we don't know why prices fell and what role the conflict in the Middle East played.
0: But Grassley claims the war did play a role.
3: But it was an excuse to raise urea prices 49% almost immediately after the war started.
0: The industry blamed the price surge on the closure of the Strait of Hormuz, key to global trade in fertilizer and natural gas. But Senator Grassley points out that prices for urea and its key ingredient, natural gas, spiked at different times, which is another red flag.
3: Urea prices spiked in March and April, not at the same time as natural gas, like you'd normally expect.
0: Natural gas prices spiked in January and fell in February and March. Senator Grassley argues farmers need and deserve to know why they're paying what they're paying for fertilizer, leading him to push to include price transparency bills in the farm bill so farmers know how much fertilizer is available and the price.
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0: The block cheese market down a half cent, 147. Barrels unchanged, 142. The butter market, 160. That was down 2.5 cents. June Class 3 milk futures unchanged, $15.99. July down 8, $16.35. August down 4 cents, $16.70. And September down 4 cents, $17.26. The Class 3 2026 fourth quarter average, $17.90 per hundredweight. The run at Cascade this week, 335 head. The market trend, $3 to $4 lower. Choice and prime, beef steers and heifers, $2.52 to $2.6125. 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The slaughter cow market at Cascade topped at $196. The slaughter bull market topped at 245. At the Chicago Mercantile Exchange, live and feeder cattle futures were higher on tight, ready supplies and also waiting for this week's cattle on feed report. Live cattle futures anywhere from 485 to 595 stronger. August 249.20, October 242 even. December live cattle futures 240.72. Feeder cattle anywhere from 532 to 667 higher. August 366.87. September 365.27. October feeder cattle futures 362.42. The lean hog futures finished mixed, mostly lower, ranging anywhere from 2 cents higher to $1.77 in the red. July 94.80, August 9505, October 7992, December lean hog futures 7357. Analysts say that there is still ongoing concerns about demand. The U.S. Department of Agriculture says 80% of Wisconsin corn is in good to excellent condition. 79% of soybeans are in good condition. On Tuesday afternoon, I chatted with Don Feldman, a corn and soybean grower in southwest Wisconsin.
12: South of Cuba City, about 2 miles, the corner of Highway 80 and 11 intersection there by Gouler's Corners. Everybody knows Gouler's Corners down here. I got two farms right next to each other here.
0: What tractor do you go to for planting, and tell us about the planter you have?
12: I have a 8335R John Deere, and then I'm pulling a 1790 John Deere corn planter on 20-inch rows.
0: What did you plant first, corn or beans?
12: Well, I had the planter set up from last year on beans. I use the same planter for beans and corn, so I started off with beans. Oh, I'm guessing, I believe the 17th of April, I started off slow. Basically, I didn't really go really hard at it because the conditions are just not quite there, but I was planting beans, which if it was corn, I would not have been touching it because it was a little on the wet side. Beans, I thought, would do better in the little damper soil. All my beans went into a vertical till corn stubble. I played around that for like 2 or 3 days. Then we got rained out for a while. I had my beans done. I switched the planter over and started corn somewhere around the 25th of April. And it only took me 2 days to plant 270 acres of corn I have with the planter. So that's where I ended up being.
0: Well, here we are Tuesday afternoon, June 16th, late in the afternoon. And if you're assessing the corn and beans, tell me what you're seeing out there in the field.
12: Corn's up in the mid-thigh, not quite waist-high yet, but like I said, I'm 20-inch corn, will be a little higher than 30-inch corn. It's really good, other than wetter areas where basically the nitrate's pretty much gone because of all the water we had. Last Wednesday in my area, we had 80-mile-an-hour winds. Anything that funneling of air, like around my buildings, the trees on fence lines and stuff like that, I have green snap, waiting for insurance adjuster to come, and they got to wait 10 days after the initial storm to come and take an assessment of the corn. Other than that, it looks pretty good. Beans, they are hanging in there. Wish we had a little bit more warmer weather and get it dried out. I see water hemp coming in on the beans right now, pretty strong, and I got to wait for it to dry and the winds quit, start spraying again my second round on beans.
0: Did you change your rotation much this year? Do you normally plant, 50-50, 60-40, and did everything that's going on in the world have you make a change in that?
12: I really haven't made too much of a change from my normal rotation of whatever's bean stubble went into corn, whatever corn stubble went into beans. I did lose a few acres. I gave up a few acres to a neighbor that really wanted it. I rented the farm and we kind of split it off. So I did a little bit of corn on corn, but most of the time I'm just wherever's beans, goes corn, or the beans. So two-thirds, one-third right now this year.
0: Yeah, so what is your acreage? You mentioned the corn acres, what, 270? What do you have for soybeans then?
12: 200. I'm 470 acres.
0: June 5th was a Friday, and we had some heavy rains in that area. What did you end up with that particular day and then for the week?
12: Well, on that Friday, like I said, I live 2 miles south of Cuba City. I have a landlord that is in Hazel Green. He had 2.58 inches. I had 3.5, which 2 miles north. And then you go up the north side of Cuba City, and a friend of mine up there, his rain gauge went to 6, and it was well above that there. And then he has another farm that is up on the roundabout between where 80 and 81 hits, and he said that had 4.5 inches. So that's the wide range of rain just in the short 7-8 miles from Hazel Green to that roundabout up there. So and then that week of last week when we had all that rain, I had another 4.5 inches here. So I'm closer to 8 inches here, but north of Cuba had more.
0: So what are you looking for in the corn? Now, like you said, you're getting ready for another pass. You know, are you pleased with what you're seeing out there with everything that's gone through?
12: Yes, I'm very pleased, other than the wind damage I got. But with an insurance, with the age of the corn, if you got green snap at this age, the insurances figure that if one breaks off, the next plant, next two plants on each side of it will overcome that and produce a bigger ear. So your loss ratio is not 1-to-1. It's more like 2-to-1, 3-to-1, depending on your insurance, on your wind, if you have wind insurance. But then, like I said, everything looks good. There's really not much you can change. It's growing. Wish we had a little warmer weather today. It's a little chilly out there.
0: Well, let's talk about marketing the crop. What do you normally market at what percent along the way, and where are you at this year?
12: I always figure I try to go around that 70% mark, if possible. I mean, it's hard to do. I mean, last year I was really not good at selling to my quota. But this year I have my APH on beans are 66, and I think I'm at 44 bushels of beans sold per acre. Corn, and I'm not up. I need to sell more corn, and I kind of slacked off and kind of should have pulled the trigger one day, and ever since that day, corn has dropped right off. So I need to sell another 20,000 of that to get everything in the bin. That's my biggest thing, is that my APH, I want to make sure I have enough sold that I can have the bin full by the end of the season, and then all my contracts full.
0: Where do you normally market your crops to? Is there a certain location you go to with it?
12: I have a farm that is over towards Darlington, in the wind turbine area. That I take all to the local elevator, Seymour Grain, because it's only a mile and a half from the farm. It's really easy to take it there, and that easy in and out quick. They service it really fast there. But then I have another farm that's North Cuba, which will also go to Seymour instead of bringing it back to my home farm to dry, go through the system. Off, I don't hold that much corn at home. Then you got to reload and take it to the, that would go to Innovative Ag Service in Cuba City. Anything that is over the season, over the winter, and the next year, I take it down to Bungie, down to Dubuque.
0: So a wide range of options you have, depending upon where the farm is located. So
12: yes.
0: Now, let's go ahead.
12: Fuel price is not cheap anymore.
0: That was my next question I was bringing up. You know, for 2026, how did you sit with fuel prices and with fertilizer cost? And then, of course, we're focusing on 2027 also.
12: Let's start with fuel. Fuel, I came into 26 with 600. I have a 2,000-gallon fuel tank. I came in with 600 gallons left over from 25 into 26. I booked another 2,000 gallons for 26. I estimate my fuel consumption for plant and spraying, grain cart, and combine at four gallons an acre. You take that times 500 acres, wrong. I booked 2,000 gallons, and right now, the way it looks, I should be going into harvest of 27 at fuel cost of, I pre-booked it at 286, which I'm doing really good on. Fertilizer, that was all bought last fall. I pre-booked all that before our lovely conflict overseas with Iran, so I had that all booked. And we wait and see what comes apart with it. The strait opening up, see if fertilizer prices come down to see what we're going to do.
0: Okay, Don, anything you want to add before we wrap up?
12: Not really. I'm good.
0: My interview with Don Feldman of Cuba City took place on Tuesday afternoon. A recent geopolitical settlement in Iran has stabilized the corn markets. July down a penny and three quarters at 413 and three quarters. December up three quarters of a cent, 442 and one half. May 27 corn up a penny and a half at 466. Soybeans had double-digit gains driven by speculation of Chinese state-owned purchases of U.S. soybeans and a resilient U.S. crush demand. The upcoming acreage reports and shifting weather forecast continue to bring volatility into the market. July soybeans up 10 and 3 quarters, 11.30. August up 11 cents, 11.34 and a half. November soybeans up 11 and 3 quarters, 11.46 and one half. July soybean meal up 2.80 a ton, 304.80. August up 2.30 a ton, 305.20. July Chicago wheat up 6.25 cents at 5.96. The local grain bids are from Ready Feed and Grain of Stitzer. The corn 374, the soybeans at 1060. The Mount Hope Dairy Days Ice Cream Social and Parade is this Friday evening. The Mount Hope Cardinals 4-H food stand will be located outside the fire station and be open from 4:30 p.m. to 7 p.m. and again following the parade. Menu items include brats, ham sandwiches, cheese, chips, milk, water, pie, and ice cream. There will be a kids' pedal tractor pull in front of the fire station that will start at 5 p.m., the parade lineup at 6 p.m., and the parade kicks off at 7 p.m. The Mount Hope Dairy Day Parade will be held rain or shine. For more information, go on the Village of Mount Hope Facebook page.
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16: Good Wednesday morning. This is meteorologist Paul Trombley with your WGLR Farm Show Tri-State Ag Forecast. Our overall weather pattern remains unsettled as we continue through the next week to 10 days and possibly beyond that, as we're going to continue to see the main belt of the jet stream coming out of western Canada and then diving east-southeastward into the northern plains and the Great Lakes region. And this continues to bring Pacific lows out of western Canada down into our part of the country here on and off in the form of these kind of Alberta Clipper type of low pressure systems. So that's going to continue to stir up some shower and storm opportunities here on and off here over this next week to 10 days. And it is also going to act to keep any real high heat and humidity pushed off to our south across the plains. So it's also going to continue to kind of reinforce some cooler, more comfortable Canadian-based air masses in our part of the country here as we head past the midpoint in the month of June.
17: And if you're wondering, average highs this time of year, upper 70s to around 80. Average lows generally trend into the upper 50s. And we'll continue to trend a bit below those averages overall as we head through this next several-day period. As we continue through the day today, we are going to continue to see one of these Alberta Clipper systems stirring up some more showers and storms across the area. A few of the storms could be on the stronger side, with highs up in the lower 70s. Southeast winds 10 to 15. Showers and storms around early tonight, then headed back to about 56. And then partly sunny skies develop Thursday. Slight chance for a shower storm. Otherwise, highs of 73 with northwest winds to 10 to 25 miles per hour for tomorrow. That's your Tri-State Ag Forecast on the WGLR Farm Show. I'm meteorologist Paul Trombley.
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2: ABC News, I'm Brian Clark. The president this morning abruptly pausing his nomination for the next director of national intelligence, demanding that Congress instead pass both a voter ID bill and reauthorize a key intelligence program. New reports say the deal to end the war between the U.S. and Iran includes a provision that Iran will be able to sell its oil without restrictions as soon as the document is signed. That's expected Friday. It also calls for an immediate end to fighting in Lebanon between Israel and Hezbollah. We're learning more about the alleged plot to attack the UFC fight at the White House and its alleged leader, a 19-year-old from Ohio named Tyson Prosper.
3: They describe him as a ringleader, and they say that this group chat that he was a part of on Signal, that the members of it would often talk about anti-government sentiment, that they particularly outraged over the government's handling of the Jeffrey Epstein files.
2: It's ABC's Alex Malum. The first tip was from Prosper's mother, who was concerned about gun purchases. This is ABC News.
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6: Good morning from 97.7 Country, WGLR. The Mississippi River level is steady. It's 9.3 feet at Prairie du Chien, 8.2 at Guttenberg, 9.7 at Cassville, and 10 at Dubuque. With news, I'm Courtney Chaffee. Strong to severe storms will be possible this afternoon and evening with the potential for all hazards, including large hail, damaging winds, a few tornadoes, and heavy rainfall leading to localized flooding. Stay tuned after the news for your complete tri-state weatherology forecast. The Dubuque County Sheriff's Office urges people to double-check their wallets after multiple reports of fake cash in circulation. The bills look like real money but are marked for motion picture purposes across the top and in props we trust on the back. Sheriff Joe Kennedy tells KCRG-TV he went on social media to warn people after a woman tried to use the movie money at a baseball game, claiming she got the bill as a payment for a Facebook Marketplace transaction. Three recent cases of the counterfeit bills are reported in the county. Kennedy says to check your cash stash, as there's no sense of how many fake bills are out there. If you spot any, contact the sheriff's office. President Donald Trump's attorney for the 2020 campaign in Wisconsin and two former aides all pleaded not guilty Tuesday to felony forgery charges for their roles in a fake elector scheme designed to overturn Trump's loss in the swing state. Jim Troupas, a former judge who was Trump's Wisconsin campaign attorney, Mike Roman, Trump's director of Election Day operations in 2020, and Ken Chesborough, a former Trump legal advisor, all entered the pleas in Dane County Circuit Court. Troupas, Chesborough, and Roman argued they committed no crime and were just trying to keep their options alive in case a court ruled that Trump had actually won the state. But prosecutors alleged that the three defendants defrauded the 10 Wisconsin Republican electors who cast their ballots for Trump in 2020. Cuba City School District is appealing FEMA's denial of a brick grant worth more than $8 million that would fund a performing arts center with the tornado shelter. The school board voted 6-1 to pursue the appeal after FEMA objected that the district began gym construction without the shelter. Construction continues, and FEMA has 90 days to respond. The district's new shelter plan should still qualify for the grant due to offering the same level of protection as the original plan for the gym. Police said three people were injured Friday afternoon in a Dubuque crash involving seven vehicles. 83-year-old Virgil Weimerskirch of Lamont

0: Iowa was approaching stop traffic in the left lane of eastbound Dodge Street and attempted to merge right, but came upon stop traffic in that lane and struck a vehicle driven by 24-year-old David Nolte of Lancaster, Wisconsin. The impact caused both Weimerskirch and Nolte to hit a vehicle driven by 55-year-old Carolyn Robinson of Stitzer, Wisconsin. Four additional vehicles were involved in the crash without injuries. Weimerskirch was cited with failure to maintain control. Weimerskirch was transported to a hospital for suspected minor injuries, and Nolte's passenger, 21-year-old Andrew Majerus of Hazel Green, was also transported to a hospital for pain and a laceration. Robinson complained of pain and was checked by EMS but declined medical transport. A federal judge on Tuesday declined to overturn a Wisconsin judge's obstruction of justice conviction for helping a man evade immigration officers who showed up at a courtroom looking to detain him. A judge postponed Dugan's sentencing on June 3rd to consider arguments about whether he should overturn her conviction. But in his ruling Tuesday, Dugan's conviction would stand. He did not immediately set a sentencing date. Iowa U.S. Senator Chuck Grassley announced Iowa communities will receive $9.5 million in FEMA funding. That money will go to communities recovering from storms in 2020, 2024, and 2025. That includes electric utilities damaged in the 2020 derecho. It will also be used for road repairs, utility upgrades, rebuilding efforts, and flood mitigation. And that's the latest local and regional news. Your complete tri-state weatherology forecast is coming up shortly. I'm Courtney Chaffee on 97.7 Country WGLR.
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3: The Brewers grabbed their series opener against Cleveland 2-1 last night. I'm Bill Scott with sports. Bryce Terang and Garrett Mitchell both homered to lead the way. Cooper Pratt 0-for-3 in his major league debut at shortstop. Aaron Ashby earned his 10th win of the season in relief. Trevor McGill adding save number 9. At the WIAA State Baseball Championships at Fox City Stadium, D3 semifinals, Cedar Grove, Belgium beat Marathon 13-4. Dodgeville 6, St. Croix Falls 5. In Division 4 semifinal action, Potosi, Cassville down Reedsville 2-1. Columbus Catholic beat Loyal 3-1. There's more action on tap today. Wisconsin's Carolyn Harvey expected to be the top pick in today's Professional Women's Hockey League draft in Detroit. Fellow Badgers Layla Edwards, Kirsten Sims, and Lacey Edens are also expected to go in the first round. Midwest League, Wisconsin beat Quad Cities 11-6, Cedar Rapids 19, Beloit 12. 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
4: 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Potosi Cassville will take on Marshfield Columbus Catholic at 9 o'clock Thursday morning. We'll have that for you about 8:40 on X1071. 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Colorado over the Cubs 5-2. St. Louis over San Diego 3-2. Yankees over the White Sox 12-2. And the Twins over Texas 12-2. 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
6: Here's your WGLR Tri-State Forecast. cloudy today, with thunderstorms likely. High temperatures reach up to 71. Cloudy skies again tonight. Chance of thunderstorms. Lows level off around 56. Sunshine mixed with clouds at times tomorrow. Slight chance of thunderstorms. High temperatures reach up to 73. Bright sunshine expected Friday, with daytime highs approaching 75. 77 Saturday. Currently 56. I'm staff meteorologist Paul Trombley.
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8: Gracias, amigos. Welcome to the big show. I'm Rob Spangler, your host. It's a hump day Wednesday, a wet Wednesday. Let's kick off the hour with Chase Matthew and Holding It Down, his new one on 97.7 Country. Good Wednesday morning.

0: It's George Burge and Luke Bryan teaming up for Ride, Ride, Ride. Yeah, you got to ride, even if it's raining out. And we certainly do have some rain in the tri-state area this morning. Raining pretty good right now. Not super heavy, but just a good steady rain on my morning commute into work. Looking for a high right around 70 today. In the mid-50s and rainy, 55 at the studios. Full forecast details, Tri-State Weatherology at the bottom of the hour. Also coming up, we'll join Farm Director Bob Mittendorf, the Farm Calendar, and closing Farm Market Recap. Plus some Zach Brown Band, one of his all-time greats, right after the break. It's a collab with fellow legend Alan Jackson. And we'll be playing the VIP Meet and Eat Touchtones again this morning. We'll get another VIP for tomorrow night's Steve's Pizza Meet and Eat starring Lexi Stevenson. Very excited about that. We'll play those touchtones later this hour. Quick break, though. Zach Brown Band coming up next on a rainy Wednesday morning, WGLR. We're live and local in the tri-states. I'm Rob Spangler. 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

0: 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Jackson Dean is back with a new one. It's called Make a Liar on 97.7 Country. It's wet out there this morning. No lying about that. 55 at the studios and some light rain falling throughout the tri-state area. But looks like it is going to be mostly a off and on rainy day today. Even some severe weather possible later on this afternoon or evening. We'll give you the full tri-state weatherology forecast details in just a minute. Headlines here at the bottom of the hour. We'll join Farm Director Bob Mittendorf as well, the farm calendar and closing farm market recap. And later this hour, I'll be playing the VIP Meet and Eat Touchtones, your chance to win a pair of VIP passes to tomorrow night's Meet and Eat starring Lexi Stevenson. Be caller 7 when you hear me play those Touchtones later this hour. Right now, time for headlines, though. Let's send it down to the newsroom and welcome in Wisconsin Radio Network News here on 97.7 Country. I'm Rob Spangler, live and local on a hump day Wednesday, June 17th, WGLR.
1: Now this news update on Wisconsin Radio Network, I'm Matt Kelly. The Wisconsin Housing and Economic Developing Authority is announcing a new plan for tax credits and housing efforts. The plan sets priorities for awarding federal and state housing tax credits over the next 2 years. It builds on efforts that have already supported more than 33,000 housing units in the past 7 years. The latest cycle saw nearly $85 million used to help create almost 3,800 units across 40 communities statewide. The Wisconsin Legislative Black Caucus hosted its annual Juneteenth celebration at the state capitol on Tuesday. Milwaukee Democratic Senator Dora Drake is the caucus chair.
2: What freedom looks like yesterday, today, and tomorrow is this year's theme because it demonstrates our community's ongoing struggle for liberation, equity, and the human dignity that all of God's children deserve.
1: Communities across Wisconsin are planning their own Juneteenth celebrations on Friday and over the weekend. 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
3: The Brewers grabbed their series opener against Cleveland 2-1 last night. I'm Bill Scott with sports. Bryce Terang and Garrett Mitchell both homered to lead the way. Cooper Pratt 0-for-3 in his major league debut at shortstop. Aaron Ashby earned his 10th win of the season in relief. Trevor McGill adding save number 9. At the WIAA State Baseball Championships at Fox City Stadium, D3 semifinals, Cedar Grove, Belgium beat Marathon 13-4. Dodgeville 6, St. Croix Falls 5. In Division 4 semifinal action, Potosi, Cassville down Reedsville 2-1. Columbus Catholic beat Loyal 3-1. There's more action on tap today. Wisconsin's Carolyn Harvey expected to be the top pick in today's Professional Women's Hockey League draft in Detroit. Fellow Badgers Layla Edwards, Kirsten Sims, and Lacey Edens are also expected to go in the first round. Midwest League Wisconsin beat Quad Cities 11-6, Cedar Rapids 19, Beloit 12. 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
4: 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In Division 4, Potosi Cassville 2, Reedsville 1 in 11 innings. 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We'll have that for you about 8:40 on X1071. 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Colorado over the Cubs 5-2. St. Louis over San Diego 3-2. Yankees over the White Sox 12-2. And the Twins over Texas 12-2. 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
5: 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The Cuba City Power Pole Weekend is this Friday and Saturday evening, June 19th and June 20th. 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There will be refreshments on the grounds, cheese curds from the Cuba City Lions Club, burgers and brats and pulled pork from Town and Country Kids 4-H Club, and the Cuba City Fire Department will be handling the beverages. 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
5: The block cheese market down a half cent, 147. Barrels unchanged, 142. The butter market, 160. That was down 2.5 cents. June Class 3 milk futures unchanged, 1599. July, down 8, 1635. August, down 4 cents, 1670. And September, down 4 cents, 1726. The Class 3, 2026 fourth quarter average, $17.90 per hundredweight. The run at Cascade this week, 335 head. The market trend, $3 to $4 lower. Choice and prime, beef steers and heifers, $2.52 to $2.6125. Choice and prime, Holstein dairy steers and heifers, $2.26 to $2.4850. The slaughter cow market at Cascade topped at $1.96. The slaughter bull market topped at $2.45. A recent geopolitical settlement in Iran has stabilized the corn markets. July down a penny and three quarters at 413 and three quarters. December up three quarters of a cent, 442 and one half. May 27 corn up a penny and a half at 466. Soybeans had double-digit gains driven by speculation of Chinese state-owned purchases of U.S. soybeans and a resilient U.S. crush demand. The upcoming acreage reports and shifting weather forecast continue to bring volatility into the market. July soybeans up 10 and 3 quarters, 11.30. August up 11 cents, 11.34 and a half. November soybeans up 11 and 3 quarters, 11.46 and one half. July soybean meal up 2.80 a ton, 304.80. August up 2.30 a ton, 305.20. July Chicago wheat up 6 and a quarter cents at 5.96. The local grain bids are from Ready Feed and Grain of Stitzer. The corn, 374, the soybeans at 1060. I'm Bob Mittendorf on WGLR.
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12: 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Cloudy today with thunderstorms likely. High temperatures reach up to 71. Cloudy skies again tonight. Chance of thunderstorms. Lows level off around 56. Sunshine mixed with clouds at times tomorrow. Slight chance of thunderstorms. High temperatures reach up to 73. Bright sunshine expected Friday with daytime highs approaching 75. 77 Saturday. Currently 56. I'm Staff Meteorologist Paul Trombley.

0: Stella Lefty is her name. Brand new artist, and that is her brand new single called Boston on 97.7 Country. Yesterday, boy, a bit of a marathon. You probably heard in our sports report. So there was some weather issues. Of course, we're having rain this morning. But state baseball going on up in Grand Chute, which is just outside of Appleton, Wisconsin. Congratulations to both our area teams, Potosi-Cassville. They won in the morning. Thankfully, didn't have any weather issues in the morning. And then later on, late at night, well, relatively late at night, Dodgeville wins a come-from-behind victory 6-5 over St. Croix Falls. So both teams, Dodgeville and Potosi-Cassville, punching their ticket to the state championship game tomorrow. And let's hope, fingers crossed, the weather straightens out. I know we've got, you know, rain down here in southwest Wisconsin. I honestly haven't looked too much what the forecast is up there. But, yeah, hopefully, you know, rain, stay away. You know the old saying, right? Need to get those baseball games in. So an exciting time of the year. Good luck to Dodgeville and Potosi-Cassville. By the way, I promised you we'd play the VIP Meet and Eat Touch Tones. So let's do that right now. Caller number 7 at 877-945-7977. You're going to win a pair of VIP passes to tomorrow night's Steve's Pizza Meet and Eat, starring Lexi Stevenson. Good luck.
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2: ABC News, I'm Brian Clark. President Trump at the G7 in France this morning, again touting the tentative deal with Iran to end the war.
3: It's a very strong deal. Nobody knows what it is, but it's very strong. And most people seem to be very happy.
2: The president says if he's not happy with it, the U.S. would resume its attacks on Iran. Meanwhile, there are calls from lawmakers, especially Democrats, for the president to release more information about the agreement. The president also abruptly delayed the nomination of U.S. Attorney Jay Clayton to be the next director of national intelligence. He says Congress needs to reauthorize a key intelligence program and pass a voter ID bill. One person's dead, several more are hurt after a small private plane crashed in Laredo, Texas overnight. The Washington Post now says the bill for the White House ballrooms ballooned to $600 million, and about half of that will come from taxpayer funds, despite promises from the president that no taxpayer money would be spent. This is ABC News.
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5: 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The Mississippi River level is steady. It's 9.3 feet at Prairie du Chien, 8.2 at Guttenberg, 9.7 at Cassville, and 10 at Dubuque. With news, I'm Courtney Chaffee. Strong to severe storms will be possible this afternoon and evening with the potential for all hazards, including large hail, damaging winds, a few tornadoes, and heavy rainfall leading to localized flooding. Stay tuned after the news for your complete tri-state weatherology forecast. The Dubuque County Sheriff's Office urges people to double-check their wallets after multiple reports of fake cash in circulation. The bills look like real money but are marked for motion picture purposes across the top and in props we trust on the back. Sheriff Joe Kennedy tells KCRG-TV he went on social media to warn people after a woman tried to use the movie money at a baseball game, claiming she got the bill as a payment for a Facebook Marketplace transaction. Three recent cases of the counterfeit bills are reported in the county. Kennedy says to check your cash stash, as there's no sense of how many fake bills are out there. If you spot any, contact the sheriff's office. President Donald Trump's attorney for the 2020 campaign in Wisconsin and two former aides all pleaded not guilty Tuesday to felony forgery charges for their roles in a fake elector scheme designed to overturn Trump's loss in the swing state. Jim Troupas, a former judge who was Trump's Wisconsin campaign attorney, Mike Roman, Trump's director of Election Day operations in 2020, and Ken Chesbrough, a former Trump legal advisor, all entered the pleas in Dane County Circuit Court. Troupas, Chesbrough, and Roman argued they committed no crime and were just trying to keep their options alive in case a court ruled that Trump had actually won the state. But prosecutors alleged that the three defendants defrauded the 10 Wisconsin Republican electors who cast their ballots for Trump in 2020. Cuba City School District is appealing FEMA's denial of a brick grant worth more than $8 million that would fund a performing arts center with the tornado shelter. The school board voted 6-1 to pursue the appeal after FEMA objected that the district began gym construction without the shelter. Construction continues.
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5: ...to pursue the appeal after FEMA objected that the district began gym construction without the shelter. Construction continues, and FEMA has 90 days to respond. The district's new shelter plan should still qualify for the grant due to offering the same level of protection as the original plan for the gym. Police said three people were injured Friday afternoon in a Dubuque crash involving seven vehicles. 83-year-old Virgil Weimerskirch of Lamont, Iowa, was approaching stop traffic in the left lane of eastbound Dodge Street and attempted to merge right, but came upon

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1: Rimmer, Skirch, and Nolte to hit a vehicle driven by 55-year-old Carolyn Robinson of Stitzer, Wisconsin. Four additional vehicles were involved in the crash without injuries. Rimmer, Skirch was cited with failure to maintain control. Weimerskirch was transported to a hospital for suspected minor injuries, and Nolte's passenger, 21-year-old Andrew Majerus of Hazel Green, was also transported to a hospital for pain and a laceration. Robinson complained of pain and was checked by EMS but declined medical transport. A federal judge on Tuesday declined to overturn a Wisconsin judge's obstruction of justice conviction for helping a man evade immigration officers who showed up at a courtroom looking to detain him. A judge postponed Dugan's sentencing on June 3rd to consider arguments about whether he should overturn her conviction. But in his ruling Tuesday, Dugan's conviction would stand. He did not immediately set a sentencing date. Iowa U.S. Senator Chuck Grassley announced Iowa communities will receive $9.5 million in FEMA funding. That money will go to communities recovering from storms in 2020, 2024, and 2025. That includes electric utilities damaged in the 2020 derecho. It will also be used for road repairs, utility upgrades, rebuilding efforts, and flood mitigation. And that's the latest local and regional news. Your complete tri-state weatherology forecast is coming up shortly. I'm Courtney Chaffee on 97.7 Country WGLO.
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1: In area obituaries, 54-year-old Dean Sigenthaler of Mineral Point passed away June 11th. A mass of Christian burial will be celebrated at 11 a.m. today at St. Mary and Paul Catholic Church in Mineral Point. Burial will be in St. Paul's Cemetery. Visitation will be held from 9:30 until 10:50 a.m. at St. Mary and Paul Catholic Church. For 54-year-old Dean Sigenthaler of Mineral Point. 60-year-old Addison Addie Nicholson of Platteville passed away June 7th. Memorial services will be held at 1 p.m. Friday at the Melby Funeral Home and Crematory in Platteville. Burial will be at Greenwood Cemetery in Platteville, where military rights will be accorded by American Legion Post 42 and VFW Post 5274. Visitation will be held from noon until the time of the service. For 60-year-old Addison Addie Nicholson of Platteville. 92-year-old Anna Vosberg of Platteville passed away June 8th. Mass of Christian burial will be at 11 a.m. Saturday at St. Mary's Catholic Church in Platteville. Burial will be at Calvary Cemetery in Platteville. Visitation will be held from 9 until 10:45 a.m., where a parish rosary will be recited leading into Mass at 11 a.m. The Melby Funeral Home and Crematory in Platteville is serving the family. In lieu of plants and flowers, the family respectfully requests donations to Second Harvest Food Bank or St. Mary's Catholic Church Capital Fund. For 92-year-old Anna Vosberg of Platteville.

0: Platteville. 91-year-old Merlin Slots of Cuba City passed away May 28th. A memorial service will be held at noon on Saturday at the Haudenschild Funeral Home and Crematory in Cuba City. Burial will follow in the St. Francis Church Cemetery in Hazel Green. Family and friends may call on Saturday from 9 a.m. until the time of the service at the funeral home. The family requests all attendees to wear their favorite color red or farm-related clothing in memory of Merlin. The Haudenschild Funeral Home and Crematory in Cuba City is serving the family. In lieu of plants and flowers, a Merlin J. Slots Memorial Fund has been established. For 91-year-old Merlin Slots of Cuba City. 90-year-old Mary Bendorf of Stitzer passed away March 12th. A celebration of life will be held from 1 to 4 p.m. on Saturday in the Niehaus Hall at the Fenway House Hotel in Fenimore. In lieu of flowers, memorials may be given in Mary's name to the Fenimore Rescue Squad. The Larson Family Funeral Home of Fenimore is assisting the family of 90-year-old Mary Bendorf of Stitzer. 86-year-old Darlene Ann Gents of Platteville passed away June 9th. Funeral services will be at 5 p.m. on Sunday at the Melby Funeral Home and Crematory in Platteville. Visitation will be on Sunday from 3 p.m. until the time of the service at the funeral home. For 86-year-old Darlene Ann Gents of Platteville. 93-year-old Betty Yeide of Mount Ida passed away on June 15th. Per Betty's request, no formal services will be held. A graveside service will be held for immediate family. The Larson Family Funeral Home in Fenimore is serving the family of 93-year-old Betty Yeide of Mount Ida. That's the obituary report. For full-length obituaries, visit our website at WGLR.com.
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5: The Brewers open their series against Cleveland with a 2-1 victory over the Guardians Tuesday night. I'm Bill Scama Sports. Bryce Terang got the ball rolling in the fourth.
6: 3 balls and 2 strikes on Terang, the pitch, and a fly ball out to right center field. This is well struck way back, and it is gone. Bryce Terang, his 11th home run of the season, and the Brewers on the board. It is 1-0 Milwaukee.
5: That highlight courtesy of Brewers TV. Garrett Mitchell drove in the game winner with his 5th home run of the season in the 7th. Aaron Ashby pitching a scoreless inning for his 10th win. Trevor McGill added save number 9. Cooper Pratt went 0-for-3 in his Major League debut last night. He was excited to be able to soak it all in. Game 2 of that series is tonight. The Packers closing in on summer break. They held an OTA session with the rookies yesterday. We'll have one more on Thursday before breaking until the start of training camp. Bill Scott, Wisconsin Radio Network.
7: 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St. Louis over San Diego 3-2, Yankees over the White Sox 12-2, and the Twins over Texas 12-2. 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
10: Here's your WGLR Tri-State Forecast. Storms likely today, otherwise cloudy. High of 71. Chance of thunderstorms tonight. Lows dip down to about 56. Mainly cloudy skies expected. Sunshine mixed with clouds at times tomorrow. Slight chance of thunderstorms. High temperatures reach up to 73. Clear skies Friday with daytime highs approaching 75. 77 Saturday. Right now, 56. I'm Staff Meteorologist Paul Trombley. 97.7 Country Weather.

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0: I'm weatherology meteorologist Derek Height with a significant weather update. A severe thunderstorm watch continues until 11 a.m. today. A severe thunderstorm watch means that conditions are favorable for the development of severe thunderstorms over the next several hours. Some of these storms may produce large hail and strong, damaging straight-line winds. Although tornadic development can't be ruled out, damaging hail and strong winds are likely to be the primary threat with developing storms. Storms can pop up quickly, so stay up to date on rapidly changing weather conditions and be prepared to take action if warnings are issued. A severe thunderstorm watch continues until 11 a.m. today. Stay tuned for additional updates. I'm meteorologist Derek Height.
1: Thank you very much, Derek. Giving us a severe weather update, and it's been a wet morning so far on this hump day Wednesday, June 17th. Good news coming up in a moment. Last hour, we did talk about the state baseball tournament up in Grand Chute, just outside of Appleton, home of the Wisconsin Timber Rattlers, where we have two area teams both winning yesterday. Potosi-Cassville, a thriller in 11 innings, and then Dodgeville won. Now, they won in seven, so, you know, they didn't have to go extras, but they did have to come from behind. They were down 5-0 at one point to the number one seed, a one-loss St. Croix Falls team. And then, well, then this happened as the final out in the bottom of the seventh. Take a listen.
2: Nine run at first. With two out in the bottom of the seventh, Schneider's first pitch, and that is popped back to Schneider, and the throw to first, and Dodgeville wins! And we'll see you Thursday afternoon!
1: Yes, we will, and, you know, weather permitting, we can get the games in, right? But congratulations to Dodgeville and, of course, Potosi-Cassville. Both dramatic wins yesterday. Pretty exciting time of the year, and we hope both of them bring home state championships. Time for good news.
3: I need some good news.
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0: It's Blake Shelton's new one, Let Him In Anyway, on 97.7 Country. Time for 7:30 headlines at the bottom of the hour. A wet morning out there. We've got some light rain moving through the tri-states this morning. Let's send it down to the newsroom. We'll get you the full tri-state weatherology forecast details in a moment. But time for headlines with Wisconsin Radio Network News Now on this hump day, Wednesday, June 17th. I'm Rob Spangler, live and local here in the tri-states, 56 at the studios on 97.7 Country. 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
1: Now this news update on Wisconsin Radio Network. Three men are pleading not guilty to charges that tried to cast false electoral votes for President Trump.
2: Former Trump attorney Jim Troupas and election advisors Mike Roman and Ken Chesebro entered pleas to conspiracy and forgery charges in Dane County Court on Tuesday. The three are accused of lying to 10 Republicans who cast opposing Electoral College votes for Trump after Joe Biden won the state in the 2020 election. All three argue they committed no crimes and were just attempting to preserve Trump's chances if a court found fraud in Wisconsin's election. Wisconsin prosecutors argue the three lied to the electors and said their votes would never be submitted to Congress, even though they were. Raymond Newport, Wisconsin Radio Network.
1: A new report suggests use of force by Madison police led to a man's death in 2024. The findings claim 32-year-old Richard Johnson died from restraint cardiac arrest, not a drug overdose, as reported by the coroner. This is Wisconsin Radio Network.
3: The Brewers open their series against Cleveland with a 2-1 victory over the Guardians Tuesday night. I'm Bill Scott with Sports. Bryce Terang got the ball rolling in the fourth.
4: Three balls and two strikes on Terang. The pitch and a fly ball out to right center field. This is well struck way back, and it is gone. Bryce Terang, his 11th home run of the season, and the Brewers on the board. It is 1-0 Milwaukee.
3: That highlight courtesy of Brewers TV. Garrett Mitchell drove in the game winner with his 5th home run of the season in the 7th. Aaron Ashby pitching a scoreless inning for his 10th win. Trevor McGill added save number 9. Cooper Pratt went 0-for-3 in his Major League debut last night. He was excited to be able to soak it all in. Game 2 of that series is tonight. The Packers closing in on summer break. They held an OTA session with the rookies yesterday. We'll have one more on Thursday before breaking until the start of training camp. Bill Scott, Wisconsin Radio Network.
5: WIAA State Tournament Baseball at Fox City Stadium in Grand Chute. In Division 4, Potosi Cassville 2, Reedsville 1 in 11 innings. 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We'll have that for you about 8:40 on X1071. 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Colorado over the Cubs 5-2. St. Louis over San Diego 3-2. Yankees over the White Sox 12-2. And the Twins over Texas 12-2. 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
9: Odeo. The Village of Mount Hope will hold its annual Dairy Day Parade this Friday at 7 p.m. Parade entry should arrive between 5 and 6 p.m. entering the village off Highway 18, then east on Highway Street to the staging area. The Mount Hope Cardinals 4-H food stand on Main Street will start serving at 5 p.m. until the parade starts and then again after the parade. The 4-H Club will also be holding a pedal tractor pull at 5 and have added brats to their menu. Bring the whole family to enjoy an evening at the parade this Friday night in Mount Hope, rain or shine.
10: I'm weatherology meteorologist Derek Height with a significant weather update. A severe thunderstorm warning has been issued until 8:30 a.m. this morning for Scott, Muscatine, Clinton, Jackson, Whiteside, Rock Island, Mercer, Henry, and Carroll counties. This batch of storms will bring with it the threat for both large hail and straight-line damaging winds. Pea-sized hail and winds up to 70 miles an hour are likely. As this array of storms progresses eastward, the threat for large hail and damaging winds will continue through areas near Stockton, Riverdale, Buffalo, Albany, Biola, and Elwood. For your safety, stay inside and away from windows until the storm passes. Large hail and strong winds can easily shatter glass, causing injury. If you're caught outside, take shelter in a sturdy building or a hard-top car. Take shelter now. Again, a severe thunderstorm warning continues until 8:30 a.m. this morning for Scott, Muscatine, Clinton, Jackson, Whiteside, Rock Island, Mercer, Henry, and Carroll counties. Listeners in Stockton, Riverdale, Buffalo, Albany, Biola, Elwood, and surrounding areas should take cover now. Bear in mind, this array of storms has the potential for pea-sized hail and wind gusts to 70 miles an hour. Stay tuned for additional updates. I'm meteorologist Derek Height.
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12: Here's your WGLR Tri-State Forecast. Storms likely today, otherwise cloudy. High of 71. Chance of thunderstorms tonight. Lows dip down to about 56. Mainly cloudy skies expected. Sunshine mixed with clouds at times tomorrow. Slight chance of thunderstorms. High temperatures reach up to 73. Clear skies Friday with daytime highs approaching 75. 77 Saturday. Right now, it's 55 degrees. I'm staff meteorologist Paul Trombley.
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1: 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Birthdays and anniversaries coming up. It is a wet one out there this morning. 56 at the studios with brand new music. Kevin Powers featuring Shaboozy. This is called Move On.

0: Move On, that is Kevin Powers featuring Shaboozy. We play the newest country first, guaranteed good stuff. Cloudy, rainy, yeah, it's a wet willy in the tri-states this morning. It is. It's just wet out there. Temperatures in the 50s, we are supposed to warm into the upper 60s. We'll have full tri-state weatherology forecast details. Birthdays and anniversaries coming up in a moment. Blockbuster movie season's upon us this weekend. If you have kids, or you know, even if you don't have kids, the new Toy Story film opens, Toy Story 5. You know, Taylor Swift, of course, has the song on the soundtrack. Looks pretty good. I mean, all of them have been good, right? Another movie franchise that at least most of them have been good when it comes to like animated movies is the Shrek franchise. You like Shrek? Yeah, I love Donkey. Not going to lie. Donkey's great. And Puss in Boots. Well, they just announced yesterday a Shrek 5, which I'm like, I guess, you know, they saw Toy Story 5. They're like, yeah, what the heck? We weren't planning on it, but let's roll it out. So there is a trailer up for that now. In the trailer, Shrek and Donkey go on another adventure. Yeah, I know. You've seen that before. But this time, they're not going to far, far away. They're going to further, further away. Actually, I'm not even joking. That's the name of the place in the movie. Further, further away. So there you go. It should be good. You know what? Like some of these animated movies. 7:53. We'll get to your birthdays and anniversaries next. Let's get a weather update, though, from weatherology right now.
1: I'm weatherology meteorologist Derek Height with a significant weather update. A severe thunderstorm warning continues for areas of Scott, Muscatine, Clinton, Jackson, Whiteside, Rock Island, Mercer, Henry, and Carroll counties until 8:30 a.m. this morning. This array of storms has the potential for both large hail and strong straight-line winds. Pea-sized hail and winds up to 70 miles an hour are likely. As this array of storms progresses eastward, the threat for large hail and damaging winds will continue through Stockton, Riverdale, Buffalo, Albany, Viola, and Elwood. Stay tuned for additional updates. I'm meteorologist Derek Height.
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4: 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So this week, pay attention to where that feeling shows up. And if you're looking for a place like that, come see us at Pages and Parcels inside the Hub in downtown Potosi.
0: 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Keep up to date with the latest rainfall totals from throughout the tri-state area. Tune in to WGLR to hear the Southwest Tech Agriculture Rain Gauge Report during the Farm Show with Bob Mittendorf, weekday mornings at 5 a.m. and throughout the day during our newscasts. The Southwest Tech Agriculture Rain Gauge Report. Southwest Tech. This is where you belong. time for birthdays and anniversaries. Today is a Wednesday. It is June 17th. Let's say happy birthday to these fine folks. Happy birthday to Nolan Morrow. Also, Marlon Lee Jr. Happy birthday. A.K.A. Luke Dalton. Some anniversaries? No, actually, no anniversaries on the official sheet thingy. Those are your birthdays. Coming up top of the hour, we do have your 8 o'clock reports. Before we get there, a little throwback track. How about some Vince Gill? Don't let our love start slipping away. 8 o'clock report is next. A rainy hump day Wednesday at 97.7 Country. We're live and local here in the Tri-States. You're hanging with me, Rob Spangler, on WGLR. Good morning.

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2: ABC News, I'm Brian Clark. We could get more details as soon as today on the peace deal the U.S. and Iran are supposed to sign Friday. Early today, President Trump in France only saying it's a strong deal.
3: Top Republicans on Capitol Hill have been left in the dark. Democrats say the Trump administration has something to hide. Vice President J.D. Vance has described the agreement as a very general document, about a page and a half long. The U.S. agreeing to lift the blockade of Iranian ports, Iran reopening the Strait of Hormuz, and then 60 days of talks to negotiate the future of Iran's nuclear program. Still unclear what kind of financial reward Iran has been promised.
2: It's ABC's Rachel Scott. This morning, the president demanded Congress pass both a reauthorization of a key intelligence program and a voter ID law, while also delaying his nomination of a U.S. attorney to take over as director of National Intelligence. Wildfires are threatening thousands of homes in eastern Washington state. Firefighters say some homes have been lost. This is ABC News.
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5: Good morning from 97.7 Country, WGLR. The Mississippi River level is steady. It's 9.3 feet at Prairie du Chien, 8.2 at Guttenberg, 9.7 at Cassville, and 10 at Dubuque. With news, I'm Courtney Chaffee. Strong to severe storms will be possible this afternoon and evening with the potential for all hazards, including large hail, damaging winds, a few tornadoes, and heavy rainfall leading to localized flooding. Stay tuned after the news for your complete tri-state weatherology forecast. The Dubuque County Sheriff's Office urges people to double-check their wallets after multiple reports of fake cash in circulation. The bills look like real money but are marked for motion picture purposes across the top and in props we trust on the back. Sheriff Joe Kennedy tells KCRG-TV he went on social media to warn people after a woman tried to use the movie money at a baseball game, claiming she got the bill as a payment for a Facebook Marketplace transaction. Three recent cases of the counterfeit bills are reported in the county. Kennedy says to check your cash stash, as there's no sense of how many fake bills are out there. If you spot any, contact the sheriff's office. President Donald Trump's attorney for the 2020 campaign in Wisconsin and two former aides all pleaded not guilty Tuesday to felony forgery charges for their roles in a fake elector scheme designed to overturn Trump's loss.
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5: President Donald Trump's attorney for the 2020 campaign in Wisconsin and two former aides all pleaded not guilty Tuesday to felony forgery charges for their roles in a fake elector scheme designed to overturn Trump's loss in the swing state. Jim Troupas, a former judge who was Trump's Wisconsin campaign attorney, Mike Roman, Trump's director of Election Day operations in 2020, and Ken Chesborough, a former Trump legal advisor, all entered the pleas in Dane County Circuit Court. Troupas, Chesborough, and Roman argued they committed no crime and were just trying to keep their

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1: Cuba City School District is appealing FEMA's denial of a brick grant worth more than $8 million that would fund a performing arts center with the tornado shelter. The school board voted 6-1 to pursue the appeal after FEMA objected that the district began gym construction without the shelter. Construction continues, and FEMA has 90 days to respond. The district's new shelter plan should still qualify for the grant due to offering the same level of protection as the original plan for the gym. Police said three people were injured Friday afternoon in a Dubuque crash involving seven vehicles. 83-year-old Virgil Weimerskirch of Lamont, Iowa, was approaching stopped traffic in the left lane of eastbound Dodge Street and attempted to merge right, but came upon stopped traffic in that lane and struck a vehicle driven by 24-year-old David Nolte of Lancaster, Wisconsin. The impact caused both Weimerskirch and Nolte to hit a vehicle driven by 55-year-old Carolyn Robinson of Stitzer, Wisconsin. Four additional vehicles were involved in the crash without injuries. Weimerskirch was cited with failure to maintain control. Weimerskirch was transported to a hospital for suspected minor injuries, and Nolte's passenger, 21-year-old Andrew Majerus of Hazel Green, was also transported to a hospital for pain and a laceration. Robinson complained of pain and was checked by EMS but declined medical transport. A federal judge on Tuesday declined to overturn a Wisconsin judge's obstruction of justice conviction for helping a man evade immigration officers who showed up at a courtroom looking to detain him. A judge postponed Dugan's sentencing on June 3rd to consider arguments about whether he should overturn her conviction. But in his ruling Tuesday, Dugan's conviction would stand. He did not immediately set a sentencing date. Iowa U.S. Senator Chuck Grassley announced Iowa communities will receive $9.5 million in FEMA funding. That money will go to communities recovering from storms in 2020, 2024, and 2025. That includes electric utilities damaged in the 2020 derecho. It will also be used for road repairs, utility upgrades, rebuilding efforts, and flood mitigation. That's the latest local and regional news. Your complete tri-state weatherology forecast is coming up shortly. I'm Courtney Chaffee on 97.7 Country WGLR.
2: I'm weatherology meteorologist Derek Height with a significant weather update. A severe thunderstorm warning continues until 8:30 a.m. this morning for Scott, Muscatine, Clinton, Jackson, Whiteside, Rock Island, Mercer, Henry, and Carroll counties. This line of storms will bring with it the threat for both large hail and straight-line damaging winds. Pea-sized hail and winds up to 70 miles an hour are likely. As this batch of storms progresses east, the threat for large hail and damaging winds will continue through Stockton, Riverdale, Buffalo, Albany, Viola, and Elwood. Again, a severe thunderstorm warning continues until 8:30 a.m. this morning for Scott, Muscatine, Clinton, Jackson, Whiteside, Rock Island, Mercer, Henry, and Carroll counties. Listeners near Stockton, Riverdale, Buffalo, Albany, Viola, Elwood, and surrounding areas should take cover now. Remember, this line of storms has the potential for pea-sized hail and wind gusts to 70 miles an hour. Stay tuned for additional updates. I'm meteorologist Derek Height.
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1: In area obituaries, 54-year-old Dean Sigenthaler of Mineral Point passed away June 11th. A mass of Christian burial will be celebrated at 11 a.m. today at Saints Mary and Paul Catholic Church in Mineral Point. Burial will be in St. Paul's Cemetery. Visitation will be held from 9:30 until 10:50 a.m. at Saints Mary and Paul Catholic Church. For 54-year-old Dean Sigenthaler of Mineral Point. 60-year-old Addison Addie Nicholson of Platteville passed away June 7th. Memorial services will be held at 1 p.m. Friday at the Melby Funeral Home and Crematory in Platteville. Burial will be at Greenwood Cemetery in Platteville, where military rites will be accorded by American Legion Post 42 and VFW Post 5274. Visitation will be held from noon until the time of the service. For 60-year-old Addison Addie Nicholson of Platteville. 92-year-old Anna Vosberg of Platteville passed away June 8th. Mass of Christian burial will be at 11 a.m. Saturday at St. Mary's Catholic Church in Platteville. Burial will be at Calvary Cemetery in Platteville. Visitation will be held from 9 until 10:45 a.m., where a parish rosary will be recited leading into Mass at 11 a.m. The Melby Funeral Home and Crematory in Platteville is serving the family. In lieu of plants and flowers, the family respectfully requests donations to Second Harvest Food Bank or St. Mary's Catholic Church Capital Fund. For 92-year-old Anna Vosberg of Platteville. 91-year-old Merlin Slots of Cuba City passed away May 28th. A memorial service will be held at noon on Saturday at the Haudenschild Funeral Home and Crematory in Cuba City. Burial will follow in the St. Francis Church Cemetery in Hazel Green. Family and friends may call on Saturday from 9 a.m. until the time of the service at the funeral home. The family requests all attendees to wear their favorite color red or farm-related clothing in memory of Merlin. The Haudenschild Funeral Home and Crematory in Cuba City is serving the family. In lieu of plants and flowers, a Merlin J. Slots Memorial Fund has been established. For 91-year-old Merlin Slots of Cuba City. 90-year-old Mary Bendorf of Stitzer passed away March 12th. A celebration of life will be held from 1 to 4 p.m. on Saturday in the Niehaus Hall at the Fenway House Hotel in Fenimore. In lieu of flowers, memorials may be given in Mary's name to the Fenimore Rescue Squad. The Larson Family Funeral Home of Fenimore is assisting the family of 90-year-old Mary Bendorf of Stitzer. 86-year-old Darlene Ann Gents of Platteville passed away June 9th. Funeral services will be at 5 p.m. on Sunday at the Melby Funeral Home and Crematory in Platteville. Visitation will be on Sunday from 3 p.m. until the time of the service at the funeral home. For 86-year-old Darlene Ann Gents of Platteville. 93-year-old Betty Yeide of Mount Ida passed away on June 15th. Per Betty's request, no formal services will be held. A graveside service will be held for immediate family. The Larson Family Funeral Home in Fenimore is serving the family of 93-year-old Betty Yeide of Mount Ida. That's the obituary report. For full-length obituaries, visit our website at WGLR.com.
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4: The Brewers open their series against Cleveland with a 2-1 victory over the Guardians Tuesday night. I'm Bill Scott with sports. Bryce Terang got the ball rolling in the fourth.
5: 3 balls and 2 strikes on Terang, the pitch, and a fly ball out to right center field. This is well struck way back, and it is gone. Bryce Terang, his 11th home run of the season, and the Brewers on the board. It is 1-0 Milwaukee.
4: That highlight courtesy of Brewers TV. Garrett Mitchell drove in the game winner with his 5th home run of the season in the 7th. Aaron Ashby pitching a scoreless inning for his 10th win. Trevor McGill added save number 9. Cooper Pratt went 0-for-3 in his Major League debut last night. He was excited to be able to soak it all in. Game 2 of that series is tonight. The Packers closing in on summer break. They held an OTA session with the rookies yesterday. We'll have one more on Thursday before breaking until the start of training camp. Bill Scott, Wisconsin Radio Network.
6: 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In Division 4, Potosi Cassville 2, Reedsville 1 in 11 innings. 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We'll have that for you about 8:40 on X1071. 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Colorado over the Cubs 5-2. St. Louis over San Diego 3-2. Yankees over the White Sox 12-2. And the Twins over Texas 12-2. 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
9: Here's your WGLR Tri-State Forecast. Thunderstorms likely today. Otherwise, cloudy skies expected. Daytime highs approaching 71. Mainly cloudy skies expected tonight. Chance of thunderstorms. Lows dip down to about 56. Slight chance of thunderstorms tomorrow. Highs level off around 73, a mix of clouds and sun. Mid-70s Friday, upper 70s Saturday. Currently 55. I'm Staff Meteorologist Paul Trombley.

0: It's Ella Langley and Be Her, her latest, a number one hit, not surprisingly. 8:24 the time. It is, it's cloudy. It's rainy. Yeah, it's been a wet, willy kind of a morning out there. 56 at the studios. And we're supposed to get in the upper 60s today, but lots of rain moving through. We'll have full tri-state weatherology forecast details at the bottom of the hour. Earlier this morning, we hooked somebody up with another pair of VIP passes to tomorrow night's Steve's Pizza Meet and Eat. Looking forward to it. Lexi Stevenson is the star. It's going to be a lot of fun. We have a lot of giveaways going on right now, too, including one more that runs through tomorrow. That is a chance to win last chance tickets to see Kathy Mattea, who's coming to Five Flags Theater this Saturday night. You could win a pair of third row seats. These are really premium seats. 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

0: Scotty McCreery teaming up with Hootie and the Blowfish for their big hit from last year, Bottle Rockets. It is 8:32, time for our headlines at the bottom of the hour. Still rainy and cloudy, 56 at the studios. Let's send it down to the newsroom now with our headlines, brought to you by Pages and Parcels in Potosi, here on 97.7 Country, live and local in the tri-state.
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2: Now this news update on Wisconsin Radio Network. I'm Matt Kelly. The Wisconsin Housing and Economic Developing Authority is announcing a new plan for tax credits and housing efforts. The plan sets priorities for awarding federal and state housing tax credits over the next 2 years. It builds on efforts that have already supported more than 33,000 housing units in the past 7 years. The latest cycle saw nearly $85 million used to help create almost 3,800 units across 40 communities statewide. The Wisconsin Legislative Black Caucus hosted its annual Juneteenth celebration at the state capitol on Tuesday. Milwaukee Democratic Senator Dora Drake is the caucus chair.
3: What freedom looks like yesterday, today, and tomorrow is this year's theme because it demonstrates our community's ongoing struggle for liberation, equity, and the human dignity that all of God's children deserve.
2: Communities across Wisconsin are planning their own Juneteenth celebrations on Friday and over the weekend. This is Wisconsin Radio.
4: The Brewers open their series against Cleveland with a 2-1 victory over the Guardians Tuesday night. I'm Bill Scott with Sports. Bryce Terang got the ball rolling in the fourth.
5: 3 balls and 2 strikes on Terang, the pitch, and a fly ball out to right center field. This is well struck way back, and it is gone. Bryce Terang, his 11th home run of the season, and the Brewers on the board. It is 1-0 Milwaukee.
4: That highlight courtesy of Brewers TV. Garrett Mitchell drove in the game winner with his 5th home run of the season in the 7th. Aaron Ashby pitching a scoreless inning for his 10th win. Trevor McGill added save number 9. Cooper Pratt went 0-for-3 in his major league debut last night. He was excited to be able to soak it all in. Game 2 of that series is tonight. The Packers closing in on summer break. They held an OTA session with the rookies yesterday. We'll have one more on Thursday before breaking until the start of training camp. Bill Scott, Wisconsin Radio Network.
6: WIAA State Tournament Baseball at Fox City Stadium in Grand Chute. 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We'll have that for you about 8:40 on X1071. 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We'll have that game for you on 97.7 Country WGLR. 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Colorado over the Cubs 5-2. St. Louis over San Diego 3-2. Yankees over the White Sox 12-2. And the Twins over Texas 12-2. 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
15: Here's your WGLR Tri-State Forecast. Thunderstorms likely today. Otherwise, cloudy skies expected. Daytime highs approaching 71. Mainly cloudy skies expected tonight. Chance of thunderstorms. Lows dip down to about 56. Slight chance of thunderstorms tomorrow. Highs level off around 73. A mix of clouds and sun. Mid-70s Friday. Upper 70s Saturday. Currently 55. I'm Staff Meteorologist Paul Trombley.

0: It's Riley Green, Change My Mind on 97.7 Country. And something that you, I don't really think you can change my mind about is that Italian food is incredible, right? I mean, come on. You gotta love Italian food, whether it's a little chicken parm or lasagna or even a delicious pizza. Come on now. Although that's more of like an American creation, isn't it? But I love Italian food. I know a lot of you probably do as well. And then there's a staple from Chicago that is also Italian as well. That, well, it's in our funny story this morning. In fact, it reminds me of this song from Dean Martin. You know, one of the guys in the Rat Pack back in the day. He sang about that's amore, which is the Italian word for love. And let's face it, we love Italian food. Yeah, exactly. You know what I'm talking about. Anyway, we need the proper music for this story.
1: When the moon hits your eye like a big pizza pie, that's amore.
0: Ah, yes, amore. Italian food, my love language. But Chicagoans are famously devoted to their food. There's the Chicago-style hot dog, of course. And then there's Portillos, or Portillos, however you pronounce it. The restaurant chain known for its Italian beef. You ever had an Italian beef at Portillos? Yeah, very delicious. Well, they just launched new merchandise now that you may be interested in if you love the Italian beef. Because you can now get an Italian beef body pillow. A body pillow? Yeah, it's like, you know, it's a full-length pillow that you can snuggle up to that looks like an Italian beef sandwich. The pillows apparently have already sold out. They're so wildly popular. Portillo's first announced the item on social media yesterday. And, yes, they have already sold out. The pillows were listed as out of stock on the restaurant chain's website. The pillow measures 60 inches by 20 inches, weighing 7.5 pounds. It's made of 100% Italian beef. No, it's not. You'd get full of aw juice if you had to cuddle up with a pillow actually made out of Italian beef. No, it's made of 100% soft velvet polyester fabric. But it does smell like Italian beef, so no, it doesn't. I mean, if you rubbed your Italian beef sandwiches on it, it would. Anyway. The price listed $60, but again, it is sold out. The product listing also includes a cheeky message. It said, quote, please note, this item is not edible. Although you may drool on it. For the best results, enjoy a real Italian beef at Portillo's. Will the pillows be restocked, I guess is the question. Portillo's has not indicated one way or the other. Well, they better restock those things. Otherwise, you know, you can probably find it on eBay for like $500. It's 8:53 on The Big Show.
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4: Here's your WGLR Tri-State Forecast. Thunderstorms likely today. Otherwise, cloudy skies expected. Daytime highs approaching 71. Mainly cloudy skies expected tonight. Chance of thunderstorms. Lows dip down to about 56. Slight chance of thunderstorms tomorrow. Highs level off around 73. A mix of clouds and sun. Mid-70s Friday. Upper 70s Saturday. Currently 55. I'm Staff Meteorologist Paul Trombley.

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0: John King and his debut hit, Get to Drinkin' on 97.7 Country. I need to get to finishing off my iced coffee this morning. It is a Hump Day Wednesday edition of the Big Show, June 17th, and it's been a rainy morning out there, although it looks like the rain has at least stopped for the moment here at the studios. There is chances of rain, though. Throughout the day today, we'll have full tri-state weatherology forecast details coming up in just a moment. Check those out for you. But yeah, looks like a wet one in store for us today. Did have a last-minute birthday that came in. Sherry Iam of Lancaster is 80 years young today. Just wanted to get that one on. Shout out to Sherry, turning the big 8-0. We'll check that forecast on the way. More of the Tri-State's best variety of country. Some music from George Burge, Jody Messina, a throwback track, and Lainey Wilson's new collab with John Mayer, all lined up on WGLR. We're live and local in the Tri-States on a Big Show Wednesday. 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
10: Here's your WGLR Tri-State Forecast. Thunderstorms likely today. Otherwise, cloudy skies expected. Daytime highs approaching 71. Mainly cloudy skies expected tonight. Chance of thunderstorms. Lows dip down to about 56. Slight chance of thunderstorms tomorrow. Highs level off around 73. A mix of clouds and sun. Mid-70s Friday. Upper 70s Saturday. Currently 55. I'm staff meteorologist Paul Trombley.

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0: Ah, yes, the checklist that goes through your mind, phone, keys, wallet, and being sure to sign up and register for our America 250 Joe Blow's Fireworks giveaway. That's right. We've teamed up with Joe Blow's Fireworks in Prairie du Chien, Ferryville, and Reedstown. We're giving away several, not just one, but several $250 fireworks shopping sprees from Joe Blow's. The next giveaway happens this Saturday, June 20th, 2 to 4 p.m., our own Dave Murphy will be at Joe Blow's in Ferryville, where he will draw the latest $250 fireworks shopping spree winner. You can sign up right now at any of the three Joe Blow's fireworks locations. And by the way, at the end of this giveaway, we're going to give away $250 courtesy of Curb recording artist Kelsey Hart and, of course, his hit song, Fireworks. So sign up now from 97.7 Country and Joe Blow's Fireworks. Parting shot coming up next before we wrap up a big show Wednesday.
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2: 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The Village of Mount Hope will hold its annual Dairy Day Parade this Friday at 7 p.m. Parade entry should arrive between 5 and 6 p.m. entering the village off Highway 18, then east on Highway Street to the staging area. 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The 4-H Club will also be holding a pedal tractor pull at 5 and have added brats to their menu. 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
9: Here's your WGLR Tri-State Forecast. Thunderstorms likely today. Otherwise, cloudy skies expected. Daytime highs approaching 71. Mainly cloudy skies expected tonight. Chance of thunderstorms. Lows dip down to about 56. Slight chance of thunderstorms tomorrow. Highs level off around 73. A mix of clouds and sun. Mid-70s Friday. Upper 70s Saturday. Currently 55. I'm Staff Meteorologist Paul Trombley.

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0: John Morgan, Kid, myself on 97.7 Country. Time to wrap up the big show on a hump day Wednesday, June 17th. It's been a wet and wild Wednesday morning. Well, not so much wild, but it has been wet. And it looks like, unfortunately, maybe more rain coming as the day unfolds. We'll have full tri-state weatherology forecast details top of the hour. In just a moment, we'll also check in with the farm markets. And don't forget to sign up for our Allegiant Oil Superstar Summer. That is going on, presented by Bally's Marquette and Prairie Farms. Every week throughout the summer, we're giving away tickets to see the superstars. This week's concert, Luke Bryan. Yes, another big superstar with special guest Shane Proffitt. He'll perform Friday night, July 10th at Vibrant Arena in the Quad Cities. You could win a pair of tickets to that show and a $97.70 Allegiant Oil gift card. So some gas money to get there. Sign up now. 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Today is the PWHL Draft Day. That's right, the Professional Women's Hockey League, which has really taken off. Having a daughter that plays hockey, definitely something that I've been paying more attention to in my household. And, of course, Wisconsin, known for women's hockey, especially the Badgers winning their, what, ninth national championship under Mark Johnson. Pretty incredible. The Badgers will be represented very well today in the PWHL draft, which happens in Detroit. It starts at 4 p.m. Central Time. And the number one overall pick, yes, a Badger. I mean, probably. Okay, it's not a guarantee that it will be, but Caroline Harvey, the star defenseman for the Wisconsin Badgers, is really all but a lock for the number one overall pick. Now, after her, it could go 1-2 Wisconsin, because you've got Layla Edwards, very good player, could go number two. You've also got Kristen Sims from the Badgers. She's a very good player. And Lacey Eden. So the Badgers could go 1-2-3 even, but I think likely Abby Murphy from the University of Minnesota. She is a stud forward from the Chicago suburb area. That's where she grew up. She will probably go, I would say, 2 or 3. So Layla Edwards, again, probably 2 or 3. And then after that, it's all bets are off. We can't forget about a native to North Central Illinois near Monroe, Wisconsin. Actually played some youth hockey for Monroe, and that would be Tessa Janicki. She is considered a top five draft eligible player. And yeah, I definitely think she will go in the top five. So Tessa Janicki, another stud. And yeah, good luck to the ladies going pro, which is so exciting. If, again, especially if you have a young person in your life, a young woman that dreams of playing professional hockey, it's now a reality for women, which is pretty darn cool. And the PWHL expanded 4 new markets this offseason, if you didn't know. Detroit, San Jose, Las Vegas, and Hamilton, which is up in Canada there. So anyway, best of luck to all the draft-eligible players, and go Bucky. All right, that is our parting shot. You take care. Have a great rest of your hump day Wednesday. The next WGLR Steve's Pizza Meet and Eat is Thursday night, June 18th at 6 p.m., starring Lexi Stevenson. I've been having me a good time gone. Live on the Alternative Recycling Stage. 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
3: Good morning. Rumors of China testing the water for new crop beans got the market excited yesterday, and rumors of 7 to 8 cargoes being booked off the Pacific Northwest have seemingly gotten the market worked up again. Negotiators from the United States and Mexico will meet for another round of talks again today. The negotiators met yesterday. Little information was released. While ag groups are urging an extension of the existing USMCA for another 16 years, President Trump has made it clear he's unhappy with the trade pact, which was signed back in 2020. July corn of 3 3/4 at 417.5. December of 3.5 at 446. May 27 corn of 3 cents at 469. July soybeans of 4.5, 1134.5. August of 4 3/4, 1139.25. November soybeans of 5 1/4 cents, 1151.75. July soybean meal of 50 cents a ton, 305.30. August of 40 cents a ton, 305.60. July Chicago wheat up 9.5 cents, 605.5. Live cattle futures anywhere from 40 to 45 cents stronger. August 249.62, October 242.45. Feeder cattle 60 to 82 cents higher, August at 367.60, September 365.95. Lean hog futures ranging anywhere from 87 cents higher to 15 cents in the red, July 94.65, August at 95.92. June class 3 milk down 4 cents, 15.95. July down 8 cents, 16.27. August, 16.62. And September, 17.19. Both those months are down 7 cents. I'm Bob Mittendorf on WGLR.
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5: Country Weather. Here's your WGLR Tri-State Forecast. Thunderstorms likely today. Otherwise, cloudy skies expected. Daytime highs approaching 71. Mainly cloudy skies expected tonight. Chance of thunderstorms. Lows dip down to about 56. Slight chance of thunderstorms tomorrow. Highs level off around 73. A mix of clouds and sun. Mid-70s Friday. Upper 70s Saturday. Currently 55. I'm Staff Meteorologist Paul Trombley.

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12: Here's your WGLR Tri-State Forecast. Thunderstorms likely today. Otherwise, cloudy skies expected. Daytime highs approaching 71. Mainly cloudy skies expected tonight. Chance of thunderstorms. Lows dip down to about 56. Slight chance of thunderstorms tomorrow. Highs level off around 73. A mix of clouds and sun. Mid-70s Friday. Upper 70s Saturday. Currently 55. I'm staff meteorologist Paul Trombley.

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10: Here's your WGLR tri-state forecast. Thunderstorms likely today. Otherwise, cloudy skies expected. Daytime highs approaching 71. Mainly cloudy skies expected tonight. Chance of thunderstorms. Lows dip down to about 56. Slight chance of thunderstorms tomorrow. Highs level off around 73. A mix of clouds and sun. Mid-70s Friday. Upper 70s Saturday. Currently 55. I'm staff meteorologist Paul Trombley.

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4: The 2026 growing season's first tar spot cases have been confirmed in three Iowa counties. In the most recent USDA Crop Progress Report, 79% of Iowa's corn crop is rated in good to excellent condition. Maps published by the Crop Protection Network indicate confirmed cases in Calhoun, Jasper, and Madison counties. They are located in central and west central Iowa. The corn and soybean markets continue on the plus side at this hour. July corn, 418 and a quarter. December at 447, both up 4.5 cents. May 27 corn of 4.25, 4.70 and a quarter. July soybeans, 11.34 and a half. August, 11.39. Both are up 4.75 cents. November soybeans of 5.5, 11.52. July soybean meal, 3.05 even, up 20 cents a ton. August at 3.05 even, down 20 cents a ton. July Chicago wheat up 13 cents at 6.09. Live cattle futures, feeder cattle futures, both running in the red. Live cattle futures, 75 cents to $1.32 lower. August at 248.45, October 241.10. 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August at 365.55, September 363.60. Lean hog futures, anywhere from unchanged to $1.37 stronger. July 94.80, August at 96.42. The Class 3 milk futures, June down 4, 1595. July down 8, 1627. August down 4, 1666, and September down 6 cents, 1721. I'm Bob Mittendorf on WGLR.
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6: Here's your WGLR Tri-State Forecast. Chance for storms today. Otherwise, cloudy skies expected. Daytime highs approaching 69. Cloudy skies expected again tonight. Chance for storms. Lows level off around 56. Sunshine mixed with clouds at times tomorrow. Slight chance of thunderstorms. Highs around 73. Mid-70s Friday. Warmer on Saturday with highs in the upper 70s. Right now, 59. I'm Staff Meteorologist Paul Trombley. 97.7 Country.

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7: Here's your WGLR Tri-State Forecast. Chance for storms today. Otherwise, cloudy skies expected. Daytime highs approaching 69. Cloudy skies expected again tonight. Chance for storms. Lows level off around 56. Sunshine mixed with clouds at times tomorrow. Slight chance of thunderstorms. Highs around 73. Mid-70s Friday. Warmer on Saturday with highs in the upper 70s. Right now, 59. I'm staff meteorologist Paul Trombley.

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0: 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And our song, Son of Jolene, is out now.
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9: Weather. Here's your WGLR Tri-State Forecast. Chance for storms today. Otherwise, cloudy skies expected. Daytime highs approaching 69. Cloudy skies expected again tonight. Chance for storms. Lows level off around 56. Sunshine mixed with clouds at times tomorrow. Slight chance of thunderstorms. Highs around 73. Mid-70s Friday. Warmer on Saturday with highs in the upper 70s. Right now, 59. I'm Staff Meteorologist Paul Trombley.

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1: ABC News, I'm Michelle Franzen. At the G7 summit in France, President Trump signaling that the peace deal with Iran is pretty much done, except for a formal signing expected Friday in Geneva. The president, though, not disclosing many details, although he says Iran will not have a nuclear weapon.
2: And we'll be giving this out so you can read it and you can see. And it's a memorandum of understanding. If it doesn't get done in 60 days, that's all right. We go back to bombing.
1: Tom Cotton says the Senate Intelligence Committee hearing for Jay Clayton's nomination has now been postponed because, quote, the president has directed Jay Clayton not to appear at his confirmation hearing today. Earlier, President Trump indicated Clayton would not continue until his pick to replace Clayton as the U.S. attorney in New York, Jamie McDonald, is confirmed. Residents up and down the Gulf Coast states already dealing with flash flooding this week, now bracing for the first tropical storm of the season, and fire crews are battling multiple blazes along West Coast states, including in Washington state. This is ABC News.
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4: 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The Mississippi River level is steady. It's 9.3 feet at Prairie du Chien, 8.2 at Guttenberg, 9.7 at Cassville, and 10 at Dubuque. With news, I'm Courtney Chaffee. Strong to severe storms will be possible this afternoon and evening with the potential for all hazards, including large hail, damaging winds, a few tornadoes, and heavy rainfall leading to localized flooding. Stay tuned after the news for your complete tri-state weatherology forecast. In a split vote Monday, Lancaster Common Council members accepted a construction bid for the city's fire station renovation, followed by another vote to remove several elements from the project's scope. The city originally planned for the project to cost about $2.25 million. However, the low bid from Ports and Construction came in at a little over $3 million. At Monday's meeting, the council first accepted Portson's approximately $3 million bid with two alternates totaling $87,500. The council then accepted a change order reducing that cost by about $450,000, bringing the construction cost down to $2.66 million. While the second vote was unanimous, the first was split 6-2 with council members Josh Bierman and Kate Reuter voting against the measure. A longtime leader at a Dubuque casino recently resigned his position, officials confirmed. Brian Rakestraw resigned as Q Casino Plus Resort's Chief Operating and Financial Officer for personal reasons, President and CEO Anthony Williams said. Rakestraw served as interim CEO of the DRA, the nonprofit license holder for Dubuque's casinos, after former CEO Alex Dixon stepped down in January 2025. Williams took over the role in July. Galena Police and the Joe Davies County Sheriff's Department announced plans to participate in several statewide traffic safety initiatives during the 4th of July holiday period. The Click It or Ticket, Drive Sober or Get Pulled Over, and Drive High Get a DUI enforcement campaigns are scheduled to run from Friday, June 19th through July 6th. Law enforcement officials will be looking for seatbelt violations, distracted driving incidents, and impaired driving because of alcohol or drugs, including cannabis. Area residents are urged to designate a sober driver, use public transportation, or arrange for a ride-sharing service, along with wearing seatbelts, obeying the speed limit, and avoiding distractions while behind the wheel, such as texting. Wisconsin's Attorney General says President Trump can't force states to turn over their voter rolls to engage in mail-in voting. AG Josh Call has joined a lawsuit by multiple states to stop the White House's directive to prevent the U.S. Postal Service from handling any ballots unless the Postal Service has access to voter rolls. While the president says his goal is to stop voter fraud, Call tells Fox 11 Green Bay it's just another attempt to disenfranchise voters. The president and his administration need to stop trying to tell states how to run elections. The lawsuit argues that the states and Congress, not the president, are the ones to set election laws. The Wisconsin Supreme Court will not review the trial of Chandler Halderson, who was convicted in 2022 of killing and dismembering his parents. Online court records show the court denied a petition for review of the case on Tuesday, effectively bringing the appeals process to an end. Halderson was found guilty in January 2022 of first-degree intentional homicide, mutilating a corpse, and giving false information about a missing person. Halderson murdered his parents, Bart and Krista, then burned parts of their bodies in the fireplace of their Windsor home. That's the latest local and regional news. Your tri-state weatherology forecast is coming up shortly. I'm Courtney Chaffee on 97.7 Country WGLR.
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4: In area obituaries, 60-year-old Addison Addie Nicholson of Platteville passed away June 7th. Memorial services will be held at 1 p.m. Friday at the Melby Funeral Home and Crematory in Platteville. Burial will be at Greenwood Cemetery in Platteville, where military rights will be accorded by American Legion Post 42 and VFW Post 5274. Visitation will be held from noon until the time of the service. For 60-year-old Addison Addie Nicholson of Platteville. 92-year-old Anna Vosberg of Platteville passed away June 8th. Mass of Christian burial will be at 11 a.m. Saturday at St. Mary's Catholic Church in Platteville.
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4: Francis Church Cemetery in Hazel Green. 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
1: Dorf of Stitzer passed away March 12th. A celebration of life will be held from 1 to 4 p.m. on Saturday in the Niehaus Hall at the Fenway House Hotel in Fenimore. In lieu of flowers, memorials may be given in Mary's name to the Fenimore Rescue Squad. The Larson Family Funeral Home of Fenimore is assisting the family of 90-year-old Mary Bendorf of Stitzer. 86-year-old Darlene Ann Gents of Platteville passed away June 9th. Funeral services will be at 5 p.m. on Sunday at the Melby Funeral Home and Crematory in Platteville. Visitation will be on Sunday from 3 p.m. until the time of the service at the funeral home. For 86-year-old Darlene Ann Gents of Platteville. 93-year-old Betty Yeide of Mount Ida passed away on June 15th. Per Betty's request, no formal services will be held. A graveside service will be held for immediate family. The Larson Family Funeral Home in Fenimore is serving the family of 93-year-old Betty Yeide of Mount Ida. That's the obituary report. For full-length obituaries, visit our website at WGLR.com.
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4: WIAA Boys State Baseball Championships trying to beat the rain today. I'm Bill Scott with sports. Division II semifinals opened at 8 a.m. this morning. Division I semis originally set for late today, also getting an early start. Back one Division I semifinal between Kaukauna and Nicolet will be held at Appleton North High School instead of Fox City Stadium. Brewers and Guardians play game two of their series at AmFam Field tonight. The Crew grabbed the series opener 2-1 last night. Brandon Sproat will get the nod for the Brewers tonight. Wisconsin's Carolyn Harvey, expected to be the top pick in today's Professional Women's Hockey League draft in Detroit. Fellow Badgers Layla Edwards, Kirsten Sims, and Lacey Edens also expected to go in round one. And with an average of 24.5 million viewers on ABC and ESPN, New York's win over the Spurs was the most watched Game 5 since 1998. According to Nielsen, the finals averaged 20.6 million viewers, highest since 1998. Bill Scott, Wisconsin Radio Network.
5: WIAA State Tournament Baseball at Fox City Stadium in Grand Chute. In Division 4, Potosi Cassville 2, Reedsville 1 in 11 innings. Potosi Cassville will take on Marshville Columbus Catholic at 9 o'clock Thursday morning. We'll have that for you about 8:40 on X1071. Division 3, Dodgeville, with 6 runs at the top of the 6th, beat St. Croix Falls 6-5. Dodgeville and Cedar Grove Belgium for the Division 3 title. 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Major League Baseball, Brewers over Cleveland 2-1. 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Colorado over the Cubs 5-2. St. Louis over San Diego 3-2. Yankees over the White Sox 12-2. And the Twins over Texas 12-2. 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
6: Good Wednesday afternoon. I'm meteorologist Paul Trombley with your WGLR Tri-State Ag Forecast. A major low-pressure system continues to build more showers and thunderstorms across the area as we continue through the afternoon, and then tapering off as we get into later tonight as a low-pressure system heads further east into lower Michigan late evening overnight tonight. So getting a little bit of a break.

0: from widespread showers or storms as we get into Thursday. Still a spotty chance for a shower, thunder shower popping up mainly Thursday afternoon, early Thursday night. And then on Friday, dry conditions through the day. Another upper level disturbance comes in from the northwest. Could touch off a couple showers or thunder showers later Friday night and into Saturday. But all in all, the indications are pointing more at Sunday being the more active day of the two for the weekend weather-wise, with some shower and storm chances that look to build in on Sunday with a trough of low pressure swinging in from the west. And then looking at shower and storm chances taper off on Sunday night. And that does leave us with high pressure that may set up over the area for the start of next week, Monday into Tuesday. And then seeing a couple more scattered, isolated shower storm chances building back in as we get into the mid to later part of next week. So all in all, still staying in a fairly unsettled stretch of weather as we continue to see a parade of lows coming off the northern Rockies and into the region here as we head through the next week to 10 days or beyond. For this afternoon, we are looking at scattered showers and storms with high temperatures around 70. Southeast winds 10 to 15. Shower and storm chances taper off tonight, low at 56. Skies turn partly sunny Thursday. Slight chance for a shower, thunder shower, with a high at about 73 for tomorrow. That's your Tri-State Ag Forecast on 97.7 Country WGLR. I'm meteorologist Paul Fromm.
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3: The block cheese market on this Wednesday down a penny and a quarter at 145 and three quarters. The barrel cheese, that is unchanged at 142. The butter market down 4.5 cents, 155 and one half. June, Class 3 milk futures down 5 cents, 1594. July down 20, 16, 15. August down 17, 16, 53. And September down 14 cents, 17, 13 per hundredweight. Live cattle futures and feeder cattle futures running in the red. Live cattle futures anywhere from 37 cents to 67 cents lower. August to 248.82, October 241.47, and December live cattle futures 240.05. Feeder cattle market 72 cents to 97 cents lower. August 366.17, September 364.30. October feeder cattle futures 361.47. Lean hog futures anywhere from $1.17 stronger to 37 cents in the red. July 94.42, August at 96.22, and October lean hog futures at 80.82. Before continuing on with the midday farm market information, I have been informed that Sherry Iam of Lancaster is celebrating her birthday today. Happy birthday, Sherry. Her husband, Raymond, along with the families of her seven children, which includes 24 grandchildren, with one on the way, and one great-grandchild, wish Sherry a happy 80th birthday. So if you know Sherry Iam from Lancaster, reach out and say happy birthday. Again, Sherry Iam is 80 years old as of today. On the grain markets, rumors of China testing the water for new crop beans got the market excited yesterday. Rumors are continuing that they have booked as much as 8 cargoes and they would come out of the Pacific Northwest. Negotiators from the United States and Mexico will meet for another round of talks today. The negotiators met yesterday, but little information was released. While ag groups are urging an extension of the existing USMCA for another 16 years, President Trump has made it clear he's unhappy with the trade pact, which was signed back in 2020. July corn of 5 cents, 418 and three quarters. December, that is a 5 cents at 447 and one half. May 27 corn of 4 3/4 at 470 and three quarters. July soybeans, 1135 and a quarter. August, 1139 and three quarters, both of 5 1/4 cents. November of 6 1/4, 1152 and three quarters. July soybean meal of 30 cents a ton, 305.10. August unchanged to 305.20. July Chicago wheat of 16 and a half at 612 and a half. And the midday oats contract July, that is 305 and three quarters. The U.S. Department of Agriculture says 80% of Wisconsin corn is in good to excellent condition. 79% of soybeans are in good condition. On Tuesday afternoon, I chatted with Don Feldman, a corn and soybean grower in southwest Wisconsin.
4: South of Cuba City, about 2 miles, the corner of Highway 80 and 11 intersection there by Gouler's Corners. Everybody knows Gouler's Corners down here. I got two farms right next to each other here.
3: What tractor do you go to for planting, and tell us about the planter you have?
4: I have a 8335R John Deere, and then I'm pulling a 1790 John Deere corn planter on 20-inch rows.
3: What did you plant first, corn or beans?
4: Well, I had the planter set up from last year on beans. I use the same planter for beans and corn, so I started off with beans. Oh, I'm guessing, I believe the 17th of April, I started off slow. Basically, I didn't really go really hard at it because the conditions are just not quite there. But I was planting beans, which if it was corn, I would not have been touching it because it was a little on the wet side. Beans, I thought, would do better in the little damper soil. All my beans went into a vertical till corn stubble. I played around that for like 2 or 3 days. Then we got rained out for a while. I had my beans done. I switched the planter over and started corn somewhere around the 25th of April. And it only took me 2 days to plant 270 acres of corn I have with the planter. So that's where I ended up being.
3: Well, here we are Tuesday afternoon, June 16th, late in the afternoon, and if you're assessing the corn and beans, tell me what you're seeing out there in the field.
4: Corn's up in the mid-thigh, not quite waist-high yet, but like I said, I'm 20-inch corn, will be a little higher than 30-inch corn. It's really good, other than wetter areas where basically the nitrate's pretty much gone because of all the water we had. Last Wednesday in my area, we had 80-mile-an-hour winds. Anything that funneling of air, like around my buildings, the trees on fence lines and stuff like that, I have green snap. I'm waiting for the insurance adjuster to come, and they got to wait 10 days after the initial storm to come and take an assessment of the corn. Other than that, it looks pretty good. Beans, they are hanging in there. Wish we had a little bit more warmer weather and get it dried out. I see water hemp coming in on the beans right now, pretty strong, and I got to wait for it to dry and the winds quit, start spraying again my second round on beans.
3: Did you change your rotation much this year? Do you normally plant, 50-50, 60-40, and did everything that's going on in the world have you make a change in that?
4: I really haven't made too much of a change from my normal rotation of whatever's bean stubble went into corn, whatever corn stubble went into beans. I did lose a few acres. I gave up a few acres to a neighbor that really wanted it. I rented the farm and we kind of split it off. So I did a little bit of corn on corn, but most of the time I'm just wherever's beans, those corn, or the beans. So two-thirds, one-third right now this year.
3: Yeah, so what is your acreage? You mentioned the corn acres, what, 270? What do you have for soybeans then?
4: 200. 470 acres.
3: June 5th was a Friday, and we had some heavy rains in that area. What did you end up with that particular day and then for the week?
4: Well, on that Friday, like I said, I live 2 miles south of Sheba City. I have a landlord that is in Hazel Green. He had 2.58 inches. I had 3.5, which 2 miles north. And then you go up the north side of Cuba City, and a friend of mine up there, his rain gauge went to 6, and it was well above that there. And then he has another farm that is up on the roundabout between where 80 and 81 hits, and he said that had 4.5 inches. So that's the wide range of rain just in the short 7-8 miles from Hazel Green to that roundabout up there. So and then that week of last week when we had all that rain, we had another four and a half inches here. So I'm closer to 8 inches here, but north of Cuba had more than that.
3: So what are you looking for in the corn? Now, like you said, you're getting ready for another pass. You know, what are you? Are you pleased with what you're seeing out there with everything that's gone through?
4: Yes, I'm very pleased, other than the wind damage I got. But with an insurance, with the age of the corn, if you got green snap at this age, the insurance has figured that if one breaks off, the next two plants on each side of it will overcome that and produce a bigger ear. So your loss ratio is not 1-to-1, it's more like 2-to-1, 3-to-1, depending on your insurance, on your wind, if you have wind insurance. But then, like I said, everything looks good. There's really not much you can change. It's growing. Wish we had a little warmer weather today. It's a little chilly out there.
3: Well, let's talk about marketing the crop. What do you normally market at what percent along the way, and where are you at this year?
4: I always figure I try to go around that 70% mark if possible. I mean, it's hard to do. I mean, last year I was really not good at selling to my quota, but this year I have my APH on beans are 66, and I think I'm at 44 bushels of beans sold per acre. Corn, and I'm not up. I need to sell more corn, and I kind of slacked off and kind of should have pulled the trigger one day, and ever since that day, corn has dropped right off. So I need to sell another 20,000 of that to get everything in the bin. That's my biggest thing, is that my APH, I want to make sure I have enough sold that I can have the bin full by the end of the season, and then all my contracts fall.
3: Where do you normally market your crops to? Is there a certain location you go to with it?
4: I have a farm that is over towards Darlington in the wind turbine area. That I take all to the local elevator, Seymour Grain, because it's only a mile and a half from the farm. It's really easy to take it there and that easy in and out quick. They service it really fast there. But then I have another farm that's North Cuba, which will also go to Seymour instead of bringing it back to my home farm to dry, go through the system, off. I don't hold that much corn at home. Then you gotta reload and take it to the, that would go to Innovative Ag Service in Cuba City. Anything that is over the season, over the winter, and the next year, I take it down to Bungie, down to Dubuque.
3: So a wide range of options you have, depending
4: yes.
3: upon where the
4: yes.
3: farm is located. So
4: yes.
3: Now, let's go ahead.
4: Fuel price is not cheap anymore.
3: That was my next question I was bringing up. You know, for 2026, how did you sit with fuel prices and with fertilizer cost? And then, of course, we're focusing on 2027 also.
4: Let's start with fuel. I came into 26 with 600. I have a 2,000-gallon fuel tank. I came in with 600 gallons left over from 25 into 26. I booked another 2,000 gallons for 26. I estimate my fuel consumption for planting, spraying, grain cart, and combine at four gallons an acre. You take that times 500 acres, wrong. I booked 2,000 gallons, and right now, the way it looks, I should be going into harvest of 27 at fuel cost of, I pre-booked it at 286, which I'm doing really good on. Fertilizer, that was all bought last fall. I pre-booked all that before our lovely conflict overseas with Iran, so I had that all booked. then we wait and see what comes apart with the straight opening up, see if fertilizer prices come down to see what we're going to do.
3: Okay, Don, anything you want to add before we wrap up?
4: Not really. I'm good.
3: My interview with Don Feldman of Cuba City took place on Tuesday afternoon.
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0: Here's your WGLR Tri-State Forecast. Chance for storms this afternoon, otherwise cloudy. High temperatures reach up to 69. Cloudy skies expected again tonight. Chance of thunderstorms. Lows dip down to about 56. Sunshine mixed with clouds at times tomorrow. Slight chance of thunderstorms. High temperatures reach up to 73. Clear skies Friday with highs around 75. 79 Saturday. Currently 55. I'm staff meteorologist Paul Trombley.

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7: Here's your WGLR Tri-State Forecast. Chance for storms this afternoon, otherwise cloudy. High temperatures reach up to 69. Cloudy skies expected again tonight. Chance of thunderstorms. Lows dip down to about 56. Sunshine mixed with clouds at times tomorrow. Slight chance of thunderstorms. High temperatures reach up to 73. Clear skies Friday with highs around 75. 79 Saturday. Currently 55. I'm Staff Meteorologist Paul Trombley.

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4: Here's your WGLR Tri-State forecast. Chance of thunderstorms this afternoon. Otherwise, cloudy skies expected. High temperatures reach up to 69. Cloudy skies expected again tonight. Chance of thunderstorms. Lows level off around 56. Slight chance of thunderstorms tomorrow. High temperatures reach up to 73. Sunshine mixed with clouds at times. Currently, it's 55 degrees. I'm Staff Meteorologist Jennifer Wojcicki. 97.

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1: The Village of Mount Hope will hold its annual Dairy Day Parade this Friday at 7 p.m. Parade entry should arrive between 5 and 6 p.m. entering the village off Highway 18, then east on Highway Street to the staging area. The Mount Hope Cardinals 4-H food stand on Main Street will start serving at 5 p.m. until the parade starts and then again after the parade. 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
10: Here's your WGLR tri-state forecast. Chance of thunderstorms this afternoon. Otherwise, cloudy skies expected. High temperatures reach up to 69. Cloudy skies expected again tonight. Chance of thunderstorms. Lows level off around 56. Slight chance of thunderstorms tomorrow. High temperatures reach up to 73. Sunshine mixed with clouds at times. Currently, it's 55 degrees. I'm staff meteorologist Jennifer Wojcicki. 97.7
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0: I'm weatherology meteorologist Derek Height with a significant weather update. A severe thunderstorm watch continues until 8 p.m. tonight. A severe thunderstorm watch means that conditions are favorable for the development of severe thunderstorms over the next several hours. Some of these storms may produce large hail and strong, damaging straight-line winds. Although tornadic development can't be ruled out, damaging hail and strong winds are likely to be the primary threat with developing storms. Storms can pop up quickly, so stay up to date on rapidly changing weather conditions and be prepared to take action if warnings are issued. A severe thunderstorm watch continues until 8 p.m. tonight. Stay tuned for additional updates. I'm meteorologist Derek Height.
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12: Here's your WGLR Tri-State Forecast. Chance of thunderstorms this afternoon. Otherwise, cloudy skies expected. High temperatures reach up to 69. Cloudy skies expected again tonight. Chance of thunderstorms. Lows level off around 56. Slight chance of thunderstorms tomorrow. High temperatures reach up to 73. Sunshine mixed with clouds at times. Currently, it's 55 degrees. I'm staff meteorologist Jennifer Wojcicki.

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3: Soybeans and corn were higher. Cattle and hogs were mixed. Hello, I'm Kellen Habick in with your Brownfield Commodity Market Update. When it comes to short stature corn, it all started with Stein. For decades, they've been focused on unique hybrids that deliver top yields. Stein invented short stature corn, then perfected it. Stein has yield. Soybeans were higher on fund and technical buying. The USDA reported a sale of soybeans to unknown destinations for the current and upcoming marketing year. And the market continues to monitor crop development weather. July soybeans were 2 cents higher at 11.32. August was 2 1/4 higher at 11.36 3/4. Corn was higher on fund and technical buying. Export demand's been solid, and ethanol production was down slightly with stocks unchanged. The market continues to monitor crop development weather. July corn was 7 1/4 higher at 4.21. September was 7 higher at 4.29 1/2. The wheat complex was higher. Contracts have been oversold and due for a bounce. The market likely has the dismal winter wheat crop factored in. Chicago July wheat, 16 3/4 higher at 6.12 3/4. In Minneapolis, July was 12 higher at 6.25. And in Kansas City, July was 18 3/4 higher at 5.52 1/2. Live and feeder cattle were mixed, adjusting spreads, looking ahead to tomorrow's cattle on feed report and waiting for direct trade to develop. Box beef. August live cattle were 35 lower at 248.85. October was 15 lower at 241.85. August feeder cattle 55 higher at 367.42. September was 37 higher at 365.65. Hogs were mixed on spread trade, but there are ongoing concerns about demand. July lean hogs 15 lower at 94.65. August was 145 higher at 96.50. Follow Brownfield on Twitter at Brownfield. I'm Kellen Habickin for Brownfield.
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5: Here's your WGLR Tri-State forecast. Chance of thunderstorms this afternoon, otherwise cloudy skies expected. High temperatures reach up to 69. Cloudy skies expected again tonight. Chance of thunderstorms, lows level off around 56. Slight chance of thunderstorms tomorrow. High temperatures reach up to 73. Sunshine mixed with clouds at times. Currently, it's 55 degrees. I'm Staff Meteorologist Jennifer Wojcicki.

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13: Here's your WGLR Tri-State Forecast. Chance of thunderstorms this afternoon. Otherwise, cloudy skies expected. High temperatures reach up to 69. Cloudy skies expected again. Tonight, chance of thunderstorms. Lows level off around 56. Slight chance of thunderstorms. Tomorrow, high temperatures reach up to 73. Sunshine mixed with clouds at times. Currently, it's 57 degrees. I'm staff meteorologist Jennifer Wojcicki.

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1: 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The Mount Hope Cardinals 4-H food stand on Main Street will start serving at 5 p.m. until the parade starts and then again after the parade. The 4-H Club will also be holding a pedal tractor pull at 5 and have added brats to their menu. 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
13: Here's your WGLR Tri-State Forecast. Chance of thunderstorms this afternoon. Otherwise, cloudy skies expected. High temperatures reach up to 69. Cloudy skies expected again tonight. Chance of thunderstorms. Lows level off around 56. Slight chance of thunderstorms tomorrow. High temperatures reach up to 73. Sunshine mixed with clouds at times. Currently, it's 57 degrees. I'm Staff Meteorologist Jennifer Wojcicki.

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2: Here's your WGLR Tri-State forecast. Chance of thunderstorms this afternoon. Otherwise, cloudy skies with a few peaks of sun. High temperatures reach up to 69. Mainly cloudy skies expected. Tonight, chance for storms. Lows dip down to about 56. Highs around 73. Tomorrow, sunshine mixed with clouds at times. Right now, 55. I'm staff meteorologist Jennifer Wojcicki.

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Tucker Whatmore there. I'm D. Michael Reed for Dave Murphy for Wednesday edition of the Afternoon Cruise here.

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A little blustery today, and we've had the rain heavy at times. And still a chance for that around the tri-state area. Primarily, the northern parts of our listening area are going to see a better chance as we get toward the evening hours. And the winds should start to die down as well. According to the forecast, we'll get to that in just a moment. But first, Murph's Smile File story. And I don't have a location on this one, but it's still a great story. It comes from YouTube, as a matter of fact. A grieving widow fell behind on rent and faced a series of financial hardships. But after her story circulated online, she received overwhelming support from a bunch of strangers. It all started with

0: an Uber driver who noticed her situation and reached out to help. And then that led to a YouTuber by the name of SB Mowing, well, that's the company anyway, offering to clean up her yard. And then that turned into a fundraiser that has now resulted in over $650,000 in donations to help her. The donations are being placed in a trust to cover her medical care, housing, and basic needs. And that's the way it should be done. Very cool. That'll make you smile. Murph's Smile File story for today. Coming up, your weatherology tri-state forecast. Music from Josh Ross. Hate How You Look. That's on the way on the Afternoon Cruise. Keep it right here.
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4: Here's your WGLR Tri-State forecast. Chance of thunderstorms this afternoon. Otherwise, cloudy skies with a few peaks of sun. High temperatures reach up to 69. Mainly cloudy skies expected. Tonight, chance for storms. Lows dip down to about 56. Highs around 73. Tomorrow, sunshine mixed with clouds at times. Right now, 55. I'm staff meteorologist Jennifer Wojcicki.

0: That's a new artist by the name of Zach John King and Get to Drinkin' on 97.7 Country WGLR. Coming up on Saturday, Murph's going to be out on location and wants to light up your Independence Day with our Joe Blow's Fireworks America 250 giveaway. 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
8: Here's your WGLR Tri-State Forecast. Chance of thunderstorms this afternoon. Otherwise, cloudy skies with a few peaks of sun. High temperatures reach up to 69. Mainly cloudy skies expected. Tonight, chance for storms. Lows dip down to about 56. Highs around 73. Tomorrow, sunshine mixed with clouds at times. Right now, 55. I'm staff meteorologist Jennifer Wojcicki.
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0: Chase Matthew out with his new single, Holding It Down, on 97.7 Country WGLR. Well, if you were a huge Charlie Daniels fan, you will be glad to hear that the Charlie Daniels Band recorded a patriotic song a number of years ago, back in 2014. It's called My Home. And his son, Charlie Daniels Jr., who continues with the legacy. He was an only child, and so he's kind of taken, I know he's taken over all the social media for the Charlie Daniels Band, and he's been posting about this song that was recorded for a Macy's 4th of July TV special back in 2014, but it was never officially released. Well, with America's 250th birthday coming up, Charlie's son set out and got it done. So it's going to be out there, available, I'm sure, on all the streaming platforms. And upcoming Charlie Daniels projects includes actually a concert on the 4th of July in Kentucky, where they will have a Charlie Daniels hologram out on stage performing. I'm not sure how I feel about that. I know it's I was a big Charlie Daniels fan, so my gosh, it would be good to see it. It is just so weird how all of this AI stuff and the advanced technology has advanced so much. It's just in small doses, maybe. It's the Afternoon Cruise. I'm Dean in for Dave for a few days on 97.7 Country WGLR.
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4: Here's your WGLR Tri-State forecast. Chance of thunderstorms this afternoon. Otherwise, cloudy skies with a few peaks of sun. High temperatures reach up to 69. Mainly cloudy skies expected again. Tonight, chance of thunderstorms. Lows level off around 56. Partly cloudy skies. Tomorrow, slight chance of thunderstorms. Daytime highs approaching 73. Right now, 54. I'm Staff Meteorologist Jennifer Wojcicki.
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Dean Michael in for Dave Murphy on the afternoon cruise. Yeah, still a possibility for scattered showers around the tri-states, in particular the northern parts of our listening area, as a system still sweeps down from the northwest towards southwest Wisconsin and the tri-states.

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0: Flatland Calvary and Never Coming Back on 97.7 Country WGLR. We have a fantastic opportunity for you, especially if you are a 90s country fan and you love Kathy Mattea. As WGLR welcomes Kathy to Five Flags Theater this Saturday night. Boy, if you've got an opportunity, if you've got the time, make the time to see Kathy in concert. 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And we're giving you a last chance ticket grab for a pair of third row seats. I kid you not, register to win right now through midnight tonight. That's all you got left. Through midnight tonight, just go to our contest page on the interwebs there, our website, WGLR.com. Rob Spangler will announce the winner tomorrow morning. So you've got through midnight tonight. Make sure you get that done.
1: The Village of Mount Hope will hold its annual Dairy Day Parade this Friday at 7 p.m. Parade entry should arrive between 5 and 6 p.m. entering the village off Highway 18, then east on Highway Street to the staging area. The Mount Hope Cardinals 4-H food stand on Main Street will start serving at 5 p.m. until the parade starts and then again after the parade. The 4-H Club will also be holding a pedal tractor pull at 5 and have added brats to their menu. Bring the whole family to enjoy an evening at the parade this Friday night in Mount Hope, rain or shine.
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12: Here's your WGLR Tri-State forecast. Chance of thunderstorms this afternoon. Otherwise, cloudy skies with a few peaks of sun. High temperatures reach up to 69. Mainly cloudy skies expected again. Tonight, chance of thunderstorms. Lows of aloft around 56. Partly cloudy skies. Tomorrow, slight chance of thunderstorms. Daytime highs approaching 73. Right now, 54. I'm Staff Meteorologist Jennifer Wojcicki.

0: It's Megan Maroney, and 6 months later on 97.7 Country WGLR. I don't know. I haven't tried this. I'll put it out there. Maybe if you've got the kids at home here for summer break and you're looking for something to do, there is a social media trend. It's a TikTok trend over there on the TikTok, making blue hot dogs by boiling them in Gatorade. Someone tried it, and I don't know what motivates people to try this kind of stuff, but they did, and they say it does work, and kids may find it fun. They also say there's no reason to do this other than as a fun activity or as a stunt. Blue hot dogs. Why not, I guess? Your weatherology tri-state forecast on the way, plus Lauren Elena featuring Chase Matthews with All My Exes. It's next.
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13: Here's your WGLR Tri-State Forecast. Chance of thunderstorms
14: this afternoon.
13: Otherwise, cloudy skies with a few peaks of sun. High temperatures reach up to 69. Mainly cloudy skies expected again. Tonight, chance of thunderstorms. Lows level off around 56. Partly cloudy skies. Tomorrow, slight chance of thunderstorms. Daytime highs approaching 73. Right now, 54. I'm Staff Meteorologist Jennifer Wojcicki.

0: John Morgan and Kid Myself on WGLR. Coming up, we've got one for the Roadhouse. Songs that are played on our Roadhouse show on Sunday mornings at 7 o'clock, hosted by Mr. Dave Murphy. And on this date, June 17th, 2002, hard to believe this has been 24 years ago, but Lyric Street Records released Rascal Flatts' These Days, which became their first number one hit. Yes, Rascal Flatts has been around that long, 24 years. On this date, June 17th, 2002. We're going to play that song for you next on One for the Roadhouse.
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0: 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The Southwest Tech Agriculture Rain Gauge Report. 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

Their first number one song that was released on this date, June 17th, 2002, Rascal Flatts and These Days. We've got your regional 5 o'clock report coming up here in just a few moments. And, of course, more of the Tri-State's best variety of country later on here in the 5 o'clock hour. We've got Hardy lined up for you. Also, Jason Aldean, Morgan Wallen, and the new one from Aaron Tippin. Looking forward to that on the Afternoon Cruise.

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2: ABC News, I'm Michelle Franz, and details of the memo of understanding between the U.S. and Iran released after President Trump wrapped up at the G7 summit in France. The 14 points include a full ceasefire in the region, renewed talks, and reopening the Strait of Hormuz. President Trump was also asked about $300 billion in frozen Iranian funds that could be released.
3: We have their money. We have taken their money. It's not our money. It's their money. And we froze it at a certain point in time. I guess we're going to have to give it back. You know, if we didn't give it back, nobody would ever invest in the dollar again.
2: The Federal Reserve Board, citing the economic impact of the war, voted to leave interest rates unchanged following the first meeting with Kevin Warsh as the new Fed chair. Fire officials in Washington state updating efforts on battling the wildfire burning near Spokane. One person missing, and the fire chief estimates a dozen homes have been burned. Evacuation orders could be lifted later tonight. This is ABC News.
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6: 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The Mississippi River level is steady. It's 9.3 feet at Prairie du Chien, 8.2 at Guttenberg, 9.7 at Cassville, and 10 at Dubuque. With news, I'm Courtney Chaffee. Strong to severe storms will be possible this afternoon and evening with the potential for all hazards, including large hail, damaging winds, a few tornadoes, and heavy rainfall leading to localized flooding. Stay tuned after the news for your complete tri-state weatherology forecast. In a split vote Monday, Lancaster Common Council members accepted a construction bid for the city's fire station renovation, followed by another vote to remove several elements from the project's scope. The city originally planned for the project to cost about $2.25 million. However, the low bid from Ports and Construction came in at a little over $3 million. At Monday's meeting, the council first accepted Portson's approximately $3 million bid with two alternates totaling $87,500. The council then accepted a change order reducing that cost by about $450,000, bringing the construction cost down to $2.66 million. While the second vote was unanimous, the first was split 6-2 with council members Josh Bierman and Kate Reuter voting against the measure. A longtime leader at a Dubuque casino recently resigned his position, officials confirmed. Brian Rakestraw resigned as Q Casino Plus Resort's chief operating and financial officer for personal reasons, president and CEO Anthony Williams said. Rakestraw served as interim CEO of the DRA, the nonprofit license holder for Dubuque's casinos, after former CEO Alex Dixon stepped down in January 2025. Williams took over the role in July. Galena Police and the Joe Davies County Sheriff's Department announced plans to participate in several statewide traffic safety initiatives during the 4th of July holiday period. The Click It or Ticket, Drive Sober or Get Pulled Over, and Drive High Get a DUI enforcement campaigns are scheduled to run from Friday, June 19th through July 6th. Law enforcement officials will be looking for seatbelt violations, distracted driving incidents, and impaired driving because of alcohol or drugs, including cannabis. Area residents are urged to designate a sober driver, use public transportation, or arrange for a ride-sharing service, along with wearing seatbelts, obeying the speed limit, and avoiding distractions while behind the wheel, such as texting. Wisconsin's Attorney General says President Trump can't force states to turn over their voter rolls to engage in mail-in voting. AG Josh Call has joined a lawsuit by multiple states to stop the White House's directive to prevent the U.S. Postal Service from handling any ballots unless the Postal Service has access to voter rolls. While the president says his goal is to stop voter fraud, Call tells Fox 11 Green Bay it's just another attempt to disenfranchise voters. The president and his administration need to stop trying to tell states how to run elections. The lawsuit argues that the states and Congress, not the president, are the ones to set election laws. The Wisconsin Supreme Court will not review the trial of Chandler Halderson, who

0: The National Weather Service in La Crosse has issued a tornado warning for East Central Alameda County in northeastern Iowa, Central Crawford County in southwestern Wisconsin, until 5:45 p.m. At 5:04 p.m., a tornado-producing storm was located near Harper's Ferry, or 8 miles south of Lansing, moving east at 45 miles per hour. Expected hazards included a damaging tornado. Tornadic debris has been confirmed by radar. Impact. Flying debris will be dangerous to those caught without shelter. Mobile homes will be damaged or destroyed. Damage to roof, windows, and vehicles will occur. Tree damage is likely. This tornadic storm will be near Harper's Ferry around 5:10 p.m. Other locations impacted by this tornadic thunderstorm include Wauzeka, Eastman, Highway 27 and County F, Hugtown, Steuben, Harris Ridge, and Highways 60 and 61. To repeat, a tornado is on the ground. Take cover now. Move to a basement or an interior room on the lowest floor of a sturdy building. Avoid windows. If you are outdoors, in a mobile home, or in a vehicle, move to the...
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3: Here. In area obituaries, 60-year-old Addison Addy Nicholson of Platteville passed away June 7th. Memorial services will be held at 1 p.m. Friday at the Melby Funeral Home and Crematory in Platteville. Burial will be at Greenwood Cemetery in Platteville, where military rites will be accorded by American Legion Post 42 and VFW Post 5274. Visitation will be held from noon until the time of the service. For 60-year-old Addison Addy Nicholson of Platteville. 92-year-old Anna Vosberg of Platteville passed away June 8th. Mass of Christian burial will be at 11 a.m. Saturday at St. Mary's Catholic Church in Platteville. Burial will be at Calvary Cemetery in Platteville. Visitation will be held from 9 until 10:45 a.m., where a parish rosary will be recited leading into Mass at 11 a.m. The Melby Funeral Home and Crematory in Platteville is serving the family. In lieu of plants and flowers, the family respectfully requests donations to Second Harvest Food Bank or St. Mary's Catholic Church Capital Fund. For 92-year-old Anna Vosberg of Platteville. 91-year-old Merlin Slots of Cuba City passed away May 28th. A memorial service will be held at noon on Saturday at the Haudenschild Funeral Home and Crematory in Cuba City. Burial will follow in the St. Francis Church Cemetery in Hazel Green. Family and friends may call on Saturday from 9 a.m. until the time of the service at the funeral home. The family requests all attendees to wear their favorite color red or farm-related clothing in memory of Merlin. The Haudenschild Funeral Home and Crematory in Cuba City is serving the family. In lieu of plants and flowers, a Merlin J. Slots Memorial Fund has been established. For 91-year-old Merlin Slots of Cuba.
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3: 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A celebration of life will be held from 1 to 4 p.m. on Saturday in the Niehaus Hall at the Fenway House Hotel in Fenimore. In lieu of flowers, memorials may be given in Mary's name to the Fenimore Rescue Squad. The Larson Family Funeral Home of Fenimore is assisting the family.

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1: 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That's the obituary report. 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
2: The Brewers and Guardians play Game 2 of their series at AmFam Field tonight. I'm Bill Scott with sports. Crew won the series opener 2-1 last night, scoring on home runs from Bryce Terang and Garrett Mitchell. Robert Gasser did not get the decision, but he did work 5 2/3 innings of shutout ball. Brewers closer Trevor McGill.
3: Huge. I mean, starters give you six, then it gives Murphy, Hookie, and Jim down there a little bit more of an option, you know, day-to-day, instead of being stretched thin. So tip of the cap to those guys. I mean, Harrison, Miz, and now we got Gasser and all of our other guys, Sproat, and them going six innings. So just great pitching in our front line, and looking forward to some more of it.
2: Brandon Sproat gets the start for the Brewers tonight. WIAA Boys State Baseball Tournament is in its third day today. Division II semifinal action already taking place. Kenosha St. Joe's beat Waupun 5-3. Pewaukee over Somerset 2-1. Those winners will meet in tomorrow's Division II championship. Bill Scott, Wisconsin Radio Network.
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6: The block cheese market down a penny and a quarter, 145 and three quarters. Barrels unchanged at 142. The butter market down 4.5 cents, 155 and one half. June Class 3 milk futures down a penny, 15.98. July down 15, 16.20. August down a dime, 16.60. And September down 12 cents, 17.15. The Class 3 2026 fourth quarter average, 17.81 per hundredweight. The live cattle futures were mixed, mostly lower. The feeder cattle futures on the plus side. Live cattle futures anywhere from 42 cents stronger to 35 cents in the red. August at 248.85, October 241.85, and December at 240.50. Feeder cattle futures anywhere from 37 cents to 55 cents stronger. August at 367.42, September 365.65, and October at 362.85. The cattle on feed report will be released this week. Lean hog futures were mixed. Questions remain about the long-term export demand for U.S. pork that continues to weigh on overall market sentiment. Lean hog futures anywhere from $1.45 higher to 15 cents lower. July 94.65, August 96.50, and October lean hog futures 81.27. The corn market rallied late in the session on rumors of China inquiring about shipping corn from the Pacific Northwest. That resulted in July corn 7.25 cents

0: stronger at 421. December corn up 6.25 cents at 448.75. May 27 corn up 6 cents at 472. Soybeans were also higher on rumors that China had purchased new crop beans, but there has been no confirmation. July soybeans up 2 cents, 11.32. August up 2.25, 11.36.75. November soybeans up 2.75, 11.49.25. July soybean meal unchanged at 304.80. August down 20 cents a ton at 305 even. The winter wheat market posted double-digit gains due to concerns about the quality of the crop. July Chicago wheat up 16.75, 6.12.75. The local grain bids are from Ready Feed and Grain of Stetzer. The corn, 381. The soybeans at 1062. I'm Bob Mittendorf on WGLR.
1: Good afternoon. This is Senior Branch Office Administrator Angie Myler bringing you the Daily Financial Market Report on behalf of Financial Advisor Bob Hundhausen and Edward Jones. Today, U.S. equities closed lower, with the Dow closing down 507 points at 51,493, NASDAQ closed down 355 points at 26,022, and the S&P 500 closed down 91 points at 7,420. In stocks of local interest today, Deere & Company was up $3.18, trading at $588.47 per share. Alliant Energy was down $1.02, trading at $72.82 per share. Cummins was up $17.81, trading at $717.78 per share. Land's End was down 37 cents, trading at $11.76 per share. And Harley-Davidson was down 21 cents, trading at $25.41 per share. This has been today's Financial Market Report, brought to you on behalf of Edward Jones, member SIPC, and financial advisor Bob Hundhausen, serving individual investors with personalized attention and financial advice, located at 2 Insight Drive in Platteville. If you would like additional information or have any questions, please contact our branch office at 608-348-4846. Have a great day.
2: I'm weatherology meteorologist Derek Height with a significant weather update. A tornado warning continues until 5:45 p.m. this evening for Crawford County. A tornado has been confirmed on the ground with this storm. Stay tuned for additional updates. I'm meteorologist Derek Height.
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7: Here's your WGLR Tri-State forecast. A severe thunderstorm watch continues. Lows around 56 tonight under mainly cloudy skies with a chance for storms. Slight chance of thunderstorms tomorrow. Daytime highs approaching 73. Sunshine mixed with clouds at times. Slight chance for storms tomorrow night. Lows level off around 52. Clear skies. Right now, 68. I'm Staff Meteorologist Jennifer Vujicic. 97.7 Country.

I'm weatherology meteorologist Derek Height with a significant weather update. A tornado warning has been issued until 5:45 p.m. this evening for Crawford County. A tornado has been confirmed on the ground with this cluster of storms. Once again, a tornado warning continues until 5:45 p.m. this evening for Crawford County. This warning is for a confirmed tornado on the ground. Remember, this storm also has the potential for pea-sized hail. Stay tuned for additional updates. I'm meteorologist Derek Height.

Jason Aldean and Don't Tell on Me on 97.7 Country WGLR. It is the afternoon cruise. Dean Michael sitting in for Dave Murphy. We've got Morgan Wallen featuring Ernest. Now this is Cowgirls.

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1: I can feel it in my soul. There's a spirit in the wind. It can take us to the moon and back again.

0: weatherology meteorologist Derek Height with a significant weather update. A tornado warning continues until 5:45 p.m. this evening for Crawford County. A tornado has been confirmed on the ground with this storm. Stay tuned for additional updates. I'm meteorologist Derek Height.
1: Yes, that's the new one from Aaron Tippin and American Sky on 97.7 Country WGLR, the afternoon cruise. We have high school baseball on our airwaves coming up tomorrow. Here on WGLR, the Dodgeville Dodgers, who had some kind of game yesterday. They were down 5 in the 6th. And now advance to the state championship game tomorrow. We'll have that game.

0: National Weather Service has issued a tornado warning for northeastern Grant County, southwestern Richland County, until 6:15 p.m. At 5:32 p.m., a severe thunderstorm capable of producing a tornado was located near Boscobel, or 19 miles northeast of Prairie du Chien, moving east at 45 miles an hour. Expected hazards include tornado. The storm has a history of producing at least one long-track tornado. The following impacts are expected. Flying debris will be dangerous to those caught without shelter. Mobile homes will be damaged or destroyed. Damage to roofs, windows, and vehicles will occur. Tree damage is likely. This dangerous storm will be near Boscobel around 5:40 p.m. Other locations impacted by this tornadic thunderstorm include Westport, Red Oak Ridge, Blue River, Orion, Port Andrew, and Centerville. Take cover now. Repeating, a tornado warning has been issued until 6:15 p.m. for the following county, Grant, Wisconsin.
1: Derek Hite with a significant weather update. A new tornado warning has been issued for sections of Richland and Grant counties until 6:15 p.m. this evening. Tornadic development is a strong possibility with this storm, as Doppler radar has indicated tight rotation. Stay tuned for additional updates. I'm meteorologist Derek Hite.
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7: The Village of Mount Hope will hold its annual Dairy Day Parade this Friday at 7 p.m. Parade entry should arrive between 5 and 6 p.m., entering the village off Highway 18, then east on Highway Street to the staging area. 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
8: 97.7 Country Weather. Here's your WGLR Tri-State forecast. A severe thunderstorm watch continues. Lows around 56 tonight under mainly cloudy skies with a chance for storms. Slight chance of thunderstorms tomorrow. Daytime highs approaching 73. Sunshine mixed with clouds at times. Slight chance for storms tomorrow night. Lows level off around 52. Clear skies. Right now, 68. I'm staff meteorologist Jennifer Vujicic.
1: I'm weatherology meteorologist Derek Hite with a significant weather update. A tornado warning continues until 5:45 p.m. this evening for Crawford County. Tornadic development is a strong possibility with this storm as Doppler radar has indicated tight rotation. Again, a tornado warning continues until 5:45 p.m. this evening for Crawford County. This is a radar-indicated tornado, meaning Doppler radar has detected rotation with this storm and tornadic development is possible. Remember, this storm also has the potential for pea-sized hail. Bear in mind, other severe weather warnings continue across our listing area. A tornado warning continues for sections of Richland and Grant counties until 6:15 p.m. Stay tuned for additional updates. I'm meteorologist Derek Hite.

0: I'm weatherology meteorologist Derek Height with a significant weather update. A tornado watch continues until 9 p.m. tonight. A tornado watch means that conditions are favorable for the development of severe thunderstorms over the next several hours, with some storms producing tornadoes. In addition to the threat of tornadoes, very large damaging hail and strong straight-line winds may accompany those storms that do develop. Storms can pop up quickly, so stay up to date on rapidly changing weather conditions and be prepared to take action if warnings are issued. A tornado watch continues until 9 p.m. tonight. Stay tuned for additional updates. I'm meteorologist Derek Height.
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0: Yes, that is new music from Taylor Swift. And we are playing it. I knew it. I knew you. On the Afternoon Cruise on 97.7 Country WGLR. Father's Day this Sunday. Subtle reminder. So in recognition of the upcoming holiday, some highlights from the list of the best TV dads of all time. Do you have a favorite? I mean, out of the top five, we have Dan Connor on Roseanne. And I have to say, earlier versions of Roseanne were definitely really funny. They mention Carl Winslow on Family Matters, Bob Belcher on Bob's Burgers, the wholesome Andy Taylor on The Andy Griffith Show. But number one on the list, of course, Al Bundy on Married with Children. Yes. Also mentioned in that top 10, Danny Tanner on Full House, Herman Munster on The Munsters, Homer Simpson, Mike Brady on The Brady Bunch. Who else do we have on there? Philip Banks on Fresh Prince of Bel-Air. And Stephen Keaton on Family Ties. Tim Taylor on Home Improvement. Yeah, and Ward Cleaver on Leave It to Beaver. Depends on what generation, I guess, you are from and your TV habits. It's the Afternoon Cruise on WGLR.
1: I'm weatherology meteorologist Derek Height with a significant weather update. A new tornado warning has been issued until 6:45 p.m. this evening for Iowa County. Tornadic development is a strong possibility with this storm, as Doppler radar has indicated tight rotation. For your safety, the best course of action is to quickly get to the lowest level of a sturdy structure. Typically, this would be a basement. If you don't have a basement, get...

0: The National Weather Service in Milwaukee-Sullivan has issued a tornado warning for northwestern Iowa County in south-central Wisconsin until 6:45 p.m. At 5:52 p.m., a severe thunderstorm capable of producing a tornado was located 8 miles east of Bosco Bell, or 18 miles southwest of Richland Center, moving east at 40 miles an hour.
1: The Village of Mount Hope will hold its annual Dairy Day Parade this Friday at 7 p.m. Parade entry should arrive between 5 and 6 p.m., entering the village off Highway 18, then east on Highway Street to the staging area. The Mount Hope Cardinals 4-H food stand on Main Street will start serving at 5 p.m. until the parade starts and then again after the parade. The 4-H Club will also be holding a pedal tractor pull at 5 and have added brats to their menu. Bring the whole family to enjoy an evening at the parade this Friday night in Mount Hope, rain or shine. 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
3: I'm weatherology meteorologist Derek Height with a significant weather update. A tornado warning continues until 6:15 p.m. this evening for Grant County. Tornadic development is a strong possibility with this storm as Doppler radar has indicated tight rotation. Again, a tornado warning continues until 6:15 p.m. this evening for Grant County. This is a radar-indicated tornado, meaning Doppler radar has detected rotation with this storm and tornadic development is possible. Bear in mind, this storm also has the potential for pea-sized hail. Strong storms continue to affect other portions of our listening area. A tornado warning continues until 6:45 p.m. for Iowa County. Stay tuned for additional updates. I'm meteorologist Derek Height.
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5: Here's your WGLR Tri-State forecast. A tornado watch continues. Chance of thunderstorms tonight, otherwise mainly cloudy skies. Lows of aloft around 56. A blend of clouds and sun tomorrow, slight chance of thunderstorms. Highs level aloft around 73. Slight chance of thunderstorms tomorrow night, lows level aloft around 52. Clear skies. Currently 68. I'm staff meteorologist Jennifer Wojcicki.
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I'm Dean Michael in for Dave Murphy on the Afternoon Cruise. Luke Bryan on the way, plus Lainey Wilson and John Mayer with new music. Right now, the Zac Brown Band.

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0: You need at Steve's Pizza in Platteville with country newcomer Lexi Stevenson. It all starts at 6 o'clock. We would love to see you there. Merce Smile File story for today. Hey, a grieving widow fell behind on rent and faced a series of financial hardships. I love these stories. People that are paying attention. Her story circulated online. She received overwhelming support from a bunch of strangers. It all started with an Uber driver who noticed her situation and reached out for help. And then that led to a YouTuber who owns a lawn business called SB Mowing. He came and offered to clean up her yard, and then that turned into a fundraiser that has raised over $650,000 to help her out. I mean, this is awesome. Donations are being placed in a trust to cover her medical care, housing, and basic needs. It's fantastic. Merce Smile File Story for your Wednesday. The Weatherology Tri-State Forecast, that's just around the corner. And we'll hear from Kane Brown with Woman next on WGLR.
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4: I'm weatherology meteorologist Derek Height with a significant weather update. A tornado warning continues until 6:45 p.m. this evening for Iowa County. This is a radar-indicated tornado, meaning Doppler radar has detected rotation with the storm and tornadic development is possible. Again, a tornado warning continues until 6:45 p.m. this evening for Iowa County. Doppler radar has detected strong rotation with this storm, so tornadic development is likely. Remember, this storm also has the potential for pea-size hail. Stay tuned for additional updates. I'm meteorologist Derek Height.
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12: Here's your WGLR Tri-State forecast. A tornado watch continues. Chance of thunderstorms tonight, otherwise mainly cloudy skies. Lows of aloft around 56. A blend of clouds and sun tomorrow, slight chance of thunderstorms. Highs level aloft around 73. Slight chance of thunderstorms tomorrow night, lows level aloft around 52. Clear skies. Right now, it's 71 degrees. I'm Staff Meteorologist Jennifer Wojcicki. 97.

That's brand new music from Lainey Wilson and John Mayer and Phone Keys Wallet on the Afternoon Cruise on WGLR. 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

0: I'm weatherology meteorologist Derek Height with a significant weather update. A new severe thunderstorm warning has been issued for areas of Dane and Iowa counties until 7:15 p.m. this evening. The storm has the potential for both large hail and strong straight-line winds. Pea-sized hail and winds up to 60 miles an hour are likely as it moves east at about 35 miles an hour. Stay tuned for additional updates. I'm meteorologist Derek Height.
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0: 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We want to light up your Independence Day with our Joe Blow's Fireworks America 250 giveaway. You can win $250 in fireworks in a shopping spree and the $250 grand prize, courtesy of Curb Records recording artist Kelsey Hart. To register, just visit Joe Blow's Fireworks, located in Prairie du Chien, Ferryville, or Reedstown. And this Saturday, Dave Murphy will be on location from 2 until 4 in the afternoon at Joe Blow's Fireworks in Ferryville, where he will give away a $250 fireworks shopping spree. So again, he'll be at the Ferryville location from 2 until 4 on Saturday. Make sure you stop by. You could be our next winner, WGLR.
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12: Here's your WGLR Tri-State Forecast. A tornado watch continues. Chance of thunderstorms tonight, otherwise mainly cloudy skies. Lows of aloft around 56. A blend of clouds and sun tomorrow, slight chance of thunderstorms. Highs level off around 73. Slight chance of thunderstorms tomorrow night, lows level off around 52. Clear skies. Currently, it's 69 degrees. I'm staff meteorologist Jennifer Wojcicki.
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1: Country Gold from Colin Ray, and that's my story on the Afternoon Cruise, 97.7 Country WGLR, Dean Michael. I'm going to wrap it up for tonight. I'll be back with you tomorrow afternoon. Should be around 3 o'clock, the normal time, but don't forget we have high school state championship baseball tomorrow. Here on WGLR, we will have the Dodgeville Dodger game versus Cedar Grove, Belgium. That game will have a pregame start at around 11:45. They expect the game to start around 12:05. And as long as the weather cooperates and they can get the ball game in, I should be back with you by 3 o'clock tomorrow afternoon. We'll see how it all shakes out. But we'll cover the game for you. Steve Prestigard and Tyler DeTanis will have the call. And, of course, we will have the Boys High School State Championship baseball game, Potosi-Cassville versus Columbus Catholic, tomorrow morning on our sister station, Extreme 107.1. That game, the pregame, will be at 8:45. So look for that. Tyler and Steve will have the call on that one as well tomorrow morning. But again, Potosi-Cassville, that game will be on our sister station, Extreme 107.1. That's going to do it for today's show on the Afternoon Cruise. So we'll chat again tomorrow afternoon. Make sure you join Bob Mittendorf tomorrow morning with the Farm Show and then Rob Spangler with the Big Show on 97.7 Country WGLR. Have a great night.
2: I'm weatherology meteorologist Derek Height with a significant weather update. A new severe thunderstorm warning has been issued for sections of Lafayette, Iowa, Greene, Dane, and Rock counties until 7:45 p.m. this evening. This batch of storms will bring with it the threat for both large hail and straight-line damaging winds. Pea-sized hail and winds up to 60 miles an hour are likely. As this cluster of storms progresses east, the threat for large hail and damaging winds will continue through areas near New Glarus, Lakeview, Belleville, Marshall, Evansville, and Montrose. For your safety, stay inside and away from windows until the storm passes. Large hail and strong winds can easily shatter glass, causing injury. If you're caught outside, take shelter in a sturdy building or a hardtop car. Tornadic development is also possible with this storm. Take shelter now. Once again, a severe thunderstorm warning continues for portions of Lafayette, Iowa, Greene, Dane, and Rock counties until 7:45 p.m. this evening. Listeners near New Glarus, Lakeview, Belleville, Marshall, Evansville, Montrose, and surrounding areas should take cover now. Bear in mind, this batch of storms has potential for pea-sized hail and winds up to 60 miles an hour are likely. Additional strong storms continue across other portions of our listening area. A severe thunderstorm warning continues for portions of Iowa and Dane counties until 7:15 p.m. Stay tuned for additional updates. I'm meteorologist Derek Height.
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0: I'm weatherology meteorologist Derek Height with a significant weather update. A severe thunderstorm warning continues until 7:15 p.m. this evening for Iowa and Dane counties. This line of storms will bring with it the threat for both large hail and straight-line damaging winds. Pea-sized hail and winds up to 60 miles an hour are likely as it moves east at about 40 miles an hour. Stay tuned for additional updates. I'm meteorologist Derek Height.
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